0: of peace talks in Moscow and Kyiv this weekend. The two made the comment following discussions with Ukrainian leader Zelensky in Kyiv on Sunday, a day after holding similar talks with Russian President Putin at the Kremlin. Witkoff called the discussions substantive and important, but neither gave details on the specifics of any proposal to end the conflict. More on these stories at townhall.com.
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11: 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A Medicare moment with Martha was pre-recorded.

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2: Promise was, hey, we're going to give, 30,000 new jobs. We're going to get improved healthcare outcomes, all kinds of benefits from it. And we haven't seen those things materialize. What we've seen is just increased costs, increased bureaucracy, less quality, more hurdles for doctors and for providers to provide care for their patients, and more of a maze for patients to navigate every day. So if you have that from government and from insurance to say that, hey, more of that is what's going to solve the problem, is the wrong approach. I think we got to get away from that. And I think the Democrats have done a very good job of proving that for us, and that they've implemented a program that's made it harder. They're not going to stop until they get government-run healthcare. And their proposal of this Medicare for All that you're hearing about would mean that all of us would have to abandon our private insurance, have to give that up to the government, run under the government program. Providers would effectively become government employees. It would cost us between $45 to $70 trillion over the next 10 years. Oh, yeah. There aren't enough billionaires for them to tax to be able to find a way to get that cost under control, but it would be on the backs of every American citizen.
3: That's Ralph Alvarado, Dr. Ralph Alvarado. He's a Republican candidate for Congress in Kentucky's 6th Congressional District. Ralph, will be keeping an eye on your race for the rest of the midterm cycle. We got to take a break. We'll have more on the Lindsey Clancy murder trial right after this. Stay with us.
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6: 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And I want to set the record straight. I am not an attorney. I've never wanted to be an attorney. And the truth is, I really don't even like attorneys. If I sound like an attorney, I apologize. But what I've learned in my 15 years in the timeshare cancellation business is you don't need to be an attorney to get folks out of their timeshare. After 15 years and over 50,000 cancellations, I can tell.
7: With SRN News, I'm Mary Rose. Five people are dead and at least five others are injured after an Amazon cargo plane crashed near Miami International Airport Sunday. The FAA says the plane overran the runway after landing around 2 p.m. The plane had departed from San Juan, Puerto Rico, and video captured the aircraft after the crash. Two pilots and three other people were transported to local hospitals. And all runways and taxiways at the airport were temporarily closed, and the NTSB is sending a team to Miami to investigate. The Trump administration is going to the Supreme Court again in an effort to implement new mail-in voting rules. The emergency appeal filed on Sunday comes after a judge ruled on Friday that the administration's planned restrictions on mail voting are likely illegal and should not take effect before the election.
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1: With SRN News, I'm Mary Rose. Five people are dead and at least five others are injured after an Amazon cargo plane crashed near Miami International Airport Sunday. The FAA says the plane overran the runway after landing around 2 p.m. The plane had departed from San Juan, Puerto Rico, and video captured the aircraft after the crash. Two pilots and three other people were transported to local hospitals. All runways and taxiways at the airport were temporarily closed, and the NTSB is sending a team to Miami to investigate. U.S. Envoy Steve Witkoff and Jared Kushner say they are very encouraged by the latest round of peace talks aimed at ending the war in Ukraine. The two met with Ukrainian President Zelensky in Kyiv Sunday, one day after holding talks with Russian President Putin in Moscow. This is SRN News.
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11: News this hour from Town Hall. I'm Mary Rose. At least 5 people have been killed after an Amazon Boeing 767 cargo plane crashes at Miami International Airport. The sheriff confirms 5 additional people, including the 2 pilots, were taken to the hospital. Correspondent Laura Winters reports.
12: Smoke from the fire could be seen for miles. It appears the pilots overran the runway at Miami International, slamming into parked vehicles. The jet with the white Amazon logo on its tail, Primera Flight 7598, was coming in from Puerto Rico.
11: The NTSB launching an investigation into this accident. The White House is once again asking the High Court to allow restrictions on mail-in ballots. Correspondent Donna Warder reports.
13: For the 3rd time, the Trump administration is asking the U.S. Supreme Court to intervene and allow the administration to put limits on mail-in voting in time for the November elections. Solicitor General John Sowers says ballots already are being mailed in North Carolina, and other states will begin the mailing process if a federal judge's injunction remains in place. Nearly 1/3 of voters in the U.S. vote by mail. Donna Warder, Washington.
11: U.S. Envoy Steve Witkoff and Jared Kushner say they are very encouraged by the latest round of peace talks aimed at ending the war in Ukraine. The 2 met with Ukrainian President Zelensky in Kyiv Sunday, one day after holding talks with Russian President Putin in Moscow. Witkoff called the discussion substantive and important. Iran says it struck an unmanned U.S. vessel trying to enter the Strait of Hormuz, the latest in a new flare-up of fighting between the two countries. The U.S. dismissed the claim of the attack on Sunday as a total lie. More on these stories at townhall.com.
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1: Well, it is great to be back with all of you today. 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It is just after 10 a.m. Eastern Time. It's 10:06 to be precise. It is Saturday, July 18th, 2026. And from coast to coast, border to border, and around the world on TuneIn, well, we have a real mix of everything and anything in the world of travel on tap over these next 120 minutes. First up today on the fastest 2 hours in travel, well, we have some new stations to welcome.
2: We do indeed. And, you know, I saw these contracts come across the desks this week, and I thought, here we go. This is, we are blessed.
1: Yes, we are.
2: 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Wow. So a big hello and welcome to AM 1450 WMOH Radio. They are airing us live as I speak. They're in Hamilton, Ohio, which is the Cincinnati DMA or media market number 38. 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
1: Yes,
2: so welcome.
1: We do have a six-day footprint out there for sure. 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Now, they're in Roanoke, Virginia. That's Media Market 70. At Roanoke's first choice for news, talk, and sports, they are also airing us live. Actually, Mary, in a few months, we're going to be rolling through Roanoke on our way down to Pigeon Forge for a big Let's Go America tour and live remote that's coming.
2: We may have to make a pit stop.
1: We may have to do that, meet everybody that's down there. So, you know, welcome to both news stations, 630 weekly affiliates. We love it. We love it. Yes. Right on cue, Bobby, as always. Thank you so much. Rudy, so we'll switch gears. We'll say, listen, it's been a smoky and kind of a weird sky week a good part of the time here in New York and most of the country. How's your Canadian wildfire smoke up there in Minnesota today?
3: Well, I think we got it first because, you know, Minnesota has been on fire as well up on the Canadian border and around the lake. So we got it first, and then the winds pushed it your way. But it's still here. It's supposed to be here this morning, and then again after midnight tonight. It's a little more sporadic now, but it was really bad for several days, and I think you're experiencing that now.
1: Well, you know,
2: we are. We got a little bit of a break yesterday, but it's back today with the winds.
1: You know, 2 weeks ago when we were broadcasting live from the Intrepid for the America 250 and Sailforth 250, which, by the way, thank you to everybody for all the comments you've sent in to us. We really appreciate that. We had such a great time doing that. It was such a special day. But right next to us was Fox weather guy, Adam Klotz. And today I saw him. He was talking about on TV that Washington, D.C., Detroit, and Cleveland, they're having really big issues. They're the big targets today. They're having problems. So, Bobby, all right, we're going to go in a different direction. The scenes that we're seeing also on TV, you know, about all the flooding again in Texas, so unfortunate. Folks thought last year was a once-in-a-lifetime happening, but here we are again. What can you share? I know you're north. I mean, this is down in the southwest part of the state, but they're in Dallas at the Network Center. What can you share what's going on?
4: Yeah, Dallas has been relatively untouched, DFW. I mean, obviously we've had some of the storms linger up here, but yeah, central, closer to South Texas, like some of that stuff has been really bad. They had a tornado in downtown San Antonio the other day, which is super rare for them. And then they also have had just this devastating flooding for, you know, 2 years in a row now. It's just been brutal.
1: Uvalde, 28 inches of rain.
2: Yeah, I was really sorry to see that. That's going on again 2 years in a row.
1: Now, that camp Mystic did not reopen this year, so
2: no,
1: it's unfortunate.
2: Yeah. All right, well, before we move to the Travel News Roundtable, we do have new travel polls up there on the show website, right there on the homepage, rmworldtravel.com. First question, have you paid for travel? You have several options. Second question, what do you book first when planning travel?
1: Yes, Chris, so go vote.
2: And again,
1: we'll go over those next week, rmworldtravel.com. A programming note, by the way, that coming up in our next segment, we're going to somewhat break format today. There is an important happening going on in Washington, D.C., and we need your help in contacting your congressional reps or senators. We're going to give you the phone number to call the Capitol switchboard, so be ready for that. That's coming up in our B block. And listen, if everyone in this audience steps up and joins us to get this act passed, it's so important. The impact will be that we're going to have collectively is going to be incredible, and it's something that will benefit all of us for decades to come. So that's your tease. Be here. That's coming up in just a few minutes when we come back after this first break in the B block. So now for the Travel News Roundtable. I mean, Mary, do you want to start us off? I mean,
2: sure. So there is a big air show happening this week. It's been going on since 1948. It's the Farnborough International Air Show in England. It starts on Monday, the 20th, and it goes through the 24th. So since 1948, this show has debuted civilian and military aircraft to possible global customers. It's a big show. Both the Concorde debuted there, the Airbus A380 debuted there, along with many other military aircraft, including the Lockheed Martin F-35 Lightning II. Why am I bringing this up? Well, if electric passenger air taxis interest you, the British company Vertical Aerospace will be one step closer towards certification and commercial service this week. They are planning public demonstration flights of the electric vertical takeoff vehicles at this air show. The Velo, it's called, is designed to carry one pilot and 4 to 6 passengers with zero operating emissions. It will be quiet. It will be able to go 150 miles.
1: Okay.
2: It's basically an air taxi. So my question is, would you it's expected. Listen, it's happening. It's coming to an airport
1: the
2: near you,
1: for
2: in
1: you.
2: 2029. Yeah.
1: Listen, you know, looks, I love helicopters.
2: I know.
1: Can't get you up
2: and that's what it looks like because it takes off vertically.
1: Are you going?
2: I don't know.
1: Yeah.
2: Are you? You
1: oh,
2: are.
1: I would absolutely.
2: Rudy, would you? Have
1: I
2: you
1: would.
2: Seen it?
1: Yeah.
3: No. Yeah, I have seen it. I mean, I've seen pictures of it. I haven't seen it.
2: But it has wings. I feel like if something happened, I don't know, for some reason, I actually think
1: you
2: I would.
1: You're going to glide down?
2: Yeah, I think I would. I saw the design. Okay. I think I would go up in this.
1: You know, we haven't.
2: Listen, I've been up in helicopters. I'm just white-knuckled when I go up.
1: Everything we say on the show is archived forever, so we have this now. So when it's time to go on the Evol.
2: All right, yeah, right? Well, okay.
1: Bobby, are you going on an Evol with Mary?
4: I'll give you one guess what my answer is.
1: Yeah, wait, exactly.
2: Come on, Bobby.
4: No.
2: Okay. So American Airlines and Japan Airlines, they've got pre-orders in, and it's happening.
1: All right, let me just say, so on that note, by the way, a good news, the United States retains its standing in the world as the world's largest air passenger market. Our nation had nearly 891 million passengers last year. It was an increase of 1.6% year over year. By the way, that's from the International Air Transport Association. And Texas, they have too much water right now, we just talked about, right? But low water levels in Europe are canceling, and they're creating havoc for river cruises over there. You got major adjustments, cancellations going on, particularly on the Rhine and Danube, so be aware of that. Rudy, we got over a minute. What do you got?
3: Well, you know, the travel social world was all abuzz this week when it seemed that United Airlines had announced in their new planes they're going to have a special coach row with just 2 seats and no middle seat, right?
1: It's kind of like first class in Europe.
3: That's interesting. Yeah. And then I looked at it, and it was one row on the new planes, which is 4 seats, 2 on each side of the aisle. Well, it turns out it's false. United executive told me, I called and asked about it, and he said it was a misinterpretation of an internal memo. So it must have been something we're floating that wasn't for sure, but it's not.
1: That's interesting.
3: Happening.
1: I saw some photos of that, too. Some fake news out there.
2: I saw it yesterday, too.
1: Well, listen, today, by the way, Rudy, it's a preferred travel panel day on the show, and all things aviation will be our focus. So we'll get into our panel of that next hour, I guess. We'll do that for our F, G, and H blocks, as we like to say. All right, when we return, the Chief Travel Leader conversation will have us sharing a very important matter. We're going to need your help in this, folks. Listen up for that. RJ's here. He's coming up on the open road. We've got the destination spotlight ahead. Plus, Disney and the Museum Gallery will be in our J block. That's towards the end of hour two. We're back in 180 seconds.
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2: 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What follows originally aired live back on July 18th.
0: Got a question or comment? 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
1: We're back and ready to go for a different type of Chief Travel Leader conversation. Before it happens across these national airwaves, this portion of the program will be sponsored by Regent Seven Seas Cruises.
2: 13 weeks from today, Robert and I will be on Malta in the southern Mediterranean, and we're going to have a number of show fans there with us as we get ready for a 12-day cruise together. There are just two cabin suites left for you to also join us on this spectacular trip. It's happening because of our partnership with Regent Seven Seas. So if you're looking to put an exclamation point on your 2026 travels with a trip you're going to remember forever, call Megan Garfield at Regent today and book this special 12-day cruise this October aboard Seven Seas Grandeur from Malta to Athens. They're going to also take us to Sicily, Lower Italy, Croatia, Montenegro, Turkey, and other ports in Greece as well.
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6: It's such a pleasure to be here. 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
1: 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So we've discussed the AM Radio for Every Vehicle Act a few times on the show previously. Today we invited you to be here with us. It was a big week in Washington, D.C. with broadcasters and others pressing Congress to act on this important legislation. I'll also add, we're delighted to see now that President Trump has gotten behind it as well, because with his support, that should hopefully get it across the finish line as well. 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
7: 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Think again. The police will be setting up sobriety checkpoints around the state. So if you plan to drink, get a designated driver. 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There's no shame if you can't drive. 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
6: To be entertained, but when it comes to locally focused information, especially in those times of emergency, that's where radio and particularly AM radio really thrives. With some significant reach. We feel this is a lifeline in times of disaster. It's why there's so much bipartisan interest in this bill. Mm-hmm. You know, in a time where we're so divided.
2: Yeah.
6: This bill doesn't skew Republican or Democrat. It skews local.
1: Well, it's common
6: sense.
1: We're
6: going to get it over the finish line.
1: Yeah, I agree. And by the way, because there's a little bit of a misnomer I've seen out there. So it is the AM Radio for Every Vehicle Act, but the elements in the bill will also protect and ensure all listeners, whether it's AM or FM. I just want to make sure that everyone understands that, because that's important. And that's why really we want everyone in this audience to contact their representatives in Congress and tell them, you expect them to vote yes to get this enacted. But since we have you here with us today, Curtis, you know, I also want to follow up on something else that has your attention, I know. You recently testified before a House Judiciary Subcommittee regarding the Sports Broadcasting Act. This is another maddening situation we all deal with and really shouldn't have to, because when sports fans are traveling, staying in hotels or wherever they may be, you know, we face this confusing mess of games. You know, it's fragmented across multiple paid streaming services or apps. How's the NAB fighting to keep premier sports and events available free, you know, over the air?
6: Well, you highlighted the issue, which is that consumers are extremely frustrated that it feels like every month there's a new streaming service that you've got to sign up for just to follow your favorite team. And that's even a concern when you're traveling. And we dealt with that frustration. I'm a frequent traveler in my job, visiting broadcasters across the country. And then there's nothing more frustrating than, you know, feeling like you can't get access to a streaming service that you've already paid for. You've got to authenticate. Consumers are benefited when premier sporting events are available through broadcast, both for its simplicity and the fact that when you're at home, it's available free over the air. So we are reminding policymakers of the consumer value of keeping premier sports on broadcast. you know, the NFL, we know, is already flirting. They've put their Thursday night games on Amazon.
1: Right.
6: They've got some of the holiday games on Netflix, the Sunday tickets available through YouTube. Consumers are frustrated by that.
1: Well, listen.
6: And so we're highlighting that for policymakers. And as it relates to my testimony, you know, the hearing that the Judiciary Committee did was very focused, and you alluded to it, on this now 60-year-old law, the Sports Broadcasting Act, that was meant to enable the professional sports leagues to pool their teams' rights and to sell them for distribution on broadcast. And the public access bargain there was the leagues get the ability to pool rights, the public gets the ability to access those games through free over-the-air broadcast.
1: Curtis, it is
6: not
1: so,
6: a law designed for streaming services.
1: No, it is so maddening. And again, there's kind of a running joke in our house about that because I can never find my Yankee games when I want to watch them. But listen, I want to first thing I want to give, folks, the number to call the Capitol Switchboard, 202-224-3121. Again, 202-224-3121. 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We got about 30 seconds.
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6: Well, I'm just grateful for your audience here. I think this is testament to the enduring power of radio, particularly AM radio. 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

0: With SRN News, I'm John Scott. The Trump administration renewing its appeal to the Supreme Court after a federal judge blocked new restrictions on mail ballots ahead of midterms. The filing comes after a U.S. District Court judge extended an order against the Postal Service enforcing President Trump's executive order for the November elections. The legal wrangling comes even as states start sending out mail ballots. U.S. Envoy Steve Witkoff and Jared Kushner say they have held encouraging talks in Kyiv. The trip on Sunday was their first official visit to Ukraine, with European partners joining a third round of the discussions. The trip follows the American envoy's meeting with Russian President Vladimir Putin in Moscow on Saturday that produced no announced breakthroughs. And Indonesia's Anak Krakatoa volcano has erupted and causing flight cancellations now at Jakarta's International Airport. This is...
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2: 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But my next guest cautions that if you're traveling abroad, some of these apps may not work just when you need them the most. Eve Chen is a senior travel reporter at USA Today, and she recently wrote a story about that for USA Today. Eve, welcome to the show. I gather from your article that not all cash apps are the same when it comes to transferring funds internationally, correct?
3: You know, it really depends on app you're trying to use and where you're trying to use it.
2: I read your article. You know, you basically have to figure out which app you use and just remember that, because they all are very different. Let's start with the one called Cash App, which I don't know anything about. Tell me about Cash App.
3: Sure. Cash App is actually a very popular app that people use, but it can only be used in the U.S. and U.K. So if you're trying to make transactions abroad, you're not going to be able to use the app. This is something the State Department, without naming any particular apps, but has warned about, saying that, you know, consulate partners have seen Americans traveling and come into, you know, hiccups when they haven't been able to use the apps they're used to using every day, just like you mentioned. And so it's really important to check which app you're planning to use and have a backup plan. Cash App, like I said, is only available in the U.S. and the U.K., but they do have a card. It's a Visa debit card, which can be used in many different countries. And so there's a few exceptions, like Cuba and Sudan, but you can use a debit card like another debit card. There is a 3% international use fee unless you qualify for certain things, but that is one option. Folks who like to use that app, they have to use the physical card of it if they're traveling in most places abroad.
2: Yeah, you mentioned a couple of places the Cash App card can't be used. You also include Iran, North Korea, and Russia, so all the bad guys, right?
3: A lot of places that the State Department has warned travelers against visiting anyways. And so, in most cases, there are other concerns in addition to which apps you can use.
2: And you can use Cash App card at ATMs as well for a $2.50 fee, right, which is not a great deal necessarily. But if you need it, you need it, you know. All right. PayPal.
3: Yeah, I mean, with any card you use.
2: Yeah, you're gonna pay something to somebody, right?
3: Just always check. That's a good tip.
2: Yeah. Now, I didn't know PayPal and Venmo were owned by the same company until I read your piece.
3: Yeah, they have a great partnership. So PayPal is used in over 200 countries, and Venmo users and PayPal users can send money between the different platforms. And so you can, if you use Venmo regularly or PayPal abroad, you can use those even when you're traveling. There's about 200 countries where it can be used. There are, again, some exceptions where it's not possible, but you can use them. Just be aware that there may be international fees, and those will be posted online, so you can check what the fees are before you use it. There's also currency conversion rates that will be posted online, so these are all things to consider before you use them for your transactions.
2: Yeah, and PayPal, you say in your article, while it can be used to send money in more than 110 countries, there is a 5% fee for international personal transactions capped at, well, $5, basically. That's actually higher than some fees. So it's something to keep in mind. You don't want to be doing it twice a day, you know, for 3 weeks. And also, so are you saying if I have a PayPal account, but I don't have a Venmo one, I can still use Venmo while I'm overseas?
3: You should be able to send to someone with Venmo from your PayPal account and vice versa. So that's kind of what it's saying. So, of course, PayPal to PayPal or Venmo to Venmo. But in cases which, the app might be not accepted or used in the other country, you can use the app that you have to send or receive money through the other app.
2: Okay. Generally speaking, I use a credit card everywhere I go in Europe, and I hardly ever use cash anymore. Do you find that to be true as well?
3: You know, a lot of people don't use cash anymore, but I still advise travelers to carry some cash, whether it's the local currency or U.S. dollars that you can convert in, you know, an emergency. But yes, other than maybe gratuities or things here and there, you may not use that much cash depending upon your destination. If you're going to a place like Japan, you might use a lot of cash, actually. But depending upon the destination, you may use very little cash. It doesn't hurt to have some just in case.
2: I couldn't agree more. I do use cash for particularly for housekeeping tips, that sort of thing. And it doesn't hurt at all, but I'm hard-pressed to spend $100 in cash if I spend 2 weeks in a country like France. Yves Chen is a senior travel reporter at USA Today. Yves, thank you for filling us in. I didn't know all this, and I do now. Appreciate it.
3: Thank you so much.
2: We'll be right back.
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9: All right, welcome back, everybody. I'm RJ Carey. This is The Open Road here on RMWorld Travel, and we have quite an interesting guest interview today for you all. 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Now, getting back to this segment, on a travel show, you know, we spend a lot of time thinking about how Americans get from point A to point B. We talk about this all the time, right? But before the interstates, before GPS, before budget airlines, crossing this country by road was a different proposition. I have to talk to Meriwether Lewis and Clark about that. And the story of how America first connected itself coast to coast by highway is, I think, one of the great chapters in American travel history. And it's a little bit more recent than you might think. My guest is one of the most foremost authorities on that story. Kay Shelton Kozak is a past president of the Lincoln Highway Association. Kay, welcome to The Open Road.
10: Thank you for having me.
9: Of course. So just to set the table, okay, what exactly is the Lincoln Highway, and why should our listeners care about it?
10: So Lincoln Highway, it was the first improved road coast to coast, and it predates pretty much every other road that has a number, because numbering system didn't start until the 20s. So the Lincoln Highway was envisioned by a man named Carl Fisher, and he was originally a bicycle salesman, and then he switched to automobiles, and eventually owned a business where they were making gas headlights.
9: And what year was this again? This would have been, you know, pre-World War One, right?
10: Pre-World War One, yes. Okay. So he was also one of the first owners of the Indianapolis Motor Speedway.
9: Oh, wow.
10: And Carl Fisher envisioned a road that went from the East Coast to the West Coast, specifically New York City to San Francisco. And in 1912, he had that idea. And by 1913, there were a group of his colleagues and his friends and other interested parties in the automobile industry, and they set out in 1913 to try and find a route from New York City to San Francisco. And they continuously worked to improve this road, either by connecting better segments of the road, smoothing out dangerous sharp turns, or raising private money to pave or brick or in many ways improve. Even gravel is an improvement over just a plain old muddy road.
9: Right. And I know there was an effort by the Army as well at the time to really go out and survey and improve the road. And if I'm not mistaken, and maybe you could tell us a little bit about this, there was a certain future president who was along for that ride.
10: Sure. In 1919, after the Great War, later to become the World War One, the Army wanted to make sure that the Army would be ready to move troops across the country, that the Army vehicles would be ready to travel long distance, and that the American roads would be sturdy enough to hold very heavy Army trucks. It's one thing to take a Model T down a muddy road.
9: Right.
10: Imagine a very heavy Army vehicle carrying equipment and soldiers.
9: Not going to make
10: much
9: the cut.
10: Much more heavy.
9: Yeah, and I believe the member, of course, he was an officer at the time, that would have been the future general and later President Eisenhower. He was a surveyor.
10: Correct.
9: For
10: so
9: that.
10: On this convoy, one of the participants, that was Lieutenant Colonel Dwight Eisenhower. And later, Eisenhower helped establish the interstate system.
9: Okay, look, this has been a wonderful conversation. I think for a lot of our listeners, this is the road they've driven alongside or across without ever even really knowing the story behind it. So I'm glad we could change that today. Thank you so much for giving us a little bit of your time.
10: Sure.
9: Take care.
10: Thank you.
9: All right, folks. Well, there you have it. I learned something new this weekend because, you know, everybody hears about Route 66. That's sort of the pop culture highway destination here in the U.S. But you know, if you actually want to drive from coast to coast, New York City to San Francisco, on a route that's been around for over 100 years, the Lincoln Highway is the way to do it. If you want to learn more, go to Lincoln Highway ASSOC, shortened association. That's Lincoln Highway ASSOC.org. Plenty more to learn there. But that is all for this week. Don't go anywhere. As up next, we're going to New Hampshire for this week's Destination Spotlight. I'm RJ Carey. This is Arm World Travel. 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
10: Oh, my heart. It's the reason why I'm here in the state of New Hampshire. And, if you know, when you think about Mount Washington, this is a mountain that's just 6,288 feet above sea level. So on a global scale, it's not really that big. However, in the northeastern United States, it's the highest peak, and it gets some of the worst weather in the entire world, where people who are climbing Everest will do their climbing in the winter on Mount Washington with guides to do their practice or their training. I mean, it's just incredible. And it's, you know, we see this mountain in the summer season because it's only open to the public with the attractions, the Cog Railway and the Otter Road from, you know, your mid-May to mid-October, weather depending. To see the amount of people that come to just experience it is phenomenal. And, of course, there's your hiking. You're hiking that's year-round, and we always, you know, recommend if it's your first time, hire a guide.
7: Yeah.
10: You want to have fun, and you want to do it right.
5: We agree with that.
10: So we're always, you know, it's kind of one of the things that we work on is wildly responsible. You know, we want people to come here and have fun in the great outdoors of New Hampshire. But we also want people to, you know, experience it in a responsible way and come back and do it again.
7: Absolutely. I do want to shout out Storyland, which is located near the east side of the White Mountain National Forest. It goes back to the mid-50s. That's a great theme park for wholesome entertainment. Yeah. But Michelle, I want to go this direction with you. I also want to throw out New Hampshire is a state that has no statewide sales tax, but here's where I want to go. I know we're talking to you on Saturday, July 18th in the middle of the summer, but you know, in 2 months, fall will be here, and I know how gorgeous all the state parks and the mountains are in New Hampshire. It's a beautiful state to experience fall foliage. Do you think people should be thinking about making reservations for that now? And what do you enjoy about fall in New Hampshire?
10: Always make your plans as soon as you know that it's something you want to do. And I will say this, in the fall, while our summer is such a busy season because, you know, school's out, it's time for vacations, there's so much activity going on and things to do here. Fall, it's just as busy because the colors that are just so beautiful and the scenic highways and the, you know, the routes that you can go on or the outdoor recreation to just be able to capture the beauty of it all. But it's something where people book their reservations and they book fast. So I would say if it's something you're looking to do, book your reservations now, especially for any activities. It's a lot of the activities that we have up here, it's our White Mountains attractions. They're always by reservation. So we always want to look at, you know, what can we do to make everything streamlined before coming here?
5: Well, I agree with that.
10: Make sure
5: no question.
10: You have your reservation.
5: So,
10: yeah.
5: You know, when you think about Norway, Sweden, and Finland, each of those countries is distinctly different. If people haven't been there, they probably would have trouble explaining the difference. And I think sometimes Vermont and New Hampshire falls into that. Mary and I have, you know, found a strong Boston and Massachusetts connection in New Hampshire, especially around the state capital of Concord or a little further south of Manchester. But, you know, you head up to Plymouth or Lincoln or Bethlehem or Pittsburgh, very different state. What do you say helps distinguish the Granite State from our other 49?
10: Oh, I'm going to do the best I can right now. But this state, there's so much to do. But, you know, geographically, a small state, but there's so much variety. And I think when you're coming here, again, the White Mountains, having the highest peak in the Northeast, it's so distinct. It's something that no other state has. And the other part about New Hampshire, which I think is so cool, is that we have also 18 miles of a coastline. So you could go to Hampton Beach and have a, you know, a beach day, and the same day you could drive north and you could still be in the White Mountains.
5: Yeah.
10: The amount of diversity here in this state is what makes it so unique.
5: And Portsmouth, that's a great area as well. Sorry, anything still going on for the America 250? I just need about a 10-second answer on that.
10: I know there are events still happening in the state of New Hampshire. Those that are focusing on any 250th events, that could be seen on our website when you go to visitnh.gov.
5: Okay.
10: Okay. And I know we'll have stuff listed there.
5: All right. Well, we'll do that. Well, listen, very nice connecting with you today, Michelle. Thank you very much for your time. We hope you have a nice weekend, okay?
10: Thank you so much. You too.
7: Thank you, Michelle. Take care.
10: All right. Take care.
7: Bye.
5: All right. Well, there you go, folks. The website, by the way, to plan your travels to New Hampshire, visit nh.gov, like Michelle said. Another 60 minutes of the show is coming your way in just a few minutes. We're going to kick it off with the preferred travel panel. That's how we'll start. We'll roll through the F, G, and H blocks, plus Walt Disney and the Museum Gallery also ahead. Keep those radios locked in. Don't forget you can catch the show live or anytime at rmworldtravel.com.
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1: News this hour from Town Hall. I'm John Scott. An Amazon cargo plane crashing at Miami International Airport, killing at least five people. Ken Lorman reports.
22: Authorities say the Boeing 767 overran a runway Sunday afternoon after arriving from San Juan, Puerto Rico, striking vehicles and bursting into flames. Three people were critically injured. Two others suffered less serious injuries. More than 60 rescue units responded. The National Transportation Safety Board is sending a team to investigate. Ken Lorman reporting.
1: The Trump administration going to the Supreme Court again in an effort to implement new mail-in voting rules. The emergency appeal filed on Sunday comes after a judge ruled on Friday the administration's planned restrictions on mail voting are likely illegal and should not take effect before the midterm elections. The judge had already issued a temporary ruling blocking the U.S. Postal Service from moving ahead with the new rules. President Trump marking National Preparedness Month with a call for Americans to take practical steps now before disaster strikes and for states and communities to strengthen their ability to respond. Correspondent Richard Boyd.
23: President Trump says preparedness is America's first line of defense against natural and man-made threats. In a new National Preparedness Month message, the president urges families to know local risks, make emergency plans, keep essential supplies, follow trusted alerts, and protect their homes and property. Mr. Trump says his administration's America First Resilience Strategy emphasizes stronger infrastructure, secure supply chains, and greater state and local readiness so Washington can focus on the biggest national emergencies. Richard Boyd reporting.
1: A Category 3 hurricane south of Hawaii expected to create storm conditions on the islands. Hurricane Lowell could create up to a foot of storm surge. It is expected to pass to the west of Hawaii. More on these stories from townhall.com.
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1: All right, let's do it, everyone. Our next 60 minutes together begins now. Welcome back for hour two of America's number one travel radio show. It is just after 11 a.m. Eastern time. It is Saturday, July 18th, 2026. And as we broadcast live via satellite to our now 630 weekly AM and FM stations across the USA, well, it is time for our latest preferred travel panel. Mary, who's joining us for what we like to call affectionately the PTP?
2: Yeah, exactly, that's right. So today's focus will be wide-ranging on the aviation sector of travel. We want to welcome Renee Bengelsdorf. She is the founder and CEO of the Aviation Collective. Bobby Laurie, co-host of The Jet Set, and he's a travel commentator who's appeared on Fox News, News Nation, The Weather Channel, and other outlets. And we have Mike Boyd, co-founder and CEO of Boyd Group International.
1: Well, good morning, everyone. I am told that that we're having a little trouble with Bobby. Our Bobby is telling us that we're having a little trouble with Bobby Laurie, but I'm sure he'll be here momentarily, we hope. So good morning, Renee and Mike.
3: Good morning.
4: Good morning.
1: Well, nice to have both of you here with us, and we'll welcome Bobby Laurie hopefully in a second or so. I just want to set the tone for folks, you know, since we just welcomed some new stations last hour. I want to share with everyone that the Preferred Travel Panel segment of the show, it's our way to provide really expanded time in this program and drill down on macro sectors of travel. Mary and I look at the PTP very much like when we moderate panels at trade shows or expos, but this being syndicated radio, we understand we can't see the audience in the front of us, so we will all do our best to paint pictures with words, as we like to say. So, Renee, we're going to begin with you today. You know, when you look at the way Delta Airlines has grown successfully, really emphasizing, you know, their premium customers, plus how United Airlines has modeled Delta in a number of ways, coming on strong with their diversified offerings for upscale and business travelers, I think you have to be bullish on both of those carriers to continue to lead the way. So then we have American Airlines, the airline that Mary and I fly most often. Candidly, you know, they're a mess compared to their competitors in many ways and in need of some wins if they don't want to fall further behind Delta and United. So what are your thoughts on the big three U.S. carriers in terms of their current offerings and known growth plans? You go first, and then we'll hear from Mike.
4: Great. Well, just so you know, I'm from the private aviation industry, have sold private jets for quite some time. So when an airline is not doing a great job with delivering luxury to their clients, I feel like it's job security to me. That being said, I think that a lot of airlines in the U.S. are looking at airlines abroad and what they need to do to create luxury here. And we're seeing the manufacturers step up to the plate with additional luxury offerings in the cabin. And I think that one of the things that we're going to see with the airlines, and I know that United's on the forefront of this, is what happens when we move into brand new technologies. So electric-powered air taxis and things like that. So I think we're seeing, yes, they're niching up or are going up for luxury now, but new technologies are going to pave the way in the future.
1: We were just talking about that last hour in the opening A block. Mary
2: the
1: had
2: air
1: that.
2: Taxi is debuting to the public at Farnborough.
1: Farnborough, right? So, Mike, what say you on what I just asked Renee?
3: Well, I think it's a lot wider than that. United and Delta very surely are at the top of the heap, if you want to call it that. One reason is they've decided treating the passenger right makes sense. The future is not just low fares or, you know, perks. It's how you treat the customer. And if you take a look at United, and I'm shocked at having been in this business starting as a gate agent, if you have a problem with United, and we've had a couple of them, 9 times out of 10 or 5 times out of, you know, that many, we get, I'll go online and I'm talking to a real person who's trying to help me out. You know, not an AI person. And unlike some carriers, I have a line to call. So in terms of taking care of the customer is what's bringing people back. And big carriers like American's a little bit way behind the curve, but Delta and United, very surely, they understand if you treat the customer right, they will come back and fly us again. And now that the differences in cost and fares between these carriers and the, I call it the separate, it's a separate network of carriers, these budget carriers with a few that are left, people are going to fly United because they get much better service. People are going to fly Delta because they get much better service. So it's I think it's more than having a Poivier. It's a case of getting on the airplane and getting your bags when you're supposed to get them. Those two airlines are really leading the way.
1: Good points. No question about that.
2: So a few weeks ago on the show, we talked about Allegiant acquiring Sun Country Airlines and how Allegiant's CEO, in one of the interviews, Greg Anderson, shared that they bought Sun Country not really for the routes or the planes, but for the credit card, calling it the single biggest revenue opportunity. They've basically acquired a few million flyers. Have we reached a point with airlines that they're less and less in the transportation business and more in data collection and swipe your card anywhere monetization business? Mike?
3: You can make that argument, certainly. You take a look at the money they're making with credit cards. In some cases, it exceeds the money they're making from you and me buying a ticket. But I guess that is the nature of the game. And in a sense, we got consumerists that get upset over that. But the fact of the matter is, it does underwrite costs at an airline. So it's just part of the system. But yes, this credit card thing is part of the infrastructure that carriers like American, Delta, United, Southwest have built up over the years, and it's something that smaller carriers, if they want to start up, they have a very hard time matching that in terms of a revenue stream.
1: So, Renee, do you have any comments on that from your background when it comes to private air?
4: No, not really when it comes to private air, but I have looked at the cost of operating aircraft, and it's high. It's higher than most Americans or any travelers can afford. And so I love the idea that credit cards are subsidizing air travel rather than the government subsidizing it. I think it's a great business strategy.
1: Well, real quick, so we're going to come up on our first break in a minute. I'll probably need about 20-second answers from both of you on this. But, you know, we take a look. The World Cup final is happening here in New York tomorrow. It's been a win for America in terms of boosting patriotism, showcasing, you know, the diversity of our country, the greatness of our country. It's also been a boon for U.S. airlines. So how much do you expect the World Cup's going to add to profits for our domestic carriers, Mike?
3: It's going to be marginal. I mean, it's certainly going to help, but it's not going to be a bonanza. But it certainly has helped. But the big thing it's also helped is it's going to help probably in the future some international visitation, because people have found out that places like, you know, Indianapolis are kind of nice to visit. So I think we're going to have a long-term benefit from that. But in terms of it being a tsunami of revenue, I don't think that's there, but it helps.
1: Okay. All right. And Renee, we're going to run out of time in a second on that, so I'm just going to leave it there. And I'm going to ask both of you to please stay where you are. We're going to hit our first break this hour. We're going to expand this discussion further when we return. Our Bobby down in Dallas is working hard to get Bobby Laurie to join us. Hopefully that happens when we come back. We'll see what happens during the break. And then, as always, we're going to go rapid fire. We'll do that together in the H block. So as I send things back now to our Bobby down there in Dallas at the Network Command Center, so we can run some important sponsor messages for you. Stay right where you are, everyone. Today's Preferred Travel Panel. We'll be back in 180 seconds.

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2: Now back to today's preferred travel panel on aviation. Well, let's welcome back Renee Bengelsdorf and Mike Boyd, and we'll see if we can connect with Bobby Lorre and whether he's going to jump in mid-segment.
3: At this point, the show will be over with. Well, we'll see. All right, so we're going to start. I'm going to go, Renee, with you. You know, we'll start the G block by talking about ways to perhaps save a little money when you travel and also find some convenience when you travel. You know, living here in the New York City area, you know, JFK or LaGuardia are the main airports that we use, but some for some some shorter flights. Mary and I absolutely try to use White Plains. If folks are going to Los Angeles, there's Long Beach International to consider. You've got Oakland International. That's an option for San Francisco. You know, thinking about it some more. You know, we've said for years, consider Milwaukee Mitchell International as a Chicago option. Tampa International, that's an alternative to Orlando International. Even TF Green International in Providence, it's worth a look, you know, for Boston. And there are others. And certainly flying private is a whole other option for you. It opens up more secondary airports. So now the downside of these alternative airports, they don't have the same airlift frequency, all right? But what are your thoughts on seeking out secondary airports when flying? Renee?
5: You know, it's interesting. I'm working with a North Carolina airport this week, and I was meeting with some executives from that community, and they were talking about, yeah, it's a smaller airport. There are fewer flights, but you can pull up 20 minutes before your time to load into the airplane. You can get through security. You can walk on board. When you get home, you're not driving an hour and a half from a large airport that has more options. And even if it's a little bit more expensive, you're not paying an exorbitant amount for parking or for an Uber to that airport.
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7: We're in our New York newsroom. It's just past midnight. Word is coming in that the luxury liner Titanic has struck ice in the North Atlantic. First reports tell us she's damaged, but stable, being taken under tow toward Halifax. Wait, hold on. We're, receiving a correction now. My God, the Titanic, she's gone down.
6: And for over a century, radio has brought America together in the moments that matter. 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
5: Air taxis, things like that, into our airspace. And that greatly is being addressed at an international level, which I love, by ICAO. But I think it's really important to keep an eye on that as well.
3: Interesting. Rudy, where do you want to go with our panel? Do you direct something at Renee?
1: Okay, let's think about larger airports. We were talking about smaller ones in a moment. I mainly am a larger airport guy. I live in Minneapolis-St. Paul, huge airport. My major airports are Charles de Gaulle, Heathrow, Bangkok, L.A., San Francisco. Is there one thing you would do to help passengers get through, or help passengers get through security and to the gate faster. I know we've got new, you know, reading your eyes and so on. There have been developments. Is there, if you could wave a magic wand, is there one rule you would change or bring in to make things move even more smoothly and quickly?
3: Renee, what would you say on that?
5: Oh, I would put it on the passengers really to be prepared to go through, to have things in outside pockets and that kind of thing. And then also, you know, I'm not opposed to TSA being privatized, as unpopular as that idea might be.
3: I
5: think it would bring
3: Renee.
5: Some competition.
3: Yeah, I would agree. Mm-hmm. Mike, do you have a thought on that?
15: Yeah, we've been working, with that one too. The real problem we have, and again, let's be real clear to me, I've flown a lot, still fly a lot. The nicest people generally at airports are wearing those blue shirts with those little gold badges. There's a high quality there. You go to Canada, it's very different, but we're proud of that. But the problem is we're still looking for pointy objects. We're not looking for real threats. We're not treating people on threat identification, things like that. It's all based on trying to stop the last 9/11. And that's a problem. And part of the problem is we're searching everybody's luggage or trying to search everybody's luggage when we start to look at more threats. But again, as long as we're going to be doing this, it's going to take time. And what that means is it's going to take time. It better be efficient. And I'm not so sure it is. But we can move on that. But again, it's part of the world we live in today. And we're going to have to just deal with it.
3: All right, so let me ask you this question. We'll go a different direction. You know, this week we heard more rumblings that Southwest Airlines is looking to add first-class seating. When Mary and I spoke with Breeze Airways CEO David Neeleman here on the show, I think it was back in April, I recall we discussed with him the investment and focus they have on their premium Ascent seating. You know, the economy cabin is losing the turf war in airplanes. As airplanes, or airlines, if you will, they build out or retrofit their aircraft with premium seating options. I've seen reports that post-pandemic, the number of business or first-class seats on domestic flights, it's increased around 30%. It's also very strong internationally as well, you would expect. Do you think the airlines are getting too fractured with all their levels of premium seating, Mike?
15: No, they're doing what customers want. One of the biggest successes is premium economy. If you take a look at premium economy, it's what business class was 30 years ago when it was first introduced. Right now, business class is like ultra first class, but premium economy, people want to get on that if you're going to overseas because it's got a more of a reclining seat. You get free hooch, you get better food, you get some perks to it, and you
3: I agree with you on that. Renee, really quick, I need maybe about a 30-second answer on that.
5: I absolutely agree with Mike, and I don't just think it's international. I think that it's also a domestic with business travelers.
3: Yeah. First class is actually sometimes not, that profitable. Business class, very profitable. Premium economy, you know, it's usually priced 2 to 3 times more. You see that than economy. But they're making money there, and I agree with that. I don't have an issue with it at all. I just wanted to hear your thoughts on that. So, all right. Well, we are going to soon hit our second break of the hour. That's closing in very quickly. So we're going to ask you again to stay right where you are. And when we return, we will all go around. And fire. Folks, if you have some comments that you want to share with us on all this, or please feel free to do that. You can always email us, rmworldtravel.com. 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So right now, we are going to head into the bottom of the hour break so our local stations can update you. The Museum Gallery is 20 minutes away. It's going to mix Walt Disney with the Museum Gallery. That's going to be interesting in a place that I don't know about. But next, we're going to go rapid fire. We'll be right back.
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You'll see the banner for the 2026 cruise atop the homepage. It includes a phone number for Megan as well. Make your reservation and come travel with us this October 20th through November 1st in the Southern Med.

0: SRN News. I'm John Scott. At least five people killed, five others injured when an Amazon cargo plane overran a runway at Miami International Airport and struck several vehicles on Sunday. The crash prompting a roughly three-hour ground stop at the airport as emergency crews responded to the scene. Tropical storm warnings in effect for the Hawaiian islands of Kauai and Niihau as powerful Hurricane Lowell takes aim at the state. It's the third storm in just over 3 weeks to target Hawaii. Tropical storm force winds are expected late Monday into Tuesday local time, but will be confined to the western islands. Mountain peaks and slopes could see gusts reaching hurricane force as the island's terrain accelerates the winds. And playing at Lambeau Field, number four-ranked Notre Dame had little trouble with Wisconsin, beating the Badgers 41-13. This is SI.
1: On America's 250th birthday, we wonder, what if radio had been there from the start?
2: We are coming to you live from Chicago, where a fire has broken out on the west side. There's a rumor it started, can you believe this, in a barn. And now, the winds are picking up. Wait, we're getting reports it's jumped the street. Entire blocks are catching. People are leaving their homes. They're being told, everyone head for the lake. But this is spreading faster than anyone expected. They're telling us to head for the lake now. Flames are leaping from rooftop to rooftop. The sky is glowing. There's embers falling like rain. We'll keep you informed.
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5: 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That was a strike.
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5: Are you out of your mind?
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10: Appreciate having both of you here with us. So Rapid Fire is pretty straightforward. It generates a lot of feedback from our listeners. So Mary, Rudy, or I are going to throw out a topic. We want you to share the first thing you think of without hesitating. All right, here goes. First one, I'll come to you, Renee, on this. Do you think kids belong on first class on planes?

0: grandkids.
1: Yes. I like having my grandkids there.
2: Okay. Mike?
3: Absolutely. They're part of the program. People say that, but guess what? Most kids are well-behaved.
2: Mike, I appreciate what you said. Listen, our sons traveled with us in First Year Business since they were young. And
4: we
2: never had an issue. And frankly, now they know how to fly.
4: All right. Next question. Is buying frequent flyer points from an airline worth it? Mike?
3: No. You're paying, you know, paying a lot of money. What are you getting? Keep in mind, frequent flyer points are losing value by the minute. So I would say that's a bad deal.
4: All right. Renee?
1: I wouldn't buy them.
4: Okay. Same.
2: Wait, we don't.
4: Agree. We don't.
2: I just got something from America this week. Rudy, what
4: We're
2: do you want
4: unanimous.
2: To ask?
4: Yeah.
0: All right. You're flying coach. Do you put your seat back or not?
2: Renee?
3: Of course you do. That's part of your room. Okay. I'm sorry.
2: Yes, that's okay. That's fine. Mike, no problem. Renee?
1: I always look and make sure I'm not going to hit someone in the head behind me before I do it, but absolutely.
2: Well, the fact that it is so small back there now, it's probably a good thing to do, but I agree. Listen,
4: I don't shove it back quickly, but I absolutely put it back.
0: You know, I often ask. I say, do you mind if I put my seat back? You know, if it looks like there's room. You know.
2: We have somebody that works
0: I like
2: for us,
0: my,
2: Rudy, that,
0: I put my seat back.
2: Anyway, all right. So, all right, I'll ask you, Renee, window or aisle and why?
1: Window so that no one's climbing over me.
2: Mike?
3: I prefer windows, too, for exactly Renee's reason.
2: Yeah, we'll see. Mary and I.
4: Same here.
2: When we're generally
4: and I
2: flying,
4: like the views.
2: Business or first, we get the.
4: I like to be
2: two.
4: Able to control whether I can open or close.
2: Well, that's a big issue for you because you like
4: more
2: the
4: and
2: window.
4: More people keep them closed so that they can watch movies on their phones.
2: All right,
4: Mary, all right. Favorite airport tip that you'd like to share with our listeners today, Mike?
3: That famous airport. What? I'm sorry.
4: A favorite airport tip, whether it's security, getting there, or whatever you want. A favorite tip that you would have for an airport to make it smoother for passengers. Or
3: just get there early. Sorry, get there early.
4: Yeah. Okay. Renee.
1: Mine is to take advantage of the loyalty clubs, the Admirals Club or the Sky Club kind of amenity.
2: Yeah, but you know, in a sense, Renee, one thing I know Mary and I and Rudy, we have platinum Amex cards, and we don't like the fact now that they are departure only. Sometimes you land, you have things you need to do. You're not going to be in there for 6 hours. There's no reason we can't go in for 10 minutes if we need Wi-Fi or you need to, you know, get whatever it's going to be. But anyway, all right, so I'll ask this question, and we'll go Mike first. The most favorite. And then I want to know your least favorite domestic U.S. airport, Mike.
3: My favorite airport? Well, there's a bunch of them. We have a great airport system. The new LaGuardia, I think, is one of my favorites because I started working there. My father worked there in the 40s. What they've done with it is magic. That's one of my favorites. One that is kind of messy to me is Atlanta because it's just so stretched out. And that train is, you know, it's like the Tudorville trolley.
2: Well, they keep adding to that. But by the way, I would just say, Mike, on that note, before we hear from Renee, if we were doing this interview, let's say, 2, 3, 4 years ago, we would have never said LaGuardia, right? So I love that. So, Renee, what say you?
1: You know, 3 or 4 years ago, LaGuardia was my least favorite. It felt like a third world country. I think it's fabulous now. I'm impressed with San Francisco's airport.
2: Interesting. Yeah. Mm. I'll tell you, we were just all out in Salt Lake City, and that is that airport. They've done a phenomenal job with it.
4: Yeah.
2: I mean, they really have.
4: I can't stand Atlanta either. All right. What type of aircraft do you try to book, if you do, for flights when possible? Mike?
3: Airbus A320s, now the A220. Their seats are an inch wider, and they're very comfortable airplanes, although it, you know, it's not a deal breaker for me, but yeah. An inch wider seat, or in the case of an A220, almost a 2-inch wider seat, makes a difference.
4: Okay. All right. Renee?
1: I have to agree. I like the Airbus 320 as well.
4: Okay.
2: All right. So the Boeing's not going to
0: I want to push Mike on
4: Rudy?
0: Something.
4: Mike,
2: Rudy, real quick, we got to go because we've got 1 minute.
0: Mike, you said you like to get to the airport early. At a major U.S. airport, how early do you get there for a domestic flight?
3: 2 hours at least.
0: Wow.
2: We'll leave that there. Listen, Renee and Mike, very nice to have you on the program with us today. Thank you so much. Mike, give our best to Marion as well. We wish you both the best. And unfortunately, no Bobby Lurie today, but we'll have to have that in the future. So, again, have a great weekend, all of you. Thanks for being part of today's Preferred Travel Panel. And enjoy the weekend, okay?
3: Thank you. Betcha, sir. Thank you.
4: All right. Take care. Thank you. That was fun.
2: That was fun.
4: Yeah.
2: There you go. Rudy, how quick do you get to the airport?
0: I do an hour for domestic flights, unless I want to spend time at the club for have a meal or something. But
4: yikes, we're 2 hours.
2: Yeah,
4: sorry,
2: or
4: Robert,
2: sometimes
4: that's,
2: more.
4: That's me. All right, in 10 minutes, Robert and I will take you all to the Walt Disney Family Museum for today's museum gallery. But up next, stick around because Rudy is going to riff.
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0: 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Well, most of us Americans probably don't think of our country as exotic. Sure, we believe we're a diverse country with different peoples, different accents, wildly different climates and landscapes, but exotic? Probably not. For my Rudy Riff today, I want to turn the telescope around and look at America through foreign eyes, eyes that sometimes do think of us as exotic. That occurred to me while reading articles about soccer players who visited the U.S. to compete in the World Cup. Not just the players, but first-time visitors to the U.S. who came to watch those players. One of their common observations was the size of things in America. Superstores like Target and Costco. And meals. The size of servings in many U.S. restaurants and homes often dwarf those in other countries. Visitors could be forgiven for ordering ribs and thinking we have a surplus of brontosauruses roaming the country. In line with that, visitors sometimes comment, in my experience, on the size of Americans, and I'm not talking about height. Approximately 41% of Americans are considered obese compared to 17% of Europeans. Our roads are wider, our cars and our refrigerators are bigger. Look, we're just a big country, and we have a lot of stuff. One story described a young man from Brazil who came to the U.S. with two empty suitcases that he filled with Sephora makeup, Crest whitening strips, melatonin, and electronics, shopping 2 hours a day when not watching a match. I was tickled by a report of a striker from Norway's team who went home with a $750 stuffed raccoon he bought in Dallas. Now, I live near the Mall of America in St. Paul, Minnesota. It's a mall that sees 4 million foreign visitors a year. I know there are lots of flights from Europe, especially from the UK, that bring visitors to Minnesota only to shop for 2 days at the Mall of America. I joined one such organized group a few years ago and watched them hoover up, to use a British expression, all kinds of items. They stay at hotels attached to the mall, eat at the mall, and, of course, shop at the mall. They go nowhere else. The lack of that value-added tax in their homeland, plus Minnesota's policy of not charging any sales tax on clothing, mean big savings for Europeans. So here's my point. We Americans visit foreign lands, find exotic things that are taken for granted by those who live there. Dinner at 9 o'clock in Spain, clean trains that run on time, pyramids in Egypt. In Japan, we find fish we've never heard of on the menu of upscale restaurants, including a particular poisonous one that, if not prepared correctly, will kill you. In Kenya, zebra, crocodile, and antelope are on menus. A cappuccino is only a morning drink in Italy, and topless beaches in France aren't uncommon. We come home, we tell our friends. Traveling that expands our realities is great, but then there's the human connection. An English influencer visiting the games posted on social media, quote, "America's nothing like what the media tells us. Everyone is so friendly, everyone is so accommodating. I've honestly had the best time," unquote. Couldn't come at a better time. According to Jeff Freeman, the CEO of the U.S. Travel Association, last year no country had a bigger decline in international visitors than the U.S. I liked how one foreign visitor described attending the games in America as having a giant sleepover with cousins we never got to see because our parents hate each other. Would this help a resurgence of travel to America? Well, the U.S. Travel Association's Freeman hopes so. But he adds two things that would help, quashing new visa fees and killing the proposal that would require foreign visitors to provide their social media history. But as the World Cup wraps up this weekend, I'm grateful that foreign visitors met a warm welcome. Even Canadian tourism to the U.S. is beginning to rebound. The shopping is great, but the hands across the sea thing pleases me even more. I've never been happier as a traveler than sitting down for a bowl of borscht with locals in Russia or a plate of ropa vieja in Havana with a Cuban and finding that people to people, we can appreciate each other's cultures and each other, even if our nation's leaders are at loggerheads. Oh, and let me add one more thing that foreigners really appreciated the past couple of weeks, depending on where you live in America and where they were playing, and that is our air conditioning. Where I live in the Twin Cities, Minneapolis, St. Paul, and the metropolitan area, only 2.3% of people don't have air conditioning. Where my daughter lives in Bordeaux, only 30% have it, and Bordeaux is really hot. Okay, coming up next, Robert and Mary on the Disney Family Museum in San Francisco, right after this break. We'll be right back in just a few moments.
5: 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We'll be right back.
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18: left the company. He was CEO of the Walt Disney Company. After he left, they settled in the Bay Area. They owned Silverado Vineyards up in Napa and had a home also in San Francisco and fell in love with the city. And so when Diane decided to pay tribute to her father, she thought about writing a book. She thought about various ways to preserve his legacy and her gratitude for him. She looked at various sites across the country and finally decided that she wanted to be very involved with the design and construction of the museum and the operation of the museum once it got open. So she found this gorgeous site in the Presidio of San Francisco, 1,500 acres, federal property, a national park, and she thought that her father would have loved this site, being a patriot.
4: Yeah.
18: So she opened the museum in 2009 in the lovely Presidio of San Francisco, overlooking the Golden Gate Bridge.
4: And what a gorgeous area of the city, Kirsten. Walk us through some of the interactive galleries. I've read some of the displays are actually narrated in Walt's voice, but there's a lot of early drawings and cartoons, of course, movies and music. What are some highlights of the museum for visitors?
18: Yeah, so the museum is 40,000 square feet. People don't expect as much as they find when they get there. So there are 10 galleries, a lot of information about Walt, not just the company, but his personal life, and, you know, all of his challenges. Diane wanted to tell a true story of her father, which, you know, he had a lot of challenges, setbacks, failures, and she wanted people to understand that he persevered through all of this. So he started with nothing, and he went bankrupt multiple times, but continually got up and kept going. So we have a huge collection of art, ephemera, and there are interactives, as you mentioned, for people to participate in throughout the museum. But as you also alluded to, we have a treasure, which is a 20-hour interview of Walt Disney. And so he tells his own story throughout the museum. That was Diane's vision.
4: Oh,
18: that
4: Walt would
18: actually walk you through all of his...
2: Walt Disney, there's no question. That is an American success story, and as you said, and what I love, you know, is the perseverance. But, you know, since you were appointed by Diane, was there any impactful advice or maybe a vision that she shared with you that how she wanted her father's legacy protected and magnified by the museum? I'm curious about that, and if there's just something there that you connect with.
18: Well, she, you know, a myth had evolved over time about her father. So she wanted to set the record straight about the truth of her father and his impact. But again, she wanted to be honest about all of his challenges, too. So her idea was just to let him tell his story and to have people be inspired by both his success and his failure.
4: Is there anything, an artifact in the museum or something that you feel is a can't miss that you want to shout out for visitors?
18: Well, we have the earliest known drawing of Mickey Mouse and Minnie Mouse, actually, and the family didn't realize that they had it. And so that was a huge discovery in the process of building the museum. But that is a real treasure.
4: Where was it? In their basement? Where was it?
18: It was in a safety deposit box, actually.
2: That's amazing. Listen, I mean, this sounds like just a treasure. It's a place that we'll have to make sure we get to. So, folks, listen, if you want more information, you can go check out waltdisney.org. Again, waltdisney.org. Kirsten, I really appreciate you bringing this to our attention. I'm glad that you're having such success out there. At some point, Mary and I will be there. We'll meet in person, okay?
18: I'll look forward to that, Robert, and thank you to both of you, Robert and Mary.
2: Take care.
4: Thank you, Kirsten. Enjoy your weekend.
18: Okay, you too.
4: Thank you.
18: Bye-bye.
4: Bye.
2: All right. Well, there we are, Mary. The Walt Disney Family Museum, folks. Sounds terrific.
4: It certainly does.
2: What a way for a daughter to honor her dad. All right. Before we hit this top of the hour break that is coming, as Walt Disney would say himself, that's a wrap for today's show. Until we're back next Saturday, July 25th at 10 a.m. Eastern Time, special thanks to all of our guests who appear on the show today with Mary and me, Rudy and RJ. 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
20: News this hour from Town Hall. I'm John Scott. At least five people are dead after an Amazon cargo plane barreled off a Miami airport runway and smashed into cars. Correspondent Ken Lorman.
21: The plane overran a runway at Miami International Airport and flights were paused at the busy travel hub. Plumes of black smoke poured from it. The Federal Aviation Administration says the aircraft was heading into Florida from San Juan, Puerto Rico. Videos and images show the plane stopped beyond the airport runway as smoke billowed into the air.
20: Officials say runways and taxiways were closed and a ground stop was in effect. The prime airplane came to rest at the northwest end of the airport. Iran says it struck a U.S. military boat in the Strait of Hormuz. The U.S. Central Command has not confirmed this. Meanwhile, Israeli strikes in southern Lebanon have killed four people, those strikes in response to a Hezbollah drone attack. A former New York politician who spent considerable time at Ground Zero in the aftermath of 9/11 reveals he's suffering from the toxic exposure to the chemicals that remained in the air after terrorist flew planes into the Twin Towers, destroying them 25 years ago.
22: Former New York Governor Republican George Pataki says he's fighting lung disease related to his exposure to the toxins at Ground Zero. Pataki, in an exclusive interview with the New York Post, says he is suffering from restrictive airway disease that stems from his exposure to all the many chemicals at the World Trade Center site. He apparently was diagnosed 5 years ago, but is going public with the news right now.
20: Correspondent Laura Winters. In consumer news, AAA data shows the national average for gasoline peaked in May at roughly $4.56 per gallon, then zigzagged through the end of August, averaging $4.09. Now, average prices continue to creep up and hit $4.15 a gallon on Friday. 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
12: And here we go, ladies and gentlemen. Armed American Radio's Monster Cast begins right now on a holiday weekend. I'm going to move quick with you. I have a lot to cover for you. I've got 2 hours with you. Hour three is an encore, and you've got me. And wait till you hear what I'm going to tell you coming out of the Virgin Islands. But before we get cracking, Greg in Dallas, Texas, how are you, my brother?
4: I'm doing pretty good, man. Here we are on a Sunday.
12: How was your lunch break?
4: It was actually pretty good.
12: All right, good deal. Well, I'll forego the blackout coffee question because I've got a cup right here, and this is my second cup for the day today.
4: That works.
12: So I just want to let you know that. But we are on all three of our platforms, sans the Rumble. I'll let you get started, and then I'm going to get cracking. This is fascinating stuff, and I know you're going to enjoy it, too.
4: All right, sure. 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
12: Yeah, that'll do it. Here's the deal, ladies and gentlemen. The United States of America plaintiff v. the government of the Virgin Islands Police Department, and Mario Brooks in his official capacity as police commissioner of the territory of the Virgin Islands. Let's get started. Now, as I said, I'm going to cover this with you for 2 hours. A lot to go over here. And I want you to think about this in terms of the future. So hold my hand and walk with me, okay? This is why we do what we do. I'm going to do things that begin a little bit differently today. Before I tell you what the United States Justice Department says happened in the Virgin Islands, I want to explain why I'm spending the next 2 hours talking about it. Why would someone like me who lives in Georgia, or someone who lives in Florida, or maybe Pennsylvania or Ohio, Arizona, pick wherever you are, why would you care about a territorial police department allegedly, what they did, allegedly did, and it is allegedly did, hundreds or even thousands of miles away from where you are? So why do we examine licensing systems or registries or magazine bans and court filings? We do these things every day. But, you know, ask yourself this question, why do we fight so hard? Well, we try to fight this hard to bring attention to it before these abuses arrive at our own doors. Many of you already have those abuses at your door. Because, and I like the way this just kind of popped out, Greg, but because constitutional tyranny, guys, never arrives wearing a uniform that says constitutional tyranny on the face of it. It's stealthy. It arrives one rule at a time, right? It arrives in one form or one fee or one inspection or one delay or maybe one database. Think Flock in today's day and age. Maybe one mandatory safe requirement, safe storage. Think that. And maybe one supposedly reasonable condition. And all of this stands between you and your constitutional rights. Each burden, the other side likes to call them small, temporary, administrative. Wait till you hear why I'm laying this out this way for you, because that's what's happening here. All right? The rights are rarely lost all at one time. It's incremental. They're eroded until the extraordinary becomes normal. Think PSYOP. And the unconstitutional then becomes routine. If you live behind a blue wall, you know exactly what I'm talking about. Too many people have ignored the first step, and they find themselves in this capacity. One inspection, for example, isn't worth fighting, right? It's just one inspection. It's not a big deal. One registry, I don't mind. It's okay. I don't mind jumping through that hoop. A lot of Democrats feel that way, don't they? They don't mind that one inspection. They don't mind that one registry. It seems harmless. They're okay with it. Keep all of this in mind as we go through what's happening in the Virgin Islands. One magazine limit doesn't affect my gun. Nah, I'm okay. I got mine. So a year-long delay is somebody else's problem, not your problem, because, well, I don't have that problem in a red state. They do in a blue state, and I don't live in a blue state. Except the Democrats want you in a blue state. You see where I'm going with this. A warrantless search is acceptable because the applicant has nothing to hide. How many times have you heard that? Have you ever heard that? Because I did one time in Arizona years ago in an RV traveling to Tombstone. We got pulled over. Do you mind if we have a look around? We have a big problem with drugs and illegal immigration here. Well, yeah, I do. It's a rental. I don't know who had this before me, I said. Cop said, well, it's a rental. It's not yours. If you have nothing to hide, why do you mind? Oh, guys, the Constitution does not protect only people with something to hide, okay? It protects every single citizen from a government lacking lawful authority to intrude on you and yours. The Fourth Amendment does not say your home is secure only if police believe you deserve privacy because they say so. The Second Amendment does not say you may keep and bear arms only if a commissioner on the island approves of your reason. The Bill of Rights wasn't written to control you. It was written to control them. We talk about this incessantly on the program. So according to an amended federal complaint filed September 2nd, just 4 days ago, the Virgin Islands PD, VIPD, I'll refer to them either way, whichever one comes out, didn't merely enforce one questionable restriction. The DOJ is alleging a decades-long pattern, or practice, whatever, interchangeable, depriving citizens of constitutional rights. What do you care about the Virgin Islands? Folks, those are U.S. citizens. And it's a proving ground for what the Democrats want for you as we go through this today. Pay very careful attention to this. So I do want to be fair. These are allegations, not final judicial findings. Defendants are going to answer them, and the court's going to decide. But we don't need an exaggeration here, ladies and gentlemen. We know what happened. The filing's own language is powerful enough and proof. You'll see as we go through this. Paragraph 3, for example, and I'll quote substantially from this document. The original complaint was correct. That's the DOJ's language. It's not mine. Paragraph 4 in the complaint goes even further. In discovery responses and Commissioner Brooks's own declarations, defendants admit that Virgin Islands PD engaged in a pattern or practice of conduct that violated persons' constitutional rights. See, that elevates this beyond a press release, ladies and gentlemen. DOJ says the defendants' own discovery responses to their complaints and the commissioner's own declaration contain the admissions that make them guilty of all of this. The complaint, and it's one of the strongest I've ever seen, if not the strongest I've ever seen, describes the people living under this system, American citizens, as the long-suffering citizens. The long-suffering citizens of the territory. That means U.S. And says their rights have been violated, quote, for far too long. It says this conduct reaches back literally decades. And I want you to think about this going forward. DOJ alleges unauthorized safe mandates, coerced warrantless home searches, delays approaching a year, arbitrary denials, a special need requirement, even after Bruin, enforcement of an expired federal gun ban, invented magazine limits, public carry restrictions, suppressor and long gun bans, enormous exclusion zones, and universal registrations. So why, again, does this matter to you? Because these bad legal theories spread. This is a testing ground. Remember, this is what the Democrats have in mind for you, in store for you, if they regain power. And it's why it's so important that this DOJ is doing what they're doing now. And it just lends so much more weight to the conversation that I had with Todd Blanche at the NRA convention. If you listen to it, if you didn't, go back and listen. Government power copies itself, ladies and gentlemen. It manifests and metastasizes. If officials can force warrantless searches there, another jurisdiction is going to try it here. And we've already seen that proven. That's why they're doing it there, because they've seen the Democrats do it here and get away with it, seemingly. If police can invent magazine limits there, another agency will ask, well, why can't we do the same here, which they have done. Flip the script, either state, Virgin Islands, doesn't matter. It's the same thing. If a licensing office can delay a right for a year, other governments learn that delay is easier to defend than an outright ban, isn't it? We've seen this in real life. The Justice Department states the institutional problem in paragraph 55 of the complaint. By definition, a statute cannot remedy law enforcement misconduct that manifests itself as a disregard of statutes. Let's explain that real quick. If the problem is officials disregarding law, passing another law does not solve the problem because they're ignoring the other one. The Constitution cannot defend itself. Rights survive when citizens like you and I demand compliance and courts impose consequences. We've had problems on all of that. So we talk about these issues every day because freedom requires our maintenance. You don't win liberty one place, or win liberty and then place it on a shelf and one step at a time. Every generation has to defend it. Every administration has to be watched. Every official has to be reminded that the citizen is sovereign. Oh, they hate that, don't they? And government is servant to the people. So what we're getting ready to talk about here, because it involves the cops, is not anti-police. It's anti-abuse. When we come back, we're going to get right back into the meat of it. Don't go away. Armed American Radio listeners, you already know the name. 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

0: Star in News. I'm John Scott.
1: Five people killed, five others hospitalized after an Amazon cargo plane overran a runway at Miami International, crashing into multiple vehicles and erupting into flames. Prime Air Flight 7598 overran the airport diagonal runway just before 2 p.m. local time Sunday. The Federal Aviation Administration and Amazon confirming the plane came down striking multiple vehicles. In consumer news, AAA data show the national gasoline average peaked in May at roughly $4.56 per gallon, then zigzagged through the end of August, averaging $4.09. Now average prices continue to creep up, hitting $4.15 a gallon on Friday. AAA expects this to be the most expensive Labor Day on record for gas. Spider-Man Brand New Day remained the number one movie in theaters over the weekend and has been now for six straight weeks. This is SR.
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13: 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I got three bags delivered yesterday, and it's three bags of dark roast this time. Three bags of dark roast, not the 2A and 1776 this go around, but three bags of the dark roast, and it's really, really good stuff. I do have some of it right here, and I'm going to take a sip right now for you. It's very good coffee, and it is good dark roast. 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One of them's going to be right. That's Valorous TV. 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Lots of great stuff coming with Armed American Radio and Valorous TV, so make sure to check them out.

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6: News this hour from Town Hall. I'm John Scott. At least 5 people killed after an Amazon Boeing 767 cargo plane crashed in Miami. 5 other people, including the 2 pilots, taken to the hospital.
7: The Amazon cargo jet skidded off the end of the runway at Miami International Airport, the NTSB launching an investigation into this accident. Prime Air Flight 7598, with the Amazon white logo on its tail, was en route from Puerto Rico. The pilot plowing into multiple vehicles that burst into flames, the jet itself basically intact.
6: Correspondent Laura Winters. Republicans say a recent House vote on Israel and college funding highlights Democratic divisions ahead of the midterms. More from Richard Boyd.
8: The House passed a bill barring federal funding for colleges that join certain commercial boycotts of Israel. Republicans say it protects Jewish students and preserves study opportunities in Israel. Most Democrats opposed the measure, citing First Amendment concerns. GOP leaders say the vote draws a clear contrast with President Trump's support for Israel and efforts to confront campus anti-Semitism. Richard Boyd reporting.
6: The latest reports are encouraging. U.S. Envoy Steve Witkoff and Jared Kushner have held talks in Kyiv. The trip on Sunday, their first official visit to Ukraine, with European partners joining the discussions. The trip follows the American envoy's meeting with Russian President Vladimir Putin in Moscow on Saturday. That produced no announced breakthroughs. Ukrainian President Zelensky said that talks covered air defense, a winter package of support, and security guarantees. Kushner said that the envoys hope to revive trilateral talks with Russia. Wall Street will get several important updates about inflation this week. The Producer Price Index, or PPI, on Thursday. And on Friday, the U.S. releases the Consumer Price Index for August. More on these stories from townhall.com.
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7: And welcome in, ladies and gentlemen. Hour 2, Armed American Radio, the Labor Day weekend edition. Can you believe it's Labor Day here in the Carr Firearms Group Studios, Greg, already? Can you believe it?
8: Seems like we just did 4th of July.
7: Yeah, it sure does, man. Time is whipping right by, and I just cut myself. I'm bleeding here.
8: Oh, congratulations.
7: I was playing some guitar in the background.
8: Shred.
7: Yeah, during the break. Yeah, I was trying to. Learning how to play Riff Raff by AC/DC. Really difficult intro riff, but a good one to play. Anyway, I'll get it. But in the meantime, when I turned around, I cut my hand. No big deal. Comes with the territory. It itches. It doesn't hurt. Hey, Greg, we're on all of our platforms. Do the magic, and we'll get started. I want to get back into this Act 9113 from the Virgin Islands. We'll give you a quick recap, ladies and gentlemen, then we're going to continue on our way with this nonsense.
8: All right, sure. Places to watch the show are YouTube and Facebook. 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
7: Yeah, that radical Telegram app. That's what they say. Democrats
8: think
7: that's
8: absolutely
7: a radical app.
8: Yeah.
7: Whatever. Just go there and search for Armed American Radio Conversations and have fun, ladies and gentlemen. Welcome back in. We're going to get cracking for you here. Lots to cover with you on this. And again, we tie this together. If you're just joining the program, I've been covering a complaint by the DOJ in the Virgin Islands. And welcome in, by the way. If you're rejoining us, welcome back. We're going to keep going. But if you missed the first hour, you can go back and download that later today. We'll have that up on the podcast for you. In fact, it's already ready to go. All we got to do is get the recording up for you. We'll do that just a little bit after the show. So welcome back inside the Carr Firearms Group Studios. Mark Walters filling your prescription for freedom today and every day. Act 9113. That's the firearms rights protection, supposedly, down in the Virgin Islands. Keep in mind, ladies and gentlemen, these are U.S. citizens, and every Democrat wants for you what we're talking about down here, okay? This matters. And don't forget, also, that the Virgin Islands is within the U.S. Third Circuit, and that huge opinion that just came out striking down New Jersey's ban and magazine bans, none of it matters to the Virgin Islands PD, apparently, at all, which means it doesn't hold true with any politician in the Virgin Islands. And remember, their constituents are all U.S. citizens. So, again, welcome back. Act 9113 lets law enforcement, this just gets worse and worse. Remember, this is titled Firearms Protection, Firearms Rights Protection, allows law enforcement to designate a prohibited firearms area reaching 1,000 feet from a public demonstration. What's a demonstration? Here in the state of Georgia, we had public gathering laws for 150 years designed to keep freed blacks from being able to gather publicly and carry a firearm. What's a public demonstration or what's a public gathering? Whatever law enforcement says it is. One person, two person, McDonald's parking lot. Back in the day, a church parking lot. Wherever you kept your buggies, whatever it was. Who knows? It's whatever they said it was. Paragraph 95 from the DOJ. Three or more persons demonstrate. Oh, this is from the statute, not from the DOJ. This is paragraph 95 from the DOJ, quoting the statute in the Virgin Islands. Three or more persons demonstrating, picketing, speech-making, marching, holding a vigil, or engaging in any other similar conduct. 1,000 feet away, ladies and gentlemen. That could be anything, anywhere, any place. That means everywhere. Three people, not 3,000, guys. The definition covers expression of views or grievances likely to attract any onlooker. Boom, there's your three. Done, wiped out, banned. So a 1,000-foot radius produces a restricted area 2,000 feet across. Think about this. Because you're going up both sides, all right? We did the math here, guys. We figured it out. You liberals might need a calculator. It's nearly 0.4 miles from edge to edge. Think about that. Because it's radius in circular, guys. Okay, you can figure it out, liberals. Some of you can. You might have to go look it up. In a populated area, that swallows houses, businesses, roads, churches, and multiple city blocks, guys. It's all done intentionally. Oh, wait, you might have some of those restrictions in your blue state. You see why we're talking about this? How does an unrelated licensed carrier receive any notice? How does that happen? Does the government mark every boundary? What if the demonstrators move? Can three marchers create a traveling gun-free zone? Think about this. Does this imaginary boundary just follow them around as they go somewhere? Can someone become a criminal because protesters turned a corner? Yeah, you might have been there and been outside their exclusion zone until they decided to come your direction. Now you're in there. Come on. They know what they're doing. DOJ states its objection in paragraph 96 of the complaint. It is unconstitutional for VIPD, Virgin Islands Police Department, to exercise its authority to designate an area with a diameter of nearly half a mile as an area where the Second Amendment does not apply. But they do it anywhere. Trump DOJ saying where the Second Amendment does not apply. Imagine that under Biden administration. Imagine hearing that under an Obama administration or a Clinton administration. Well, it's not going to happen. That's right. It's not going to happen. And again, project this forward. After 2026 in November, coming up real fast, 8 weeks away, project that to 2028. This is what they want for you. Good heavens. Three citizens exercise their First Amendment and their speech becomes the trigger for suspending the Second Amendment rights of everybody around them. Where does speech cancel your right to self-defense? No vigil or demonstration should disarm an entire neighborhood, ladies and gentlemen. That's what they want. Government can punish threats, assault, brandishing, and criminal misuse. It can protect genuine, sensitive locations supported by history that the courts tell us, even though we might disagree with them. But Bruin itself warned against treating broad public areas as sensitive zones, and that's what they've deemed places now, sensitive zones. Simply because people gather there. Times Square, great example, right? If every crowd creates a gun-free zone, the exception then creates or consumes the general right to public carry anywhere. We wipe those laws out here in the state of Georgia, thank God. There's also selective enforcement danger to this, ladies and gentlemen. Huge selective enforcement danger to this. Which demonstrations trigger the circle? Whichever ones they say. You have no way of knowing. Could anti-gun activists organize three-person events near a gun store? What happens then? That's a great question, right? What if they want to protest the guns? What happens then? Could officials invoke zones around the disfavored speakers? What standards govern the discretion here? Act 9113, the Firearms Rights Protection Act, I might add, also permits exclusion zones around special events, quote unquote, special events. DOJ is alleging that enforcement of both provisions forms, quote, part of its pattern or practice of conduct that deprived individuals of their Second Amendment rights. Guys, this was going back decades. Now, 9113 was a 2026 one. Okay, they're just trying to put teeth in what they were already doing, thinking, well, we'll just make it part of the package, and we'll call it the Firearms Protection Rights, and then we'll create these exclusions, which screw everybody out of their rights. Because the history of enforcing agencies matters. Ladies and gentlemen, this is the same agency, by the way, that we talked about in the first hour, accused of inventing magazine limits and enforcing expired bans that disappeared in 2004 and literally coercing home searches in violation of Fourth Amendment rights of American citizens in order to exercise a Second Amendment right. This is the same agency we're talking about. Trust us. That's what they're saying. Trust us. But that can't replace clear notices and enforceable limits because we can't trust them, ladies and gentlemen, and they know it. Let's picture, let's go down a rabbit hole here, Greg. Let's picture one of these zones in operation. Let's make something up. Three people march on a block. Let's go here. There's the statutory circle reaching outward across streets, and that other people can't. Now properties are involved that they may never see, the marchers. So a licensed carrier driving toward the area crosses an invisible boundary they're unaware of because there's no warning. A resident may begin the day lawfully in their on their property, for example, at home. And because a demonstration assembles nearby, down the block, within this zone, suddenly that homeowner finds himself inside a prohibited area without moving one inch. So now that becomes a due process issue, right? Demand for notice. Criminal law has to give ordinary people a fair shake and an opportunity to understand what conduct is prohibited, ladies and gentlemen. This is what they want for you. There's more to go when we come back. It just gets worse and worse. We'll see you in a few minutes. Armed American Radio listeners, you already know the name. 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Enjoy. Hi, guys. It's Mark. Look, I think you'll agree with me that as gun owners, we need to have each other's backs. That's regardless of what state we call home. Here at AAR, we discuss it every day, and we're heard in every state. Right now, Virginians desperately need our help. That means me, and that means you. You've heard the old saying, there's power in numbers, and helping in Virginia is as simple as joining Virginia Citizens Defense League. I'm a member, and I don't live in Virginia. 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

0: 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You heard me say that in the first hour. nra.org/AAR. We need your help. Also, I want to give a couple shout-outs here. 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We're finally getting off our duffs. 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So we're going to finally, because these numbers are switched within our phones, we're finally going to be able to do that and flip both of those phones as well over to Patriot Mobile. And I'll be doing a lot of traveling over the course of the next few weeks. And this SLNT bag right here, silent, SLNT.com/AAR. 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More about our partners as we move through the remainder of this hour. Let's keep going on this 9113 Act, guys, because it just keeps getting more and more egregious. And the reason this is so important is everything that came out in this amended complaint from DOJ is everything the Democrats want for you if they take power. Everything in it. And in many states, they're already trying this. So that tells me, anyway, I've been doing this a long time. The Democrats have a hand in everything going on down there in the Virgin Islands, and they thought they could get away with it, and they're not getting away with it. They would have if it weren't for the Trump administration, DOJ. That much I can promise you. Let's go to long-arm firearms. They call them long-arm firearms in the Virgin Islands. Act 9113, remember, the Firearms Rights Protection Act is what it's called, prohibits carrying a long-arm firearm. Here's paragraph 99, which defines the scope. Act 9113 generally prohibits carrying a long-arm firearm, which the statute defines as any firearm that is not a handgun. So that means rifles, shotguns, semi-auto rifles, all placed into one public carry prohibition together. DOJ is reminding the court that the Third Circuit decision identified semi-automatic rifles as a quote-unquote class of weapons in common use for lawful purposes. Here's paragraph 100 from the complaint. Bans on broad prohibitions on carrying of a class of weapons in common use for lawful purposes fail to find support in our nation's tradition of firearm regulation. Matters again, if you're just joining the program or missed me in the last hour or the beginning of this one, the Virgin Islands falls within the third U.S. Third Circuit, ladies and gentlemen, and they couldn't care less. That's the proper way to say that, by the way. It's not could care less. That means they could care less. They couldn't care less. Okay? Threatening conduct, ladies and gentlemen, can always be punished. Brandishing and criminal misuse of a firearm can always be punished if they're crimes. But a categorical prohibition, just a complete categorical prohibition here on bearing an entire class, protected class of firearms, that's fundamentally different. The Second Amendment protects keeping and bearing. Keep and bear arms. Own it and bear it. Carry it. If ownership exists only beyond, or behind, I should say, your front door, half the constitutional language just disappears. Now, let's go back inside the home for a minute. I think this is important. Because Act 9113 is what requires every single owner to secure or safely store their firearm in a locked manner to prevent discharge, quoting, or a location inaccessible to everyone except the licensed owner. And as we said in the first hour, we want to be honest and fair here. Responsible storage matters, ladies and gentlemen. You know that already as a responsible gun owner. You have safes just like I do, especially around kids, unauthorized people, whoever they may be. Maybe the crazy whacked out uncle that drinks too much on Thanksgiving, right? We all got one of those. But the constitutional line is immediate defensive readiness. Paragraph 103 invokes Heller and says that to the extent the law makes it impossible to use the firearm, quote, for the purpose of immediate self-defense, it violates the Second Amendment. Immediate means immediate, ladies and gentlemen. I need it now, right now. Here it is. Not after you get your key. Not after you open a few locks or hope your biometrics work or locate your ammo separated in another room or ask the intruder to wait. How many times have we gone over this? Hold on, let me go get my lock and key before I let you rob me and then we'll make it a fair fight. A violent entry unfolds in a split second. A right to possess a firearm means nothing if government requires it to be inaccessible during those seconds that it matters. And in this case, the DOJ's phrasing here is precise, ladies and gentlemen. It's so beautiful to see. It does not attack every responsible storage practice. There's lots of safes that can give you almost 100% immediate access to your safe as long as they're working properly. But it does challenge the DOJ's complaint here. Does challenge inoperability that destroys immediate self-defense. Millions of gun owners, like myself and you, use voluntarily rapid access safes. I've got one right here, sitting next to me. I've got another one right over there. I've got several in the house. I don't have to worry about that too much anymore because my kids both carry, as does my wife. As far as I'm concerned, my safe is my locked front door. But a parent with a young child may choose that system or a different system, whatever works for them. If a person lives alone, they may not want anything because their locked door is their locked safe. Not in the Virgin Islands, not under 9113. Think about that. Even if you live alone, the government says, nope, it's got to be bolted to your structure and it has to be locked away. People who are responsible like you and I, we account for who's in our houses because we're responsible people. We account for our own training. And the design of the firearm for whatever threat we feel we may face matters to us. Maybe I want a rifle. Maybe I want a shotgun. Maybe I want a handgun. That's up to me. No single government mandate is going to be able to capture every single circumstance without risking everybody's lives. And then they'll say that it's meant to protect. It's if it just saves one life. That's a bunch of BS nonsense, and we all know it. Heller confronted that same reality. A firearm that must be rendered inoperable at the moment of confrontation can't serve its core purpose. Heller reminded us of all of that, folks. So the constitutional injury here is not just inconvenience. It's your loss of an effective defensive instrument at the hands of government at a time where police may not be available or aren't yet there or may not have even had a chance to have been called because it's unfolding so quickly. And you are literally on your own. Now, we're getting ready to take another break. When we come back, we're going to continue because the nonsense in the Virgin Islands requires it of us because this is what...
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0: 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Then on Friday, the U.S. will release the better-known Consumer Price Index for August. 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
14: 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Mark Walters in front of this very powerful CZ microphone. And, of course, it's all being brought to you from the Patriot Mobile Ranch by the National Rifle Association. 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I've got about a half a cup of Blackout Dark Roast here. 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And up in that corner, if you're watching, is a QR code. Point your phone at that and go check out the promo video that we have over at Valorous TV at their YouTube channel. We're working very closely together with them. I'll be out in Burbank, California, putting together some television episodes and a pilot that we're going to be working on together. You'll be able to watch it on their YouTube channel, on all your television channels, on all the networks, all that fun stuff, Sling TV, all that. You know where to go to get all that. It's on all the TV channels. It's Valorous TV at YouTube, at Valorous TV, YouTube at Valorous TV. But you can just simply hit that QR code, whichever corner it's in, and take a look at that. Just don't do it while you're driving. Don't be that person. Guys, I got to keep going on this 9113 here. I can't tell you how important this is. If you live behind the blue wall, you recognize a lot of what we're talking about here. And this complaint from the DOJ is incredibly, it's powerful, it is strong, it lays it out. This is a message to anybody and everybody.

0: wants to take your rights. And I have to go back to my conversation with Todd Blanche, the Attorney General, when I was talking with him on radio at the NRA convention. He said, we are working to lock down our constitutional rights because we know what the other side wants to do long after Donald Trump is out of office. Guys, the Democrats have a they're playing the long game, okay? And if you've listened to all these things we're rattling off out of the Virgin Islands, this is in the Third Circuit. These are U.S. citizens. And this is what they want for you. Trust me when I tell you, this is a testing ground. It's a proving ground. You know who's behind all this nonsense. Literal violation of constitutional rights under color of law. It gets worse. All right, let's talk a little bit about registration or confiscation. It's kind of a roadmap here. All right, VIPD, Virgin Islands Police Department, requires all firearms to be registered, every single one of them. Paragraph 105. VIPD requires all firearms to be registered, and it maintains a registration system in which all firearms in the territory are listed. All firearms. All listed. What could possibly go wrong? DOJ quotes then-Judge Brett Kavanaugh's dissent in Heller v. D.C. Take a listen to this. Registration of all lawfully possessed guns, as distinct from licensing of gun owners or mandatory record-keeping by gun sellers, has not traditionally been required in the United States and even today remains highly unusual. And that wasn't a dissent, by the way. Think about this, ladies and gentlemen. Accuracy matters. Let's go here. Why do gun owners object to this? Let's talk about this. Because registration does what? It changes the relationship, just thinking off the cuff here, between the citizen and the state. You as a citizen identify yourself, you identify every firearm, and trust every future administration with that database? Hell, do you trust flock cameras? No. Today's official calls it record keeping. Tomorrow's official is going to use it to enforce a ban. That's why we loathe registration. It's like the database just waits to see who's controlling it next and decides to define it however they want and utilize it however they choose. This is why this is so dangerous and why it is so important that we continue to talk about this. Because everything happening there is what they want happening here stateside. And many of you live under this now. That's why we fight against it and talk about it every single day. A newly prohibited item. Who owns it? They gotcha. Because they made it newly prohibited. Where do you live? They gotcha. What does he possess? They know. Registration answers any government question in advance. That's a good way to put it. Every single one of them. Place that list in the hands of the agency described by DOJ, accused of inventing firearm restrictions, enforcing an expired ban, the VIPD. Deciding people own too many guns and demanding home inspections. Because get this, the registry also reinforces every other or any subsequent registration or restriction, I should say. Lower the magazine limit and the data identifies you as a likely owner. Ban another rifle and the system identifies where to begin a search. Impose storage inspections like they did and demanded of you, and the registry identifies where to go, where you live and who you are. Decide someone owns too many guns and the list supplies the count. It's right there at their fingertips. It's mission creep and it's predictable. Create authority for an emergency. And then keep it. Create data for administration and expand it for enforcement. Create a license to do what? Identify qualified owners that they say are qualified and then use it to limit what they may buy down the road when they choose. Is this a constitutional right? Hardly. It's a privilege that they can take away from you and they will take away from you whenever they choose to do it. History makes that very clear. Registration itself, folks, let's be honest here, is not confiscation by itself. It's not. It's the door. It's the foot in the door. A list doesn't produce a raid yet. That's the key. But confiscation of new property that might be newly prohibited, or any property that might be newly prohibited by a tyrannical government, becomes far easier when the government possesses everything about you. The name, the address, the inventory, whatever it is you have, where you live, what you're within boundaries of, as we laid out in the previous segments. It's not a fantasy, folks, about what somebody's going to do today. It's just a recognition, quite frankly, that databases survive elections, personnel changes, and more importantly, political promises, which we all know are a bunch of garbage and bunk on the surface anyway. Even when no confiscation's involved or even planned, that data also creates a risk because records can be leaked. Again, think Flock. We've talked a lot about Flock. My county is selling that information to thousands across the country right now who are using it in violation of our own sheriff's department's policies. I've seen the FOIAs. It's unbelievable. Those records are being leaked intentionally, by the way, for money. They're being improperly accessed. They're being politically misused. And think security, cybersecurity. Lots of goofballs out there get access to this stuff. What are they going to do with it? So that database identifies homes likely to contain a firearm, maybe. The lawful owner, you, is compelled to provide it, but you don't know who's going to see it tomorrow or how secure the government or anybody else is going to maintain it. You have to rely. You have to trust government. Do you trust government to do that with your crap? The answer is no. None of us do, nor should we ever. And then you got to go to the other side here, again, just to be fair, because it's fun and it's so easy to checkmate these morons. Proponents argue that registration does what? Well, it helps trace firearms recovered after crimes. It helps return stolen guns. Let's do that for you. How about that? Okay, I'll listen to what you have to say. Then I want the proof of it. Because it's never worked anywhere it's been tried, not one time. Interesting stuff. Getting ready to take another break. We've got one more segment left. I can't believe it. We're going to be running an encore in the next hour. It will be last week's roundtable. And, of course, Greg and I will be off tomorrow enjoying a day off, a holiday with our families, just like you are. And we'll be back live for you again on Tuesday. Make no mistake, they're never going to shut us up, but we are going to take tomorrow off. So we'll be back. We have one more segment to go. Don't go away. We'll wrap it up for you next.
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0: Hi, guys, it's Mark. Look, I think you'll agree with me that as gun owners, we need to have each other's backs. 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Here at AAR, we discuss it every day, and we're heard in every state. 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
0: 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Somebody else I want you to join as well, too. CCDL, Connecticut Citizens Defense League. That's their case. One of the two cases, the Higgins case that's being taken by the Supreme Court that will be heard in the next term that will wipe out gun bans across the country. Huge. And it's free to join them. Please do so. FloridaCarry.org. More shenanigans going on in Florida than you think, ladies and gentlemen. Florida's a free state. DeSantis, Utmeyer, they're doing great stuff. They are. But it doesn't stop the nonsense that we're talking about here from the purveyors of nonsense that happen to live down in Florida, and there are tons of them. FloridaCarry.org is in court fighting them every single day, and we need you to join. It's $25 for a year to join the organization. 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I've done that before. It's an honor, and I'm thrilled. I can't wait to get out there. azcdl.org. 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And this is why we need you in the fight. 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Greg in Dallas, Texas, I still have not built that Magnum yet that I have.
4: Oh, yeah?
0: From Goat Guns. I just have not yet gotten to it, and it's sitting in the box, and I keep looking at it. I walk in, and I'm going to see it. Maybe I'll do that tonight.
4: I don't remember. Is that the 50 cal?
0: Or is that I'm going to have to be on. It's a Desert Eagle.
4: Desert Eagle, okay.
0: Yeah, I've got to go. I've got to put that thing together because it's a massive little thing, you know?
4: Yeah.
0: And you know the quality of them because you have them. You've got a whole slew of goat guns as well.
4: I do.
0: Goat guns, ladies and gentlemen. G-O-A-T, goat guns. Greatest of all time. And they are really cool. Once you buy one, and they're inexpensive, great little knickknack to put on your shelf, your desk. 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Just go get some and have some fun. 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They have everything you want and need, and you need and want everything they have. So match made in heaven. All right, guys, I got to go back real quick, and then I'm going to get Greg's take on some of this. He's been very polite and listened to me run my gator about what's going on in the Virgin Islands. And you got to look at what enforcement of all of this stuff looks like before I get to Greg's comments on this. Because you have to separate allegations from evidence and legal consequences. All this stuff ties together. And again, we're fair here. The complaint from DOJ is not the final judgment. It's the allegations, okay? The defendants are going to dispute some of this interpretation from DOJ. They're going to try to defend this Act 9113, even though it's indefensible. They're going to argue that they changed their policies to make parts of the case moot. They're going to try to do that. They always do. And I will be the first one to defend due process. Even if the allegations outrage us, due process. That's why we hate red flag laws that strip us of due process, okay? But we also have to recognize what this is. This is the United States of America's Department of Justice through the Civil Rights Division and its Second Amendment section, considering that this is Harmeet Dhillon as well, telling a federal judge that discovery and the defendant's own materials, that being the Virgin Islands PD, support a decades-long pattern of constitutional misconduct. It was intentional, ladies and gentlemen, and it was all done under color of law. These are U.S. citizens. This cannot stand. Virgin Islands are going to say that they've changed some of their policies. We know that's going to happen, and the DOJ has anticipated that. Take a listen to paragraph 11 from the complaint. Once that pattern or practice is established, the defendant is liable. That is true even if the law enforcement agency promises to stop violating citizens' rights. And paragraph 12 goes on, defendants would be able to make a mockery of section 12601 if they could avoid liability merely by forswearing the violation of constitutional rights once they're caught. So what we're saying in here is violate rights, get caught, promise to stop, avoid an order, and then resume it later. DOJ says, not on my dime, not on my watch. It's fascinating stuff, ladies and gentlemen. There has been an absolute, and I say disregard, this is criminal. And dare I say, this is what every single Democrat in America will vote for you if given the opportunity. And we all know where this money's coming from, folks. We're not stupid. We've been following this money for years on this program. Greg in Dallas, when you hear this, what goes through your mind?
4: Well, in regards to what you just spoke about, to me that sounds like, and this is sinister in on their end, but they're actually setting up an opportunity for them to ask for forgiveness instead of permission to violate rights. And they're going to go out there and they'll violate rights secretly and hope they never get caught. And then if they do get caught, they're going to be like, hey, mea culpa, our bad. We promise never to do this again, and then we'll word it so that we can still do this again. And this is essentially the playbook that's coming out of every blue city across the nation and in regards to gun rights. And they're trying to find every single way that they can in order to sidestep, to hula hoop around, to create a smoke screen, to find some form or fashion that's within the legal frameworks that they can still squeeze in some kind of restriction, some kind of infringement, some kind of way of telling you, no, you dirtbag citizen, you do not get to practice your rights. We get to tell you that we're going to take your rights and you're going to love it.
0: The Firearms Rights Protection Act. That right there lends truth to everything you just said.
4: Yep.
0: Okay. They know that it's not, so they intentionally mislead and cover it to appear as if they're protecting your rights, while they are literally restricting and violating current appellate and Supreme Court decisions right smack in your face. Nobody's going to notice. We're all the way down here. Nobody's paying attention. Most Americans don't even know the Virgin Islands is in the Third Circuit. Most Americans don't even know the Virgin Islands is U.S. territory. Most Americans don't even know that U.S. Virgin Island residents are, in fact, U.S. citizens. They can't vote unless they come here. They fly on the same passports you do. They are U.S. citizens. The Constitution applies in that territory, ladies and gentlemen. The Second and Fourth Amendment, two of the biggest things we talked about today, are civil rights, folks. No citizen ever should surrender one to exercise another. Never. No police department anywhere can invent criminal restrictions because they want to, and you have no idea how to act as a citizen. No expired statute should live through some unauthorized enforcement. No computer failure anywhere, or just the excuse that it's a computer failure, should ever suspend the constitutional rights of any American citizen. And no promise, political promise, should automatically erase decades, decades of alleged misconduct. And that's what's going on down there, ladies and gentlemen. Here's the deal. All of this evidence is going to be tested. The defendants are going to answer it in court. And the court's going to decide. And Armed American Radio will be there to watch every step of it. Because freedom only survives when somebody defends it before, for far too long, which is how we started the program, becomes forever. And that's what they're hoping, that you're not paying attention. Guys, you got a great encore coming up tomorrow. Tata Domiak was freed. We're going to replay that for you on Monday. You've got an encore coming up in the next hour. Enjoy your day. Enjoy your holiday weekend. Stay safe, and I'll see you on the radio live on Tuesday. Thanks for being here.
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5: News this hour from Town Hall. I'm John Scott. At least 5 people killed after an Amazon Boeing 767 cargo plane crashed at Miami International Airport. The sheriff confirms 5 additional people, including the 2 pilots, were taken to the hospital. Correspondent Laura Winters.
6: Smoke from the fire could be seen for miles. It appears the pilots overran the runway at Miami International, slamming into parked vehicles. The jet with the white Amazon logo on its tail, Primera Flight 7598, was coming in from Puerto Rico.
5: And that is correspondent Laura Winters. The White House once again asking the Supreme Court to allow restrictions on mail-in ballots.
7: For the 3rd time, the Trump administration is asking the U.S. Supreme Court to intervene and allow the administration to put limits on mail-in voting in time for the November elections. Solicitor General John Sauer says ballots already are being mailed in North Carolina, and other states will begin the mailing process if a federal judge's injunction remains in place. Nearly 1/3 of voters in the U.S. vote by mail. Donna Water, Washington.
5: Iran saying it struck an unmanned U.S. vessel trying to enter the Strait of Hormuz, a claim the U.S. military is dismissing as a total lie. In an interview on ABC's This Week, Energy Secretary Chris Wright says this time last year, gasoline prices were lower.
8: Yes, they're higher today, but we're doing everything we can to push them down. We changed refinery specs recently so that American refineries can produce more gasoline and diesel.
5: AAA data showed the national gasoline average peaked in May at roughly $4.56 per gallon, then zigzagged through the end of August, averaging $4.09. Now, average prices continue to creep up, hitting $4.15 on Friday. AAA expects this to be the most expensive Labor Day on record for gas. More from Town Hall.
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28: And here we go, ladies and gentlemen, Armed American Radio's Monster Cast. The AAR Classic Roundtable is now underway here in the Carr Firearms Group studios. We're going to be missing Justin Moon, the CEO of Carr Arms. He's out of the country traveling today. So we wish him safe travels until he gets back home. Now, I do want to point this out. I'll take this opportunity. October 10th, 11th, and 12th, I will be at the Carr Rod of Iron Festival. Just finalized my flights for that. It'll be a very, very busy month of October. So make sure if you can get up there, by all means do. It's very beautiful at that time of the year in early fall in the Pocono Mountains where Carr is. I'm telling you, it's gorgeous up there, and they put on a hell of a show. So go check out the Tommy Gun Factory and hang out with us. I'll be moderating a panel on Sunday. Then we will be doing this program live from some studios at Carr. They've got a beautiful podcast set up there. We're going to be bringing you the live national radio broadcast on Sunday from Carr with Justin face-to-face with us, so he'll be with us for the full 3 hours. It's going to be an awful lot of fun. You can look that up. It's Car Rod of Iron Festival. Make sure to check that out. And Greg and Dallas Tejas, how you doing, man? The CZ mic is lit up. The Patriot Mobile Ranch is fired up, and the crew's in town, right?
0: Yeah, absolutely.
28: All right, guys. Make sure to check out the Valorous TV. We've got a 40-second promo video that's been put together, very professional, by the television network over at our YouTube channel at Armed American Radio at YouTube. And subscribe to us while you're over there. We are growing over there like crazy. There's some good videos out right now with Cam. There's a great one out there with Ryan Petty, who's going to be here in just a second, and that 40-second Valorous TV. And I also break down the FBI numbers for you in a video we put out earlier today, so I think you'll enjoy that. Greg, do your thing, and let's get started.
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28: Greg is pushing buttons and looking at screens while he does that. It just comes out automatic now. It's just what happens in this business. And because Ryan Petty is on the screen, let's go to him first. Ryan, welcome in. It's great to see you, brother. You're looking good. You're looking good.
1: Good to be here tonight, Mark.
28: Sound like you're sitting in the studio with me in high definition, both the ears and the video. You look great. Let's go over to our co-host who's going to be with us for the remainder of this hour as well, and that's Representative from Arizona State House, Arizona Rep. Kwong Nguyen. He is also the House Judiciary Chairman as well. Kwong, welcome back, brother. You ready?
2: Great. Hey, Ryan. Great to hear your voice.
1: Good to be on the program with you, Kwong. The Shredder.
28: All right. The Shredder is in the house, baby. Brad Primo,
2: yes,
28: CEO of Lead Slingers, a former law enforcement officer and U.S. combat vet, regular here at the table. Brad, how you doing, my brother? It's great to have you here.
3: I'm doing great. You know, I was kind of looking forward to seeing Justin here tonight. I'm sorry I couldn't be here, but just a quick story. I went for my annual physical not too long ago, and a guy looked at and he saw my tattoo, and one of my tattoos is a World War II paratrooper with a short barrel Thompson. Oh, he's like, gosh. Oh, that's so cool. It's got a Thompson. And I was like, you know what? I actually know the guy.
28: Yeah, I know a guy.
3: that makes those guns, you know? He's like, oh, it's so cool. I was like, you know, Justin has kids, and he needs to know there's people out there that think their dad is cool because he owns that company. And so, anyways, he's not here, but, yeah. Anyways, I want to share that story. Justin, whenever you come back, there's people out there that think you're a cool dude. Tell your kids.
28: I tell you what, Brad, it might be worthwhile trying to get you to go up to the Rod of Iron Festival and sit on that panel with me up there that I'm moderating. That would be a lot of fun to have you there and to get you to the Tommy Gun Factory. We'll talk about that off air.
3: I'm all about it.
28: Man, and you talk about the round table. Ryan can't make it. We were trying already with Mr. Petty. He can't make the travel work because he's got something else that he can't get out of. But imagine having the full round table at Car Arms in person would be a tremendous amount of fun. So we'll talk with you. At least we can get two-thirds of us there, right? So we'll see if we can make that work. That would be an awful lot of fun. And I know Justin would love to have you speak on that stage as a member of the round table as well. So, Brad, we'll talk about that off air. All right, guys, Kwong and I were talking in the previous hour. This story, I just love this story. There's two of them out right now, the CDC and the FBI numbers. But I got to go, guys. I got to take you to the Citizens Committee for the Right to Keep and Bear Arms, to the press release that went out. This is amazing stuff. That FBI report destroys anti-gun myth that more guns equals more crime. Ryan, I see you shaking your head. Kwong and I were just talking about this. Here's a quick read. A new FBI crime report, now this is for 2024 and 2025, guys, this is recent stuff, showing a dramatic reduction in year-to-year crime from 2024 to 2025 has completely destroyed the long-standing myth perpetuated by the gun prohibition lobby that more guns in private ownership will result in more violent crime. According to the report, murder and non-negligent manslaughter offenses decreased an estimated 18.1%, robbery declined an estimated 18.5%, and aggravated assault dropped an estimated 7.2% last year. Now, here's what Mr. Gottlieb had to say. Yet, here we are, following years of steady firearm sales resulting in expanded gun ownership and violent crime has plummeted. This isn't us talking. It's the FBI, which said in its own news release that these figures mark the largest year-to-year decline in violent crime rates since FBI estimates began in 1936. Not surprisingly, the media has failed to report this part of the story. Ryan, let's start with you.
1: You know, I wish I could say I'm surprised about any of it. Of course they don't report it. Of course the FBI numbers needed to be updated. I was reading an article from our good friend John Lott, friend of the program, just a little bit earlier. You know, the Biden administration works so hard at the behest of the gun grabbers to, you know, to take out...
28: Fake,
1: to
28: make, you can say it.
1: To fake the numbers to make the, you know, make this a health crisis, a healthcare crisis, to try to convince doctors to talk about safe storage and the fact that you're more likely to die if you have a handgun in your home. It was all propaganda by the gun grabbers. It's great to see crime coming down. You know, I've said this for a long time. If we just locked up about, you know, the top 1% of the criminals that are doing, you know, perpetuating most of the crime, if we just locked them up, if we're just serious about them, crime would drop precipitously. And it, you know, the Trump administration is taking crime and criminals more seriously than previous administrations have. I'm not surprised the numbers are going down.
28: No question about it. Brad Primo.
3: There are very strong Democrat enclaves in both Nashville and Memphis that are reporting historic lows in violent crime.
28: Right.
3: And, you know, lo and behold, it's because, like what Ryan pointed out, the Trump administration has gotten serious about getting tough on crime as well as deporting violent criminals. And the fact of the matter is that if you look at U.S. crime statistics, if you take out about, like what Ryan touched on, about 2% of the society, the people who are doing all the crime, it's the same people over and over again. If you take them out of the equation, the U.S. crime rate is very similar to the Scandinavian countries that the Democrats hold out as like being these socialist utopias that have no crime. And so it's like, that's your evidence right there. It's not the guns. There's hundreds of millions of guns in this country. It is the people. And not only is it the people, it is the same people over and over and over and over again that Democrat judges will not drop the hammer on because of political reasons. And we just got to start talking honestly about it. It's the same people that are doing the crimes. You lock them up, you put them away for decades, take away their prime criminal years between the ages of 18 and 40, and our crime problem in this country goes away overnight. We just have to have the wherewithal to do it.
28: I'm going to flip this over to Kwong. Kwong, I can't wait to get your answer to this. Get rid of what cities across America, and watch what color is all the crime-ridden cities in this country. If we got rid of them, you'd have no crime. It's all blue most part. Talk to us about it.
2: Yeah, so, you know, just forget about Chicago and Los Angeles for a little bit. let's talk about Tucson and Phoenix. Right.
28: Yeah.
2: So Tucson is the blue city. Phoenix is the blue city. If you take those two out, Arizona is in great shape. So here's the other side. I live in a small town, and small town, 52,000 in population, and the town of Prescott Valley and the city of Prescott next door. You wouldn't want to come over here and go to the bank and pull a gun because you have 15 guns pointing right back at you. Mm-hmm. And so you can see that the math is very simple. You give more guns to law-abiding citizens, and you have less criminals wanting to act out. And so where do they act out? They go to the blue city of Tucson and Phoenix and do their dirty deeds. And so that's just reality. Those are facts. I'm not making anything up. I didn't need the data from the FBI to tell me that, hey.
28: Well, you already knew.
2: Yeah.
28: You already knew. Guys, we're getting ready to take our first break. Kwong just nailed it. And I'll just tell you what he said at the beginning of the hour. The Democrats fear that, and they fear these numbers that we're giving you, ladies and gentlemen. He said at the beginning of the first hour, they're as scared as a goat in Afghanistan. We'll be right back with the crew. Don't go away. Hi, guys, it's Mark. Look, I think you'll agree with me that as gun owners, we need to have each other's backs. That's regardless of what state we call home. Here at AAR, we discuss it every day, and we're heard in every state. Right now, Virginians desperately need our help. That means me, and that means you. You've heard the old saying, there's power in numbers. And helping in Virginia is as simple as joining Virginia Citizens Defense League. I'm a member, and I don't live in Virginia. You don't have to live there to join and stand up for your rights, because it is your rights. What you're seeing in Virginia is what the Democrats will do to you if they take all three levers of power in Washington, D.C. in the future. And it is possible. Again, I'm a member, and it's as easy as joining VCDL at vcdl.org. 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Virginia is at the tip of the spear now. It could very well be all of us next. 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

0: 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And that's the easiest way to do it. That combined with joining the states' rights organizations. 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Their numbers go up. 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We have got you covered. Quang, I went to you. You know, the comment that you said at the opening of the show in the first hour, scared as a goat in Afghanistan. It kind of cracked me up because I wasn't expecting to hear that from you. I'm gonna steal that. I'm just letting you know I'm stealing it.
1: You know what? It's good. you know, my mind usually goes at some strange place, but occasionally, it'll pop up like that. But can you imagine hearing that in committees? But anyway,
0: I'm having fun.
1: So you're welcome to take it.
0: Well, I'm going to, man. So Kwong's been co-hosting with us for the hour, and as I said, Kwong is co-host. Feel free to jump in, interrupt me as often as you want. If you have any questions for the guys at the table, please, please, please take it away. Guys, these crime numbers, I want to go back to these crime numbers again, because one of the things that's important that we talked about in the previous 2 hours is the fact that this is not getting any media coverage. Ryan, I'll go back and start with you again. That, you know, Kwong asked the question in the previous hour, in the last couple segments, how do we get the media to report this? And I don't know that there's a real answer to that, other than we keep talking about it, we keep trying to get on these. Believe me, I've got people that will help me do this all day long. We can't find left-wing outlets to put us on to talk about these things. They just don't want to talk about it. Why? Because it's too easy for them to be checkmated. These numbers don't lie. The truth and facts are stubborn things. They don't suffer fools. And they just simply don't want to host on a national television program to get checkmated by the guest, because the guest comes into this with a predisposition. They're already coming at this from the liberal side, which is sad, instead of being honest. Ryan, do you have any suggestions? You get a media. You're no media rookie here. How do we do this? How do we get this information out there and out of our chamber?
2: Yeah, I mean, look, I think a couple of thoughts. One is, you know, the media is not nearly as powerful as they once were. You know, programs like this, YouTube, X, so social media in general, we've got ways to get these messages out. I would say, you know, look, go look at the research on John Lott's website. Share those articles on Facebook with your friends and neighbors. It'll strike up a conversation far more powerful. It's almost like taking your friend to the gun range, or your gun hating friend to the gun range for the first time. Expose them to this. Don't do it in a combative way, but put it online and just say, hey, this is really interesting stuff. This is not something I've you know, many of you have probably heard before. I again, share it with your friends, talk about this. I don't think we need the media the way they think or they hope we need them.
0: That's a great point, Brad. You know, we talk about these issues every single day on Armed American Radio, now in our 18th year of doing so. And we will continue to talk about this until the good Lord takes our breath away. Hopefully that's not for quite some time. But the fact remains that, and as much as I even hate to give this statistic, it is still true, believe it or not. The vast majority of people, Brad, still get their quote-unquote news, what they refer to as news, from the alphabet soup television programs. They still get them from ABC and NBC, so they can all CBS, sadly. A lot of people still watch that morning garbage on CBS this morning. They think they're getting the news. NBC Today Show, they think they're getting the news. They're not. And for that matter, you know, Fox and Friends in the morning, while it's far better than the others, it's still just a talking head show. And it's designed more for entertainment. And it, too, is in an echo chamber, Brad. Is there a, you know, you heard what Ryan said. What's your thought?
3: Well, I mean, in general, I mean, like, you know, it's the path to hell, the roadway to hell is always wide and very easy and wide open, right?
0: And paved with good intentions, right?
3: There you go. It's very, very easy to find. And what Ryan touched on is exactly the point, which is it's all about how do you talk to your neighbors? How do you talk to your friends? How do you talk to your family? What do you guys talk about when you're together? You know, and at the end of the day, you know, we're going to make a lot more converts to our side of the issue by taking people to the range. Mm-hmm. We can see you on the radio 7 days a week. We could do it 12 hours a day. And we're not going to make it nearly as many people on our side as if we say, hey, buddy, like, we're friends. Let's go to the range, shoot some guns, man. Have some fun.
0: Mm-hmm.
3: Like we're going to convert more people by taking them to the range. The same way, like, you need to invite your friends to church. Like, if you want them to get over this, all these societal problems that we're having and what you're seeing on the news and all this anxiety that we have and everything else, like, you know what? Take your friends to church. Take your friends to the range. In my opinion, it's almost the exact same thing. You're getting people on the right side of the issues, and you're actually taking steps to reduce probably the most dangerous thing in this society, which is fear and anxiety. Take your friends to the range. Take them to church. And ignorance, right. It's
0: ignorance.
3: All it is. When you help people see the light, when they get knowledge and understand, it reduces so many problems. So just be bold and do it. Take your friends to the range. Take them to church. We'll be good.
1: Yeah,
3: okay.
1: Brad, I want to jump in, but I want to get your reaction on this. So every year we have a rifle match. It's called Washington's birthday match. And, you know, it's over 100 years old. I mean, it's the oldest rifle match in the world. And, you know, I'm trying to get these legislators to come out so they can understand why I feel the way I do, why I think the way I do. And I will tell you, on both sides, Brad, they just don't want to come out. I don't know if it's laziness. I don't know if it's complacency. I don't know if it's Saturday, I would rather be, you know, doing something else. But I'm talking about legislators here. I'm not even talking about your neighbor taking them out. It's stressful for me.
3: So the people you're talking to, even though they claim to be on our side, they're not on our side. Those people that are
1: correct.
3: In the government, They're there to fatten their pockets. I don't care who they are, Republican, Democrat, whatever. Sometimes on our side, but you know what? At the end of the day, like we can look at Save America Act right now in Congress. Save America Act. 85% of the country supports it. Republican, Democrat, doesn't matter. They cannot get together and pass that bill because you know for a fact that somehow it's going to affect their bottom line.
0: Boom.
3: It's going to affect the amount of money they can take.
0: Yeah, we've got 20 seconds, guys, so let me take us to the break. That's a perfect place to stop. You're absolutely correct. And here's the deal. If you want to find the corruption, follow the money. It's that simple. That's why neither side did this for so long, and it is specifically why they hate Donald Trump.
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5: With SRN News, I'm John Scott. The Trump administration renewing its appeal to the Supreme Court after a federal judge blocked a new restriction on mail ballots ahead of the midterms. The filing came after a U.S. District Court judge extended an order against the Postal Service, enforcing President Trump's executive order for the November elections. The legal wrangling comes even as states start sending out those mail ballots. U.S. envoys Steve Witkoff and Jared Kushner say they've held encouraging talks in Kyiv. The trip on Sunday, their first official visit to Ukraine, with European partners joining a third round of the discussions. The trip follows the American envoy's meeting with Russian President Vladimir Putin.

0: 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Then this voice came on, calm as anything, telling us where Katrina was, where the water was rising, what roads were gone, where to go. And I remember thinking, as long as we can hear that voice, we are not alone.
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2: We're in our New York newsroom. It's just past midnight. Word is coming in that the luxury liner Titanic has struck ice in the North Atlantic. First reports tell us she's damaged, but stable, being taken under tow toward Halifax. Wait, hold on. We're, receiving a correction now. My God! The Titanic! She's gone down!
1: 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Radio makes it real.
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8: Okay, Greg, new hour upon us, halfway through it. How many cups of Blackout Coffee do you remember? Did I have to start my day today?
9: Oh, that was two.
8: It was two. I had two cups of Blackout Coffee to start my day today. I've been pretty good, too, with the caffeine today. I've only had one sugar-free Red Bull. And I'm still kind of nursing it, and I cracked it open for the show. I see Ryan smiling because he knows I drink that stuff. I probably shouldn't drink as many of them as I do. But blackoutcoffee.com, ladies and gentlemen, I upped the bags in the order to three now, and we're settled on that 2A roast in 1776. The third one is going to be the regular coffee of the month, so we'll see what happens in a couple days. I just got notified by email that it is shipping tomorrow. So I'll let you know which roast it is. Every one of them are fantastic. Make sure to check that out. If you want to get some really cool AAR swag, in fact, it's so cool, the ones that they sent me from JE Outfitters, I had a couple neighbors over checking out the new deck addition we just built on the house that's now finished, and these guys were over just loving it, and the bag came in. I opened it up. They scarfed all of the stuff. They took it all. They said, come on, man, you got plenty of AAR stuff. We want this stuff. So my buddies all got it. Well, lo and behold, I have to order some more, and it's easy to do. JEOutfitters.com. There's some really, really nice stuff over there. It's really super high quality. Before it got taken away from me, I felt it, and I had it in my hands, and it's really, really good stuff. I do have the Second Amendment T-shirt left, but none of the stuff with the AAR logos. They took all that. It's really cool, so make sure to go check that out. 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They have everything you want and need, and you need and want everything they have. Don't forget the SLNT silent bags if you're traveling a lot like I am coming up. This thing is a godsend. I'm holding it up if you're watching on camera. The phone just goes right inside it in here, and it disappears from the face of planet Earth. The CIA and NSA can't find you, folks, because it was created by those spec op guys. It's good stuff, and it's inexpensive. Keep your stuff private when you're out and about. All right, Quang Nguyen, co-host for the three-hour program. Welcome back in, my brother. I'm going to turn it back over to you because we had to cut you off during the break and get your final thoughts on the previous segment, and then we'll go to the CDC real quick because these are

0: interesting stories about how all this went down, and it kind of dovetails well with the FBI numbers too, Quan.
1: Yeah, so yeah, I can't wait for you to go to the CDC part, right? but anyway, the narrative is incorrect, according to the left. They're never going to say, and I see it every day at the legislature. The minute they don't have the data, or they have the wrong data that's not supporting their narrative, they immediately just ignore it. But I'm going to tell you and everyone else this little funny story. Now, Brad mentioned that, you know, it's important to take people that don't understand guns to go out in the firing range and you know, they get to exercise the Second Amendment, shoot, have fun, whatever it is. You would not believe, and Michael Infant, and if he's listening right now, he'll agree with you. There are several left-wing legislators at the legislature today. Several of them have asked me quietly, would you be able to teach me how to shoot a gun, but please don't tell anyone, and please don't take a picture with me. It's really sad that they actually believe in defending themselves, but they just can't say it. They'll be, you know, unelected immediately if they say something like that. So you can see the hypocrisy that's happening. But I do the best I can.
0: Well, and that's all we can ask, and that's what people get. You know, you're straight up. You're the shredder for a reason. And I find that interesting, Brad, for a number of different reasons, because I can tell you with 100% certainty, I know the gentleman very well. In fact, he's been on the roundtable. You've spoken to him before, and that's Russell Stewart, who owns Beverly Hills Guns. I can tell you with 100% certainty, without naming names, that all of the A-list actors out there that are always railing about all this nonsense liberal garbage, the vast majority of them have shopped at his shop. Okay, Brad? But they can't say it publicly for fear of no longer working in Hollywood. And that's a real shame, even though they're all gun owners. And again, we're not naming names, but you can do the math, ladies and gentlemen, and figure it out. Those people need firearms to protect themselves when they're away from their security, when they're in their own homes. Some of those homes are being broken into on a regular basis. I applaud them. I just wish they would grow a pair, Brad. Don't you? Be nice if they said it.
2: No, I mean, I hate Hollywood. I hate the people in Hollywood. Mm-hmm. I hate the influence they have in our society. And I think that, you know, if you're
0: Hollywood,
2: exactly. Go ahead and put your money where your mouth is. If you don't want me to have a firearm, you don't get to have one either, nor do your, you know, hired goons get to have one either. And you get to run the gauntlet just like anybody else in this society, right? I despise those people because it's the whole rules for thee, but not for me. They are the pigs in Animal Farm. I despise those people because at the end of the day, they are communists. You know, fact of the matter is that we are all Americans. We're all human beings. We have been given by God the right to defend our lives and our property. And that to me, in my mind, that's not debatable. Like, that right comes from God. So that's not debatable. Anybody who wants to debate that is a Satanist. They are not on my side. They're heretics. They're communists. They're not Americans. And so we need to treat those people as what they are and realize that, look, at the end of the day, if you're born in this country, if you're a United States citizen, you have the right to defend your life and property. You have that right. The Second Amendment covers you. It's very explicit what it allows and what it says. And it's not even giving you the right. It is just codifying with the right that God gives you at birth.
0: Well, you're spot on. The hypocrisy is mind-boggling. You shut up and dribble. Shut up and act. Shut up and sing. I'm with you 100%. I applaud anybody that wants to own a firearm to protect themselves, but golly, man. If you're going to be out there running your mouth about it, this is where the hypocrisy comes in, ladies and gentlemen, and where Brad's disdain and my disdain comes from, is that they actively vote against our rights and our freedoms. Ryan Petty, you're shaking your head yes the whole time Brad was talking. You know, the NFL just went woke again last weekend. They're doing the whole nonsense thing again. I'm so glad I turned that garbage off 5 or 6 years ago and never looked back, got my weekends back. It's a disease that's infected the country. And, well, you know, as Brad, you were talking about the debate. Ryan, I think you'll agree with me, and I know Kwong will. Whatever debate there was ended on December 15th, 1791, Ryan. That debate is over. That's the day that the Bill of Rights was ratified by the state of Virginia. It's done. It's shut down. The Second Amendment is explicit. It means what it says. It says what it means. Take it away.
3: No. Look, you know, I'm often shaking my head in the affirmative when Brad's talking, so that's not a surprise or anything new. But look.
0: That's true,
3: yeah,
0: Brad, because
3: over.
0: I see him. Yeah.
3: The debate's over. Look, it's settled, right? That's why we got the Constitution and the Bill of Rights. We should be focused on debates and conversation in the world of politics other than the things that we all should be able to agree on as Americans. The challenge is, and I say this almost every week, right? The left will never stop. They want to fundamentally transform America. What that means, if I can translate for the listeners, what that means is they've got to find a way to eliminate the Constitution and our constitutional protections, because those rights allow put limits on government. And what the left wants more than anything else, what the left wants is a all-powerful, all-capable, all-knowing, all-seeing government. And they'll do nothing. They'll stop at nothing to make sure that happens. And the way they're trying to trick Americans right now is these culture wars, number one. And number two, this whole idea of, you know, when they keep talking about our democracy, our democracy, our democracy, what they're, you know, code, that's code for we want majority rule, because they fundamentally believe that the trend lines point in their favor, and they want to get to majority rule. We've got to deny them that opportunity.
0: We have to stop them. Brett and Ryan, I got to stop you too, because we're getting ready to take a break. When we come back, I'm going to go to Kwong Nguyen. I've got a question specifically for you, Kwong. We'll be back. One more segment on the MonsterCast Roundtable. Don't go away. Armed American Radio listeners, you already know the name. 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
0: 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Ryan Petty, you can shake your head. Yes, you've been at the booth with me at some of these things. Jump in here if you would, Ryan. How beautiful are these safes? Oh, let's bring him, Mike, live. Greg, if you would. There you go, Ryan. Go ahead.
3: Oh, they're fantastic. 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Amazing.
0: 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They are the absolute cream of the crop, and it's a fantastic, fantastic family-run business, so make sure to give them a solid. Tell them we sent you. 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They've got things for every budget, but boy, it's one of those deals where the more there is, the more there is, and they are, you just want and want and want. Oh, man, they are Lamborghinis. They are really something special, so make sure to give them a check and do some shopping over at Bud's Gun Shop. Check out all of our great partners, Daniel Defense as well, Car Arms, CZ. 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A lot of fun stuff getting ready to happen. Quang Nguyen, co-host for 3 hours. I want to thank you for being here, man. We're in the final segment, Quang, and here we are. I told you, buckle down, buddy. It moves quick, doesn't it?
1: Is it okay if I make a little bit of a comment on the last 3 minutes or so?
0: That was where I was going anyway, so throw it away.
1: Yeah.
0: Take it.
1: Hey, listen, I want to make a distinction. When we talk about hypocrisy and how those people buy guns, they're not buying guns. They're not exercising the Second Amendment because of the Second Amendment. They do it because of selfishness. They want to defend themselves for the same reason these Hollywood people have armed bodyguards. Not because they care about anybody else. They just want to protect themselves. When you, I, and everybody at the table today, when we exercise the Second Amendment, it is because of the Bill of Rights, the Second Amendment, and our God-given right to defend ourselves. So I want to make sure we understand that. They're not doing it because they're with us. And in fact, if you really look at it deeply, we're the ones protecting the Second Amendment so they can selfishly buy a firearm to defend themselves. And so I want to make sure people understand that these people aren't buying guns because...
0: You mean they're taking advantage of our activism so they can protect themselves and then lie about it and vote our rights away? They would really do that? People do that, Kwan?
1: Yeah, they occasionally do it at the legislature.
0: You know, I got to go. Let me take this over to Brad. I was going to ask Kwong this before the break, but since he brought that up, I'll take this to you, Brad. It's interesting because we've talked about it before. Bill Maher is an interesting case. You know, Bill Maher for many, many years, to me, was so far left. Well, I've watched, as all of us have, millions of listeners around the country and millions of Americans have watched over the years the left itself, the Democrat Party, go so far off the chain that Bill Maher almost sounds like a moderate now, Brad. It's really remarkable to see. But when it comes to his position on guns, he made it very, very clear. And I've played the clip on the show before. I wish I had it. I wish I knew it was going to come up, and I would have played it right now. But he says, I'm never giving up my guns, ever. I will never give up my guns. I don't like the fact that I need a gun, but I need a gun. And I'm never going to give it up, period, until I know everyone is giving them up, and that's never going to happen. So I have to throw a little bit of solid respect his way on that, Brad. At least he came out and said it. And he's been doing a lot of that lately, attacking the left for being so far left, Brad.
2: Well, yeah, because, you know, Bill Maher, I mean, there used to be a time in this country where the left or Democrats, whatever you call them, they were still rational people. Like, they had, like, we all had the same goal, which was, let's make America as great as it can be. Let's be the most powerful country on the face of the earth. Let's maximize personal freedom and, you know, pursuit of happiness, whatever it is. We yep. all had the same goal with just different ideas of how to get there. But what's happened is like, people like Bill Maher, you know, hate to say it, dude, your party left you. Because
0: That's
2: your
0: right.
2: party has been,
0: well said.
2: Been pushed so far left by the DSA that now, you know, you got guys like Bill Maher that are conflicted because, like, Bill Maher would rather probably, you know, would probably rather die than call himself a Republican or vote Republican. But he's coming to the realization that to vote Democrat means to vote against everything that goes against what he believes. Because if I'm not mistaken, Bill Maher is also Jewish. And now the Democrats, if you look at the DSA, the people that are getting in power in that party, they're also anti-Semites. And mm-hmm. whatever your opinion is on that whole issue, whatever, that's one thing. You can debate it. But at the end of the day, Israel is a valuable asset to us or a valuable ally to us in the Middle East. And when you have people and you have a party, like the Democrats are now actively anti-Israel, that's the tantamount to like being anti-Great Britain, anti-NATO, anti like this whole counterweight we've built over the years against the Iranians, the Chinese, the Russians, the North Koreans, like this whole axis is anti-American. And so, you know, there's going to be a lot of like old school Democrats that are having a hard time right now because they're going to slowly start coming to the realization that the party has left them. And you know what? Like Republicans had the same thing going out with Trump. There's a lot of Republicans that had to realize that party is now Donald Trump. And you need to choose what side you're on. Because the fact of the matter is that if you want to push this country forward, Donald Trump, MAGA, is the way to go. I don't care if you like Donald Trump as a person or not. Mm-hmm. You know what? I mean, like, I think he's funny. And I've heard from people that have met him in person, like, no, he's actually a riot. He's a good dude. If you go just based on what the media portrays, I can see you may not think he's not a nice dude. Yeah, I don't care. You know what? Maybe he's not a nice dude. I don't care. the fact of the matter is, like, what he, the policy he pushes, what he's in favor of, is good for America. And we all have to be on that same page, which is, if it's good for America, we're for it. If you're not for that, then you're not an American.
0: Here's the door. Here's the door.
2: Right. There's the door.
0: Well said. I'll leave it at that, Brad. I'll leave it at that. Thank you for those comments because you are spot on. I'm going to leave it at that. Ryan Petty, God bless you. You can stay online here if you would, Ryan. I'd appreciate it. Quang Nguyen, thank you for being here, brother. I hope you had a good time.
1: A wonderful time. I'd love to do it again if you want me.
0: Oh, I will have you anytime. I love you. Quang Nguyen, he is the shredder, ladies and gentlemen, for a reason. You've been listening to the Armed American Radio MonsterCast and to Armed American Radio. We come to a close, so I leave you with this. 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Never, ever, ever leave your cave without your club. 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We're going to get up and do it again tomorrow because they don't want us to. Enjoy your day, what's left of it. Stay safe, and I'll see you on the radio.
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4: 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People are leaving their homes. They're being told, everyone head for the lake. This is spreading faster than anyone expected. They're telling us to head for the lake now. 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The sky is glowing. There's embers falling like rain. We'll keep you informed.
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7: News this hour from Town Hall. I'm John Scott. Peace negotiations have been held in Ukraine.
8: U.S. envoys Steve Witkoff and Jared Kushner held what they called encouraging talks in Kyiv Sunday with Ukraine President Zelensky, but made no breakthrough toward ending Russia's full-scale invasion. Here's President Trump's son-in-law, Kushner.
9: We're doing a lot of work behind the scenes to try and create the right conditions for it. It's a very, very hard problem, but we're going to try. And I think if we can achieve that, it'd be an incredible thing. It doesn't mean that we will achieve it.
8: The trip by the Americans, part of a renewed effort to end the war, followed a meeting with Russian President Putin in Moscow Saturday. The core demands of Russia and Ukraine remain mutually exclusive, especially over territorial concessions, underscoring the difficulty of reaching an agreement. I'm Julie Walker.
7: At least five people killed after an Amazon Boeing 767 cargo plane crashed in Miami. Five other people, including the two pilots, taken to the hospital. Authorities say the jet overran a runway Sunday afternoon after arriving from San Juan, Puerto Rico. It struck vehicles and burst into flames. Three people were critically injured, two others suffering less serious injuries. The pilot and co-pilot had been trapped aboard that plane. More than 60 rescue units responded, and the NTSB is sending a team to investigate. Zach Kraft, spokesman for the RNC Dallas GOP 2026 midterm convention, tells the Salem Radio Network, thousands expected to attend.
10: This is going to be our largest convention in a decade. 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So it is a must-see event. 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But because President Trump has fought so hard for the American people, he wanted this opportunity to be available for them.
7: The event held this week in Dallas. More on these stories from townhall.com.
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3: 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And there we have over 700 podcast episodes ranging on all aspects of your health and also some really great articles. Go and check those out. We have one that was posted in May by our very special guest today surrounding what we're going to be covering, and that's the dangers of microplastics, understanding where they come from and what we can do. Amberlynn Vital, CN, is board certified in holistic nutrition and is a certified dietary supplement professional. She is also an Ayurvedic clinical consultant on faculty as an instructor with Wild Rose College of Herbal Medicine and sits on the advisory board for Natural Practitioners and Taste of Life magazine. Amber is passionate about traditional foods, herbs, ancestral eating, and regenerative organic farming, and incorporates these important lifestyle concepts into her nutrition education. In 2020, she and her family of four moved from Brooklyn, New York to a 25-acre farm in Montana where they raise sheep, ducks, chickens, and border collies. This is where Amber now puts theory into practice, rejuvenating the soil to improve plant and animal health as well as that of her family and community. Amber, always such a pleasure having you on the show. Thank you for coming on and agreeing.
4: Hi, it's so great to be here, Kelly. You know I love to be on the show with you.
3: I love having you on the show, but more or so than that, I love our friendship. I love being able to follow you on the social media pages and seeing the difference in season on what you're doing to really get a regenerative farm together and the things that maybe come up against those things. You know, we've had many conversations in the past and we've talked about keeping glyphosates out of your water supply. We've talked about things that we want to avoid, like microplastics. And I remember the last time you and I had a conversation when we were breaking down microplastics, even when you have the best intention and you're growing organic chickens and you're letting them be free range, even that bag you purchase the grain can potentially have plastic. So, you know, what are we seeing out there? I know microplastics are hot. You were talking about it before anybody else was, and this was over a year ago. So let's educate the listeners in this short segment on what are we dealing with? What are microplastics and where are they coming from and getting into our day-to-day lives?
4: And gosh, yeah, you have such a good memory. It's really quite astounding how good your memory is. Yeah, they are everywhere and we can see them everywhere. I mean, literally, I think people know when you've got a water bottle and you freeze it and then it sits in your car and then you freeze it and it sits in your car. Like, that's a great way to break down plastic into microplastics. And so microplastics are fractured plastic because plastic needs to carry things for us, whether it's our water or our food. And it needs to be durable. And so there's all these conditioners in it to make it durable, but that makes it so that it just fractures into tinier and tinier and tinier pieces. But to microorganisms, they're still huge and they're slippery and they can't get a hold of them and they can't break them down in the natural environment for like 500 years, 450, 500 years. So plastics that we see that escape into the natural environment, they're there for good. And then there's intentional microplastics like the cleansing beads and cosmetics and women's facial products. You know, please, please, please do not use plastic cleansing beads. These have been polluting the ocean and waterways. It's really quite crazy. And then the other thing that I just really want to get out there, it's a little bit gross. Municipal water supply, waste water that comes from your house, and you've done your laundry and you washed all your tennis clothing, yoga clothing, workout clothing, you know, spandex, your go to Patagonia clothing, whatever. All those plastic derived clothings, they wash microplastics into the sewer. In the sewage treatment plant, solid and liquid is separated, and that solid goes out to be compost, and it winds up as fertilizer in non-certified organic fertilizers in your garden store, and is allowed in agriculture that is not certified organic agriculture. So these plastics wind up back in our food from that. Agriculture is one of the biggest contributors, and then tire wear, if you can believe it.
3: Yeah.
4: And then any of the things that we heat up and overuse and scrape. I mean, my feed bowls for my animals, it's just, that's practically all you can get. I try to switch to stainless steel, but man, they crack, they break, and there's microplastics everywhere. So we want to get them out of the body, out of the gut, before they actually get in the bloodstream.
3: I like that, because it seems like people are up against it, whether it's our food, which that's new. Thank you for educating me on that. But also in the clothes we're wearing, like you said, the cosmetic usage, it seems like it's everywhere. So again, mitigating those things, I hope that we can achieve that conversation today to give people a roadmap on how to better dictate how they're getting it in each day, or detoxifying the body of removing those things. So listeners, stick with us. We're going to have a great show with Amber Lynn Vital. You can go to our website. That is foreveryoungradio.com. 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
3: I'll tell you, Amber, I love having you on the show. You're always right to the gate before everybody else. And again, you've been cautioning people on microplastics and other toxins in our toxic soup of the world that we live in, ways to maybe potentially get those things out of the body before they accumulate. We start seeing things that we're going to cover today, like endocrine disruptors, different types of autoimmune conditions now people are being diagnosed with. You know, one of the things when we were talking in our last segment that I remembered from a previous conversation is the yoga pants. I think so often people are working out, they're trying to be healthy. As we're working out and sweating and we have that circulatory system going, the pores are more open, which means that has the opportunity to get even more microplastics and different toxins within the body. Can you just speak to that briefly? And then we'll kind of move on in our conversation and spread it out on what can potentially happen if you get an overload.
4: Yeah. And I don't want to make people hopeless, because it does with this, it feels overwhelming. And I think we as humans get to a point where we're like, oh, heck with it. There's nothing I can do, right? So I'm just going to go on with my life. But polyester, God, and nylon, when did that start? It was post-World Wars, right? When they started making fabric out of plastic. And we really had no idea the monster that plastic would become. It's an incredibly useful substance, but it is the plastic itself in the case of microplastics, and then it is the conditioners of that plastic that make it useful for a variety of applications that wind up being toxic to us as endocrine disruptors. So we've heard about BPA, but there's also BPS and BPF. So you see something that says BPA free and we think, oh, we did it, right? And then you don't know about BPS and BPF. This is bisphenol's chemical term, but these are endocrine disruptors. Yeah. Phthalates, PHDHALATES, you know, these are endocrine disruptors. Forever chemicals. These are all in plastics, and they escape every time that plastic fractures smaller and smaller. And then there's an idea that when it expands and contracts, they can also escape, which brings us to the yoga pants, which I think is still kind of under investigation, is what is the actual sort. Like, you can't put 500 people in yoga pants all day, every day, and then measure whether they're getting contaminated. That would be a great study, but I don't know who would pay for that, right? It's plastic. It doesn't breathe. It dries quickly. But, you know, we're wearing these chemicals while you said our pores are open and we're trying to do something that is good for us. But then to me, the worst part is that we launder it, and we do know that those clothings, when we launder them, they just wash all these micro and nanoplastics into the wastewater, which for me goes into a septic system. And if you're in a city, it goes into a municipal system. And either way, that stuff can get used as fertilizer. And so they do just wind up back in our soil. And if our soil is not regeneratively, organically farmed, there's not a host of microorganisms in there breaking that down. So I don't even think we know what's going to be the final result of all of these microplastics, but we're finding them in cord blood, in the placenta. Babies are born with more microplastic than their parents.
3: Wow.
4: Okay, that has been demonstrated, and that is just scary. We're finding it in arteries. So they're doing heart surgeries and pulling plaque out of arteries and finding microplastics in there and seeing a 450% higher risk of stroke, heart attack, and death in people who have microplastics and the plaquing in their arteries. You know, so it is causing this accumulation of toxicity, and they act, even though they're microscopic, they act as little rafts that carry pathogens around the environment, into your body, around your body. So we don't want them getting in the bloodstream. And how do we prevent them from getting in the bloodstream? You have to have an intact gut lining, a really good barrier wall. Well, with all of the inflammation and leaky gut, food sensitivities that people are experiencing, we already know that the gut lining is not intact. So they're just sailing into the bloodstream and going everywhere they want in the body, even to the brain.
3: Yeah, that is not good, because you're seeing a higher incident in brain fog, people not being able to sleep at night, get their thoughts together. That inflammatory load has gotten so big, we're being coined things like inflammaging. You know, I want to talk about some things that people may not think about, because you wrote a wonderful article. We actually, I told everybody you were ahead of the time. We posted this in May, Microplastics, the Trojan Horse or the Elephant in the Room. Please, listeners, if you'd like to follow along during our discussion today, you can pick up that article at foreveryoungradio.com, and we'll also link it to the weekly highlight page. But what are some daily things that people can kind of feel when they're needing to detox, or that toxic load has gotten too much for their body to bear, whether it's microplastics or other things, like you mentioned, forever chemicals and things we find in our environment?
4: Yeah, well, you know, I relate everything back to the farm and the soil, you know, because no matter what we eat, we're dependent upon plants, every single one of us. And plants are dependent upon the soil to have the right nutrients in them to feed the animals that eat the plants and the animals that eat the animals. You know, so we're all dependent upon those plants, and we're all dependent upon the soil. And the soil is really the digestive system of the plant. And so our gut and the microorganisms that are in our gut are very reflective of what is in the soil. So when soil is depleted and denuded, our gut microbiome is depleted and denuded, and it cannot provide the nutrients to us, the plant. We're like the plant, right? We want to be beautiful and flowering and, you know, clean and vibrant, right?
3: Right.
4: So all of the stuff, like you mentioned, the brain fog, the falling out hair, the energy levels, the anxiety, the inability to get our thoughts together, the lack of repair, you know, on the skin and in wounds and things like this, the metabolic issues, it all still comes back to the gut. I know you've had so many guests on talking about the importance of the gut microbiome for every single thing. Gut hormone access, gut brain access, right? Gut thyroid access, like you just name it. The gut is touching everything. It is this massive, very important organ, but it is outside of our body. It's outside of our body. When we put something in our mouth and it disappears, we think, oh, it's in my body. It's not. It is in a tube. You can't see it, but it's not supposed to go directly in the bloodstream. Your gut is supposed to be this sorting hat, and it's supposed to say this can go and this cannot go. And when we've had glyphosate damage to the intestinal barrier since the 70s, when we didn't even know we were getting it, 70s, 80s, and 1996, it got even worse. And then we have all of the processed food and all of the things that cause gut barrier integrity damage. Now things get in the bloodstream. They're just streaming through the wall. There's too many holes in the wall. Like the Mongolian hordes are, you know, charging the Great Wall of China, and they're just getting through all of it. There's not enough guards. There's not enough sentries. There's not enough people to repair it. That's what's happening inside of us. And it is the root of everything. It is the root of inflammaging. These proteins get in the bloodstream and they combine with sugars. That is glycation, and it's dangerous to our body. And it makes us, we're living longer than ever, thanks to modern medicine, but we're not living better than ever.
3: Think a leaky gut. There's been a heavy uptick in that in the last couple of years. You have intestinal permeability. You have things just floating all around the body throughout that shouldn't be outside of that, like you explained, Amber. You have SIBO, all kinds of things. And I love the years that you've been able to work in regenerative farming and work with wonderful companies like Elevate Organic, which is rock certified. And if you're not following the protocols to reinoculate the soils and give back to what you're robbing and taking and doing it in a proper way, it's like taking an antibiotic, right? You take an antibiotic, it totally clears out the good, bad, right, and indifferent. It takes everybody out, and it doesn't just leave the good. Everybody's getting cleared out. So I would imagine, is that the same thing that's happening with the soils?
4: Well, yeah, and glyphosate is an antibiotic. That is like one of the first patents, chelator, antibiotic, binding up minerals, killing microorganisms.
3: Yeah.
4: So it does it in the soil and it knocks down the diversity in the soil. And then obviously it's going to do it in our own gut. So if it is on our food, and you know, it was invented in 1974, it's in Roundup, just to be clear that everybody knows it's a weed killer. It was used just for household use for the longest time, but secretly it was being sprayed on crops, wheat, barley, rye, rice, oats, lentils, peas, black beans, garbanzo beans, you name it. So good little Amber, her mama's not letting her eat Captain Crunch or Fruit Loops, and I'm eating grape nuts, you know, and plain Cheerios and plain shredded wheat, no frosting. Thinking, my mom thinking she's doing the right thing. Man, I got loaded with glyphosate. 1996, first genetically modified crop, tolerant to glyphosate. Now it's being sprayed on soy and canola and cotton and all these things. But 16 years from 1980 to 1996, you and I were eating that. So gut permeability, first and foremost, it's causing it in the soil, and then it's causing it in us. And so in the soil, it's making it so that these plants are not getting all the nutrients they need. So you need more fertilizer. You need more synthetic nitrogen, phosphorus, and potassium to just keep that little machine going. But what we've seen is that drop in nutrient content, right? Yeah. The antioxidants, the minerals, they just don't have the micronutrients that our grandparents experienced. You know, we kind of talk about one apple that grandpa could eat, you got to eat seven apples today. And now that's seven times the sugar. And now we got diabetes in the mix as well as nutrient deficiency, right?
3: Yeah.
4: So that just sets the stage for the microplastic problems. Now there's microplastics in the soil, thanks to fertilizer in the non-organic system. And there's no bacillus or other soil microorganisms in the soil to eat them up.
3: Stick with us. We'll be right back after the break.
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10: With SRN News, I'm John Scott. At least five people were killed, five others injured, when an Amazon cargo plane overran a runway at Miami International Airport and struck several vehicles on Sunday. The crash prompting a roughly three-hour ground stop at that airport as emergency crews responded to the scene. Tropical storm warnings are in effect for the Hawaiian islands of Kauai and Niihau as powerful Hurricane Lowell takes aim at the state. It's the third storm in just over 3 weeks to target Hawaii. Tropical storm force winds are expected late Monday into Tuesday local time, but will be confined to the western islands. Mountain peaks and slopes could see gusts reaching hurricane force. And playing at Lambeau Field Sunday night, number 4-ranked Notre Dame had little trouble with Wisconsin, beating the Badgers 41-13. This is SRN News.
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8: So genetically modified crops have been, it's where you're taking a gene from a totally different organism and splicing it into that plant genome and making seeds that have to be repurchased year after year. The seeds are licensed. You can't harvest the corn or the cotton or the canola or the soy or the beet seed and replant it. It has to be purchased year after year. So that's one problem. They're called Terminator seeds. And the other problem is that with respect to glyphosate, the plant has been given a tolerance to weed killer exposure, which means that your corn, they're not going to be just spraying in between the rows. They're spraying now the entire field with weed killer. So there's just no way that you're not eating that, right? So if it's an entire cornfield in Iowa, if it's an entire soy field, and it's not all over the world, but it is in a lot of the agriculture producing areas of the world. And it's very hard, just to get a little political plug here, it is nearly impossible for us to just quit it right now in conventional agriculture. You can't just say, oh, we're going to pass a law and we're not going to use it. There have to be other methods in place, because these farms, these huge corn farms in Iowa, they are built on efficiency, you know, synthetic fertilizer, phosphorus, potassium, nitrogen, weed killer, insecticide, cut down all the corn, take it all off the land, get the corn out of it, and nothing goes back on the land. What happens in a forest or a jungle? Everything falls to the forest floor. Everything gets recycled. What happens after year of pulling plants off the land and never bringing that organic matter back to the land? Poorer and poorer nutrition in the soil. What happens if you pull the roots out year after year and you leave just bare soil with nothing to hold it together? The Dust Bowl. It happens in microclimates still today. You know, how have we not learned not to leave soil bare? So the principles of regenerative agriculture, and especially regenerative organic, is, of course, you're not going to allow glyphosate. You're not going to allow genetically modified crops. You're not going to allow human sludge as fertilizer or synthetic fertilizers. And with the regenerative methods, you're putting organic matter back in the soil and revitalizing that soil microbiome. Just like when you take an antibiotic and then you go get a probiotic to replenish your gut, we have to do the same with the soil, right? Yeah. And so we got to give like tons of probiotics to the soil, or things that feed those probiotics. And that is compost, or compost tea, which is like a liquid form of compost, or just leaving plants where they lie after you've harvested your pumpkins. You leave the vines and you just let them, you know, work back into the soil. That's just an example.
9: Yeah, that's a really good example, because I think about your 25 acres there in Montana and the years you've put in and walking the walk, talking the talk. I mean, from even slaughtering your own meats when needed, you know, or cultivating the land to be able to make sure the next year you're going to have healthier

0: soil, but then you may have a neighbor who's, you know, 25, 30 acres away or 50 acres away. You share the same stream. You're probably all on well, share that same like water supply. It has to feel at times a little bit aggravating for you because you're protecting your land so much about what goes into it, how you give back. But there's really no way for you to prevent 100% that you're not going to get any of that within where you live.
1: Yeah, there's not a way to totally prevent it. And sometimes I smell things or see things in my water. I'm like, what's going on upstream? You know,
0: yeah.
1: But you start to pay attention. So regenerative methods mean that you really pay attention to the land. So wherever it is, whether it's India or Australia or South America or Central America or the US or Europe, you're watching your land and you're seeing what nature wants to do. And mm-hmm. you're trying to help it along and yet guide it in a way that works for the efficiency of what you're trying to do. So I noticed, you know, the road crew came through, built a new road, carved out my ditch, uncovered it, made all this. But now I have all this algae and these water plants growing in there that mm-hmm. I know are cleaning the water as it comes in my property. I'm like, well, look at that. You know, so then I can take some of those and I can kind of put them into parts of my ditch where they'll even, you know, grow more and clean it more. I notice what the ground wants to be covered with. I'm in year six, and I remember hearing people say it takes 7 years for the land to really start to take care of itself. And this year, I'm starting to see that. And it's really exciting, but it is a lot of work. And I will say, brewing up compost tea and spraying it on 25 acres, I have not managed to do that. But I have managed to get my neighbor's cows to come into my property. And integrating livestock is one of the biggest things, and we're really all about that at Elevate Organic. Whether you want to eat them or not, you integrate them because they're the best, fastest composters. They put microorganisms in your soil, the fastest ever. But you want healthy animals, and you want them to be eating healthy food. So when they come in and they eat all my super healthy, clean pasture, and they drop their biology, as our founder likes to say, I'm not going to use crass terminology, but it's not their biology on the ground and it's clean. Then my chickens go and paw through it, right? And then it just gets spread out. It's amazing to watch how it all works together. And I'm having to apply less and less force. And I'm just seeing the garden like take care of itself. It's really something.
0: That's so awesome to see all the hard work and everything that you put in. And I think that's why a lot of companies won't do that. I mean, you look at Elevate Organic, you look how they're leading, you know, our industry when it comes to regeneration and rock certification and really caring what goes into their products. I mean, I had a wonderful conversation with Kirsten Lindquist on the Chitavri SRI 81. Great information, even learning about that and the sources that they're using. But again, many companies, they're not worried about the soil. They're worried about, okay, how much is the raw material cost? How much can we sell it for at wholesale? And, you know, how do we move on from there? Doing what Elevate Organic is doing is complicated. It's hard. And that's when you know you have a company that really cares about what consumers are getting in, because a lot of people are going to hear this show and they're going to say, well, I'm a man, I don't wear yoga pants. But if you look at our communities where we live, and it's not, we're not living in 25 acres and we're not living out in a large, you know, area like that. We're living more in a community. There was some stuff that came out in my neck of the woods in Orange County, Ladera Ranch, where the neighborhoods were being treated, and they're trying to tie it back to this rare genetic mutation that's a cancer that affects young boys because there's been a high incidence in that. And now they're going back to figuring out, okay, we weren't treating it with that. But again, I have an HOA. I walk my neighborhood. I know exactly when they spray things they're not supposed to and when they should. And you can tell if you live anywhere near a golf course, folks, please make sure that you're listening to our next segment on the ways that you could properly detox the body. Because I've been reading, Amber, and I don't know about you, about some clinical studies based on living in that environment and a higher incident in dementia and Alzheimer's, even with those not carrying the gene. So if you're not carrying that gene genetically disposed to those certain issues, you know, those cognitive issues, what's going on in your environment if you've lived on a golf course for 30 years? We all know nobody's going to go and golf on some dingy, dirty place. They're going to go where it's green, where it's fast, and different things like that. So I hope that we'll get to talk more. I know that you're going to share with us some certain things that we can add and incorporate inside the body to be able to help that detoxification. I think that we need to be very clear that we're not telling you to do a detox where you're going to be sweating out your eyeballs for the next 80 days and hoping for the best. This is a very gentle thing offered by Elevate Organic. In fact, go and check out their website. That's elevateorganic.com. Hit learn more and just read about what a wonderful company they are and how they're really paving the way with the help of good educators and getting this information out to be able to help people. Again, if you're driving or working out, this is all on our weekly highlight page at foreveryoungradio.com. So feel free to go check that out when you have a few minutes and make sure you read that article. She laid it out so beautifully how we can implement these changes and be able to give ourselves a better opportunity to not carry such a toxic load each and every day. We'll be right back after the break. So stick with us.
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0: Hope you're enjoying this conversation and learning so much about microplastics and other things that can be found in our soils. Amber Lynn Vitale is joining us today. Again, just a wonderful educator. Amber, before we went to that last break, I mentioned detoxification, and people will go either way with that. This is a different type of detoxification when we're talking about something like microplastics. Would you mind just expanding on that?
1: Yeah, and even as a practitioner, I mean, I did it all. I carried around jars of detox herbs and drank them all day and felt terrible and, you know, took time off and did, you know, intestinal cleanses and stuff. And so we really, yes, our liver is the main detoxifying organ. Our kidney is the main filtration organ. The liver will dump things either back in the bloodstream to go out the kidney or in the bloodstream that's going to go to your intestinal tract to eliminate through the intestines. And then you don't want to reabsorb it, so you want to get it out. So most detoxes involve laxative effects. So that is not what we're doing at Elevate Organic. We're literally going to the soil. So I said that the soil is the digestive system of the plant, and what the soil needs for the plant, your gut needs too. And your gut is obviously your digestive system for you, the plant, and we're focusing on the gut. But not as a laxative. We are literally providing to the gastrointestinal tract exactly what regenerative agriculture provides to the soil to eliminate that glyphosate and those microplastics. And it is not harsh. In fact, I was traveling for, off and on for 2 weeks, and I was on the microplastics detox the entire time. Did not have to remain close to the porcelain throne, was not feeling off. I didn't even really have to watch what I was eating. Obviously, I was eating out, had a couple cocktails. So, you know, I wasn't trying to be super careful. It's not like you have to set aside time. But certain microorganisms are necessary for this. And they're literally the same ones that clean up the soil. They're the same ones that are cleaning up landfills. So the microorganisms that break down microplastics, they're isolating some of these from landfills. This is the good news. The good news is nature takes care of itself. It just takes time, and it's not on our human timeline. So in a landfill, bacillus type organisms are breaking down microplastic, and they can adapt in, I think the study showed, like 2 weeks to use plastics as an energy source. But the process still takes decades and hundreds of years to fully break that down. They can break down bisphenols, ASF. They can break down phthalates. And when they're digested or whatever they do, you know, it doesn't come out toxic. So that's pretty phenomenal. Now we're finding organisms in kimchi. We find organisms in natto. But a lot of us here in the U.S., we don't access those foods. And so to make a detox where you're taking capsules that put all of that together to literally regeneratively farm your gut to get this biofermenter of your gastrointestinal tube to act like a biofermenter where we're trying to remediate an estuary in California or a landfill or a regenerative farm, where those organisms that are known to break down microplastics and those organisms that are known to break down glyphosate, and they use it for energy and they leave innocuous things behind. Yeah. They're doing that in your gut. So the whole focus is trap everything up in a little glob where the organisms can, you know, live and thrive, and then they can start to work on it. And even if they don't get it fully degraded, you're capturing that and getting it out of the gut before it crosses that barrier into the bloodstream. And at the same time, those organisms are making repair molecules called peptides that help that tight junction, these little connections between every cell to keep that wall, repairing the cells themselves. So it's literally like repairing gates in a wall and putting stones back in the wall. We don't want anybody going through where they're not supposed to go through, right? Yeah. So these organisms are not only eating the plastic, eating the glyphosate, they're secreting peptides that help with repair if we feed them right. And that's all in the detox. So six capsules a day, 14 days, the food for them is in there. It's going to encourage them to make these peptides. It's going to encourage them to make enzymes so that they can, you know, work away at these plastics and this glyphosate and start to break it down. Don't let it get in your bloodstream. It's definitely damaging the gut lining. Catch it up. Don't let it touch the gut wall. But if it gets past the wall, now it's in your organs. Now it's in your brain. Now it's in your baby, right? Catch it before it gets in the bloodstream. That's the whole point of our detox. And my experience has been it has really improved the nature of the bowel movement. They've been really nice because there's all this fermented fenugreek seed. Mm-hmm. There's okra. There's Activata, which is full of Triphala. And Triphala is really good for just making the gut lining do what it's supposed to do without being inflamed.
7: For 250 years, America's been through it all.
8: My son was a big hockey fan. We were following the U.S. team. Nobody thought they'd win against the Russians. 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
8: 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People had it on in their car. They're cheering. I'm cheering. 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I waved him through anyway. Picked it up later. 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
0: Those detoxification pathways, what are some of the benefits that people can hope to get? Is it something where we're talking about that trap and bind and then removal?
1: We're eating out, right? Several times a week, most of us. We are buying organic when we can, but we can't always afford it and it's not always available. It didn't always look good. 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You know, we're breathing air. We're drinking water, right? 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Liquid environment. 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And let's use that Activata and soothe the transit out of the body so that nothing gets absorbed again or for the first time. So we're literally treating the body like a fermenter, which it is. The gut is a fermenter.
0: 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I appreciate the opportunity for us to learn more not only about microplastics, but about a solution and incorporating something versus just laying in wait and wondering what kind of a toll it's going to take on our body. So really appreciate the time you gave us today. Any parting words?
1: been since before I had a farm that I've said, the soil is your gut, the gut is the soil. They need the same things. And I think science is finally proving that out and people are becoming aware of that. We need regenerative organic farming. We need the Regenerative Organic Alliance. We need to bring organic to this next level of repairing the soil, building the soil, and that will in turn give us better nutrition and less toxins inside of us. But what I love is that we're using ingredients that go in our body and regeneratively farm it, just like we're doing out in the fields, and leave us feeling lighter, feeling better, and give us a solution.
0: Hope you all have a happy and healthy week, and we'll catch you next time right here on Forever Young.

0: If you've ever felt like your point of view doesn't get a fair shake,
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0: That's exactly why we're here. From Hugh Hewitt at Sunrise to Mark Levin in the evening. From Larry Elder's Straight Talk to The Right Side, made right here in Honolulu.
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4: News this hour from Town Hall. I'm John Scott. Iran says it struck a U.S. military boat in the Strait of Hormuz, marking renewed tensions after a month of calm. Meanwhile, Israeli strikes in southern Lebanon killing four people. Those strikes in response to a Hezbollah drone attack. At least five people are dead after an Amazon cargo plane barreled off a Miami airport runway, smashed into cars. Correspondent Ken Lorman.
5: The plane overran a runway at Miami International Airport, and flights were paused at the busy travel hub. Plumes of black smoke poured from it. The Federal Aviation Administration says the aircraft was heading into Florida from San Juan, Puerto Rico. Videos and images show the plane stopped beyond the airport runway as smoke billowed into the air.
4: Runways and taxiways were closed and a ground stop was in effect. The prime airplane came to rest at the northwest end of the airport. A former New York politician who spent considerable time at Ground Zero in the aftermath of 9/11 reveals he's suffering from the toxic exposure to the chemicals that remained in the air after terrorists flew planes into the Twin Towers, destroying them 25 years ago.
6: Former New York Governor Republican George Pataki says he's fighting lung disease related to his exposure to the toxins at Ground Zero. Pataki, in an exclusive interview with the New York Post, says he is suffering from restrictive airway disease that stems from his exposure to all the many chemicals at the World Trade Center site. He apparently was diagnosed 5 years ago, but is going public with the news right now.
4: Correspondent Laura Winters reporting. In consumer news, AAA data shows the national average for gasoline peaked in May at roughly $4.56 per gallon, then zigzagged through the end of August, averaging about $4.09. Now the average price is creeping up, hitting $4.15 on Friday. More from townhall.com.
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3: 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All you have to do is go to foreveryoungradio.com. Again, that's foreveryoungradio.com. There we have some fantastic articles, one that we're going to be highlighting today, so make sure to get a sneak peek at that article section at foreveryoungradio.com. And we also have over 700 podcast episodes talking on all areas of your health and some wonderful shows that we've done on weight loss and blood sugar and allergies with our good friend of the show who's joining us today. And today we have a very delicious and important topic called 10 top superfoods for healthier skin and body, including aloe vera on the list. With a favorite returning guest, Karen Masterson Cook, CNN, and an expert on foods, aloe vera, and seasoned health educator and CN. Plus, she's authored several books, enlightening us with her knowledge of over 40 years working with a variety of patients diagnosed in medical clinics, and more recently with clients that get quick results following her simple protocols from her books, adding the 10 fairly common superfoods and a few vitamins, highlighting vitamin A, C, and E, the ACEs needed in today's toxic world. In fact, check out that article that I reference on the Forever Young Radio Show website. Again, that's foreveryoungradio.com. Karen gives many health tips, including how aloe vera can save you big money on your food bill and safely help with any concerns, even avoiding things like parasites that have been in the news lately, cautioning the bulkhead lettuce, including cilantro, used in Mexican foods that health officials think may have been the culprit for parasites causing bowel distress and more. And if time allows, Karen will share how to be more preventative to toxicity coming from the wildfires out west and Mother Nature's Canadian wildfires impacting lung allergies, along with the flooding in of over half the U.S. with smoke and molds affecting Americans. That calls for more prevention, folks. Again, really excited to get Karen on the show. We're going to talk to her about these 10 top superfoods for healthier skin and body, including quality aloe vera. Welcome to the show, Karen. Thank you for agreeing to be on with me today. Really excited about our topic.
4: Me too.
3: I know. We got some good stuff to share with the listeners. And why did you choose this great topic of the top 10 superfoods? I love all of them, including aloe vera. You know I'm an aloe maniac. But is it because we're foodies and healthy foods really fuel the body's energy, as we talked about in our last show, which people can pick up on the podcast? But also, I think aloe helps to digest the nutrients in the foods, right? That's kind of what we're looking at?
4: Yeah, thanks, Kelly and friends. I'm going to do a little lecturing today for having me again. Yeah, and you are totally correct. You're a good student, Kelly. You know that. People must eat the healthy foods and second, optimize digestion and absorption that's often missing in foods, friends, with poor digestion, but sometimes silent or noisy with gas, pain, ulcers, and failing health. And by improving your digestion of foods, beginning in the mouth and stomach, with aloe and healthy foods to build the body and skin, health returns, and the body creates natural energy without excessive caffeine, the way the body's designed. Happier, too. And I like my cup of Java in the morning, but along with my aloe to start my day. In fact, I followed a respected researcher, Kelly, you know this, in aloe, Dr. Ivan Danhoff, PhD, who stated that many people are lucky to absorb even 15% of the nutrients from their foods daily. And they wonder why they don't feel better. And so often, the people don't chew their foods, Kelly, using the Hoover move, like a vacuum cleaner, as my husband used to do. And a reliable poll also stated 90% of shoppers consider their digestion issues before purchasing groceries, as I meet them everywhere with poor digestion, Kelly.
3: Yeah, absolutely, Karen. And that seems unbelievable, 90%. Yet I know you've studied so much on IBS, irritable bowel syndrome. And Karen and I lived, you know, many years in the same story in your book. I mean, that's what we kind of see, Beyond Gluten Intolerance. Love it. Love that I was able to be a part of that. Isn't it 700 pages? I always refer to it as the health Bible, but it really covers a lot of good info tied to digestion, disease, nutrition, and IBS. So I hope when we come back from the break, we can pick up on that question to really share that information with others. And in the meantime, folks, sorry, we have to go to that network break, but you can learn more by visiting allolife.com, or you can learn more at foreveryoungradio.com as well. Hit the weekly highlight page at foreveryoungradio.com to learn more on your health and learn more about our very special guest today. And make sure, if you want to follow along and be really educated on this program today, you hit the article section and read along with us these top 10 superfoods that we'll be highlighting on the program today. Stick with us. We'll be right back after the break.

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3: Welcome back, listeners. Again, have a great show planned for you today, joined by Karen Masterson-Cook, the founder and president of Aloe Life International. Aloe Life is a wonderful company. Goodness, 30-plus years in business. Karen's been doing this for 40-plus years, so we are with somebody who really knows what they're talking about. Karen, I'm so sorry. Before we went to break, I asked you a question, and I want to re-ask you that to kind of get it going, because as I referenced, 90% was pretty unbelievable, but knowing how much you've studied in the sector of IBS and other syndromes related to digestive issues, whether it's in the book Beyond Gluten Intolerance. You really went into that on digestion, disease, and how those two are correlated and tied together. Would you like to just share a little bit more on that book, Beyond Gluten Intolerance?
5: Yes, thanks, Kelly. Absolutely. And with 90% of people really checking, you know, their digestive issues before they're purchasing foods, you know, it's really important to talk about this. And the book, Beyond Gluten Intolerance, is full of health facts, a reference, easy reading, too, friends, to help people live preventatively. And with most diseases doubling since COVID, including autoimmune linked to poor digestion that increased from 80, if you can believe, to 130 different skin and body diseases today from people making up their own rules, eating poorly, and also just not absorbing foods, even if you're eating healthy, friends, because they lack essential nutrients. The quantity of them, they're undersupplied, required for healthy glands that includes the stomach, gastric juices, liver, and more. Just a one a day doesn't make it, friends. And Kelly, I wanted to squeeze in that in 2003, a Dr. Alessio Fasano did the research in the U.S. revealing bowel disease is much more prevalent than 1 in 10,000 as thought, but testing people showed 10 to 50 times more prevalent in children and adults with celiac, Crohn's, and advanced IBS, showing symptoms of gas, heartburn, ulcers, painful bowels, and damaged villi checked by biopsy. And failing health, which seems like every family is dealing with some type of health issue connected to IBS. And the importance to take action today is urgent. And see, just in 1 month, health truly works to look and feel better and better, just making a few changes.
3: Yeah, those changes are super imperative. And one of the things that I've really picked up and learned from you is the underlying importance of reducing things like refined sugar, cow's milk, and whole grains in the diet. What can you add to that, Karen?
5: You are so right on, Kelly. With the worst grain fiber, the bran, we were all wrong. More fiber, not good, including oats in the diet. Truly not good, friends. And the books Beyond Gluten Intolerance explains why not. In a nutshell, it's weak digestion. It's sometimes inherited. People unable to digest microscopic bonds of carbos and proteins in the gluten compounds in the stomach that leads to an overactive immunity and inflammation from attacking whole particles of the undigested foods microscopically in the small intestine, the next stop of your food, and damaging the lining called villi in the gut. We call it leaky gut, if you were wondering. It's science, friends, and it leads to lots of symptoms, glandular shutdown, even shortening life. So keep down on the sugar and up on nutrition. Recipes in the book in Chapter 7 and foods, and Chapter 8, supplements highlighting the essential 91 nutrients located in the top 10 foods, including aloe, quality probiotics. Plus, make sure you're hydrating, friends, with the body 70% water, and it's best to drink before meals. Not too much during meals, not to dilute your digestive juices, Health 101. And sadly, you know this, Kelly, MDs rarely use natural methods for IBS of the Mediterranean diet and herbs, but rather drug therapy of cortisone derivatives that help temporarily lower inflammation, and even chemotherapy. I just met a guy in the health food store for gut issues. However, it comes with bad side effects, friends. As I said, even shortening one's life. And that's why I encourage everyone to choose natural health, too. It goes with every protocol. In fact, even ingesting the plant itself with the yellow sap supports healthier digestion, immunity, skin health, and energy, even virility, through the healthier hormones to flow, as in the Caribbean islands. I just found that out last year, that reports much lower statistics of bowel disease than in North America, friends. Yes, the Caribbean men, mainly in their 30s, used to eat an entire inch slice of the whole leaf aloe vera plant daily, 100% safe, to support all the body's digestion and glandular system that runs the body, including sexual stamina and endurance, with added nuts, seeds, and greens. They're good sources, friends, for vitamin E for excellence, and on the top 10 list, too. And the books are not just for my own work, working with hundreds of my patients. The data is worldwide research, Kelly. You can trust. even on the rise of environmental toxicity. Over 100,000 chemicals listed in California alone on Prop 65 list, including more toxicity recently from the wildfires in the U.S. and Canada, plus flooding. And I'm happy the book is back selling again on Amazon. People need the health book with 80 protocols that work for my family and everyone. It's been out for 17 years, and it's even discounted on the allolife.com website.
3: It sets you up for success. It explains the conditions, but it also gives you recipes to be able to learn. I think when people are trying to make modifications, they get confused, and you've really taken all of the guesswork out of Beyond Gluten Intolerance. So highly encourage you folks to go and check that out. We're going to put a link on the weekly highlight page at foreveryoungradio.com. You can link over if you're working out right now. We'll make sure you're all set up. Now, Karen, I love this topic because I hear from radio listeners all the time. They're confused with all the product choices and ask where to start. Now, being a professional, why do you start clients with aloe vera and superfoods? So what can you kind of lend to that, Karen?
5: Well, yes, right on, Kelly. Before Aloe Life, you know my story, a foundational clinician working in immunity with cancer and AIDS for close to 20 years, friends, starting with Dr. Virginia Livingston, a world-famous doctor immunologist, and her immunity program taught that reversing disease started with rebuilding digestion for skin and body with healthy foods and supplements, too, including carrot juice, high in vitamin A. With mega vitamin C, our patients all live longer with quality lives. If only we had known of the high immunity factor in several of the aloe vera species, Kelly. Honestly, I think I was one of the first clinicians to observe it firsthand with a lung tumor, reversing with my own patient, drinking whole leaf juice concentrate with extra vitamin A and C, which I documented in my little book, Gift of Nature. It made me an aloe believer, you know that. Research confirmed it. You know, it wasn't just me. I mean, it was crazy. Nobody knew about the immunity factor from aloe back in the 80s, but it was during the AIDS epidemic that we experimented, and it made me a believer. And the aloe barbadendus plants unmatched immunity called acetyl mannose, nicknamed Ace Mannin, friends, supports whole body immunity and topically on the skin too. Preventative with skin cancer keratosis, thank God, because I use the skin gel daily. Two, by Aloe Life, the skin gel, because I love nature as you do, Kelly, and I've had three cancers removed from my face. The difference in Aloe Life harvests quickly because the high heat kills aloe, human immunity factor, and that's how we can keep it 15 times higher than other aloes by fast processing. And we use the entire leaf, as mentioned, the whole leaf aloe vera that works in every pathway, friends. Multitasking more than any other herb or product, including apple cider vinegar, enzymes, and mushrooms. People always ask me about aloe gold and my other favorite aloe active in aloe gold when it's not over filtered is the digestive herbal bitter. It's a light switch, friends, for the digestion located in the dark yellow sap. You can see the dark golden color, not clear, friends, from mature plants, the polyphenols, plus the natural 5 anti-inflammatories called phytosterols that soothe, and the 3 infection fighters called saponins. They're like tiny soap little bubbles when you shake the bottle. And lastly, my favorite out of 25 is called the gibberellins. It's the growth factor critical for rebuilding troubled, injured skin, even reversing acne scars and life-saving reversing gut damage villi with the IBS, the renewal of the villi confirmed by the Dr. Yagi researcher in Japan, especially when partnering with probiotics. The probiotics, over 50 research papers on the butyric acid cycle, Kelly, reversing autoimmune and colon cancer. It's very significant in the small intestine. And adding the aloe gold showed faster results, people feeling better and better. Now, the rise in cancer in 2022 of the younger generation, Gen Z, 30-year-olds, was super high. And older adults, too, 30% higher. Cancer rates have spiked with throat and colon cancer soaring, friends. The researchers posted this on the reliable National Institute of Health.gov website, NIH.gov website. Listeners, confirming undiagnosed bowel disease from biopsies of the villi in the small intestine was the fault of all this cancer. 30% rise in colon cancer. And the big book has actually photos of the healthy versus blunted villi in the gut, leaky gut, Truly, poor digestion has become epidemic in our country, friends, and that's why I talk about the shortcut of adding a quality aloe vera daily.
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7: With SRN News, I'm John Scott. Five people killed, five others hospitalized after an Amazon cargo plane overran a runway at Miami International Airport, crashing into multiple vehicles and erupting into flames, the FAA and Amazon confirming the plane came down striking the vehicles. Hawaii will feel Hurricane Lowell's effects through dangerous surf, heavy rain, and possible mudslides. And that will be through the early part of this week. In consumer news, AAA data shows the national gasoline average peaked in May at roughly $4.56 per gallon, then zigzagged through the end of August, averaging $4.09. Now average prices are creeping up, hitting $4.15 on Friday. Spider-Man, Brand New Day, remaining the number one movie in theaters over the Labor Day weekend, and has been now for six straight weeks. This is SRN News.
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3: As I explained, how Allagold could ease heartburn with proper pH balancing, bloating, and pain after meals with proper acidity in her stomach. Allagold, being an herbal bitter, is incredible, and it works fast, not harmful in any way, possibly due to IBS. She was silent, and I asked her, was she okay? And she told me that she had never understood bowel disease before, as explained it, and as an RN home nurse, her 12-year-old patient just passed away while in her care with advanced IBD, which is IBS advanced, like Crohn's, and the doctors never mentioned that natural therapy was an option. It's so sad, Kelly, and it happens regularly.
4: And it's very sad to see how many people lose their life or die prematurely just by not taking care of certain things. Let's not keep the listeners in suspense anymore. Let's share the top 10 superfoods and special functions. And again, listeners, you can follow along on our article section at foreveryoungradio.com. Karen, please, I want to give you the floor to be able to help people understand and eat better.
3: Okay, yes. Adding aloe vera first. As we've been talking about of the 10 superfoods, it's been classed as a superfood in our country, USA, as number one. Over 80 different herbs, friends, first in the category selling in 2009 and has stayed in the top 8 superfoods selling along with the greens, number 6. Also a very popular superfood, depending on the formula, it keeps people alive. The Daily Greens by AloLife, friends, 18 years selling, and it's a food, and it kept AloLife open during the COVID California shutdown. I love taking the Daily Greens, and it's on the top 10 list too. It's certified organic and awesome, as you know, Kelly, with 21 ingredients. And why people need to eat healthy foods at least 80% of the time, it's common sense to build the body and skin. It allows detox and cleanses the colon, liver, lymph, and blood of impurities and infections with better regularity, allowing for the body renewal, actually growing biologically younger, friends. Customers using aloe absorbing the nutrients from foods better, up to 300 to 1,000% better with quality aloe, saves on food and your supplements too. That's pretty cool, friends. I mean, you actually can eat less but absorb more, 300 to 1,000% better. And this is documented from some of the research called Bioavailability Human Study that I've mentioned so often on these shows.
4: Yeah.
3: The top 10 superfoods include delicious fruits like papaya and mango. Had some today. Apples, berries, and some citrus oranges and lemons for the vitamin C and bioflavonoids. Super valuable. Underline that. From lemons, friends. Just Google it. Amazing research shows immunity of whole lemon and rind that helped me reverse my bad mammogram last year, along with following my protocol in the handbook. And especially leafy greens on the list, not iceberg lettuce, zero nutrition, and broccoli with its special sulfur compounds, friends, sulforaphane, cancer fighting. Look it up. With all green foods, sources of vitamin E, folic acid, and minerals too, lowering inflammation in the body, preventative to arteriosclerosis, buildup in the arteries, reducing cardiovascular disease. This is research from eating greens plus carrots, squash, including pumpkin, beans and potatoes, including yams, for more vitamin A, including fish and fish oil, and a variety of proteins. Strive for 50 to 150 grams daily with lean meats, eggs, beans as tolerated.

0: wheat, beans at almost every meal, Kelly. Plus low gluten grains like quinoa and millet, fresh nuts and seeds, more pumpkin seeds that address dry eyes with zinc and EFAs, so undersupplied, and so much more. Da da da da.
1: Yeah, absolutely. And I love that it seems like if people can apply some of these things, and again, Karen, I want to just go back a little bit of how much the importance of absorption is. And I'm glad that you highlighted that a tremendous amount, because it's not what we take, it is what we absorb. And I think when people are getting into different conditions like candida overgrowth and things are being blocked, and then you could use something so valuable like the wand of heaven, also known as aloe vera, I mean, that really gets you back on a path. And then incorporating some of these dark yellow, orange, and green foods, again, that are high in vitamin A that you're highlighting, I think is very imperative. You've always been a big proponent of vitamin A and vitamin E in addition to aloe vera, right, Karen?
0: Oh, yeah, you're so right. And people think they're just getting old, but they're getting sicker because they're not eating the right food. Vitamin A is essential, friends, for healthy skin and your immunity both. Partnering with vitamin E that helps bone marrow make all the cells, including immunity cells, and with protein too, and vitamin A focused on the lining cells for the lungs. Got to keep those lungs healthy with all the fires and toxins, reducing air quality. It's been horrible, especially with asthma symptoms. Plus, the vitamin A for face, skin, and GI tract. And the bonus is it turns on the natural killer cells to fight off invaders, as written in the big book, Beyond Gluten Intolerance. Isn't that so cool? The letter A is for aloe and vitamin A-rich veggies and fruits. Just remember, adequate protein builds every cell of the body. 80 trillion cells we need for healthier immune systems, body, and skin. The food you eat today becomes your body tomorrow. If, like Kelly said, you digest it and absorb it properly. The divine design. I choose aloe and B-complex, the happy vitamin that's in your foods.
1: Karen, I love when trends and things come back. And it leads me to believe, is this why carrot juice became so popular in the 80s? It supports immunity, and that immunity applies to things like lungs, allergies, and overall healthier skin. Is that accurate?
0: Yes, Kelly. In fact, both my husband, Terry, and I drink carrot juice still and take 3 grams of vitamin C and eat carrots too. Plus the Daily Greens by Aloe Life, along with the Aloe Gold concentrate, following the daily protocols in the books. And he just went through a battery of tests and no sign of aggressive melanoma left. He's cancer free from years ago, friends, including a brain scan. Plus his PSA, prostate PSA, came back normal, the best after 5 years of up and down. Celebration for his 85th birthday. Healthy seniors. And even though we eat as healthy organic as possible in today's world, friends, with Mediterranean diet and supplements, using the Daily Greens Certified Organic by Aloe Life, it's less expensive than buying certified organic, with each scoop equal to 3 servings, friends. Green veggies plus papaya and apples too. The fragrance, I love it, Kelly, is a fresh vegetable garden, supports immunity, healthy weight loss, and blood sugar, that can act like a roller coaster in the high heat and humidity, including the sprouted wheat and barley, chlorella, spirulina, and moringa. Like to get that in. Very high in protein, along with the broccoli, spinach, alfalfa, nopal cactus, very unique, and quality aloe powder for stamina. Apple, papaya, watercress helps the kidneys and more. It's a perfect partner. I love it with the Aloe Gold. And you can even choose the 20% fruit juice, friends, 4 times concentrate for kids. It takes action, and athletes thrive with Aloe Life products too, with no worries of contamination from the tainted water lately, containing parasites and more. Super quality control.
1: Absolutely, Karen. 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
1: 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Again, learning so much about what we put into our body, whether it be the superfoods that can add a tremendous amount of benefit, in addition to adding in some of these wonderful things offered at Aloe Life, especially in the concentrates and the daily greens. what a wonderful way to be able to mitigate some of the things that we're worried about. I've gotten a lot of questions from you guys over the last 3 to 4 weeks, especially with the parasite and this new digestive issue, which is causing things like explosive diarrhea. Everybody's worried about it, which has led to people not getting in their daily greens. You need your greens, folks. That is what drives immunity. And if you're worried about consuming a food from a store, please take the opportunity to learn about AloLife's daily greens. 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It's really helped me get back on this. And again, AloLife is a wonderful company helping families for over 30 plus years with 17 great products. 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
0: Thank you, Kelly. I love your story. And the health support from AloLife products is real for everyone that uses them. Energized, essay, motivation, in a bottle, friends, and so much more.
1: So many people who are on GLP-1 medications are having such horrible bowel issues. They're not going to the bathroom. They can go 5 to 7 days. Remember, that is toxic. If you want to get on the other side of that, highly recommend incorporating an AloLife juice concentrate, whole leaf juice concentrate. Very, very important. And a lot of people have incorporated and they're doing much better. So now, Karen, one of the things that I really love about your company and 37 years of doing this is you've never wavered. You're always based on science. You're based on testing. So what keeps AloLife Concentrates testing so strong compared to other brands of aloe that we see in the marketplace, and they can take such a lower dose? The ones that I'm seeing that are clear in the marketplace, which I know don't have the yellow sap and the important things, are also encouraging you to chug the bottle all day. But you only have to use 1 to 2 ounces of the AloLife aloe juice concentrates.
0: It's made from 25 pounds of leaves, of certified organic aloe leaves in every quart. And that makes it equal. Every quart you purchase is equal to 4 bottles. So it's truly the best buy. 4 to 6 times concentrated, friends, including the over 100 actives, plus the trace minerals from rich volcanic fields from the Rio Grande Valley that help our energy and so much more. Blood sugar, too. It tastes like tomato juice with a slight bite. Not bad, but it's an herbal bitter that saves lives with digestive issues and more. We don't guess. We test the other 20 lines on the market. We know by the nuclear magnetic resonance that really takes the guesswork out, and it's been programmed to spot the fingerprint, friends, of the quality whole leaf aloe solids. And it graphs the each one of them, including the immunity factor. In fact, it's 5 to 6 solids, where our closest competitor tests only 1.5 solids. Not enough ace mannan in that to even support a kitty cat, plus a large adult for immunity, friends, and so much more. Getting the digestive working with just 1 to 2 ounces, it really helps for allergy and so much more immunity factor to kick in. So, friends, look for the yellow sap. You know, it's the best thing to do of AloLife aloe, or use the whole plant itself with the active phenol for the bitter. Why the ancients called it the king of herbal bitters, it activated the HCl to flow into the stomach, digesting food and also killing the invaders, the potential parasites and bacteria and fungus with its antimicrobial action. It's the first step to better absorption, but also protects you, the first line of defense in the stomach. Plus, the high ace mannan medicinal sugar increases immunity action throughout the blood with phagocytosis, Pac-Man-like action that more easily kills more parasites, viruses, and bacteria, along with molds and fungus that block absorption of foods internally. Aloe gold is amazing, and anyone having the extra digestive trouble that we have from time to time, including reflux symptoms, the advanced Stomach Plus formula, along with hydrating, friends, works to soothe. It's in a base of the aloe gold, and it works fast, using less than other products because it's much stronger, as we've been talking about, along with hydrating, including the 10 herbal extracts for quick results, the catnip, chamomile, nettle sweet, fennel, golden seal, wild yam, I love them, ginseng herb, and more. Once again, only capfuls helps me to calm with heartburn faster than aloe gold alone. Soothing allergies, fatigue, and lung distress, including advanced black mold, which is very dangerous, friends, since it grows everywhere in this type of rainstorms and flooding that we've been having. It can affect the lungs, even battling asthma symptoms. Think Aloe Life Concentrate, friends, with the natural anti-inflammatory agents. I work with so many people with asthma symptoms. The phytosterols kick in. Yes, and it doesn't.
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1: 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Karen, always a pleasure having you on the show. Any parting words before we say goodbye?
0: Oh, thanks, Kelly and listeners, for having me. Telling the truth, always choose health, friends, and truly choose Aloe Life for a healthier life. You won't regret it. And share what you learned. There's so many people in trouble. Be the light. for a very sick world.
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6: News this hour from Town Hall. I'm John Scott. Tropical storm warnings and hurricane watches in effect for the Hawaiian islands of Kauai and Niihau as powerful Hurricane Lowell takes aim at the state. Lowell, a Category 3 hurricane with winds of 120 miles per hour, traveling north-northeast at 9 miles per hour, according to the National Hurricane Center. The storm forecast to be near Category 2 strength when it makes its closest approach to Hawaii. And the distance will keep the worst of the hurricane's winds offshore. At least five people killed after an Amazon Boeing 737-67 cargo plane crashed in Miami. Five other people taken to the hospital.
7: The Amazon cargo jet skidded off the end of the runway at Miami International Airport. The NTSB launching an investigation into this accident. Prime Air Flight 7598 with the Amazon white logo on its tail was en route from Puerto Rico. The pilot plowing into multiple vehicles that burst into flames. The jet itself basically intact.
6: Correspondent Laura Winters. Republicans say a recent House vote on Israel and college funding highlights Democratic divisions ahead of the midterm election.
8: The House passed a bill barring federal funding for colleges that join certain commercial boycotts of Israel. Republicans say it protects Jewish students and preserves study opportunities in Israel. Most Democrats opposed the measure, citing First Amendment concerns. GOP leaders say the vote draws a clear contrast with President Trump's support for Israel and efforts to confront campus anti-Semitism. Richard Boyd reporting.
6: Wall Street will be getting several important updates about inflation this week. The Producer Price Index, or the PPI, comes up on Thursday, and on Friday, the Consumer Price Index for August released. More on these stories from townhall.com.
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4: 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Later on this hour, we're going to talk about the Medicaid fraud that's been going on here in California. Talk to an investigative journalist who's done a story on this. Also, the Democrats, with a handful of exceptions, refused to support an anti-socialism resolution in the House. New York Mayor Zohran Mamdani has released a 400-page racial equity plan, close quote, to address racial disparities in areas like employment, imprisonment, and education. What could possibly go wrong? All of this and more, 888-971-SAGE, 888-971-7243. The reason for the racial equity plan, of course, is because the reason for these disparities is because blacks are being victimized by racism. Systemic racism, racism in the hearts and minds of employers. Clearly, that's why blacks have less net worth. Why unemployment among blacks is higher, nothing to do with lack of K-12 education, has to do with racism. Take it from James Tallarico, the Democrat candidate for Senate in Texas, number 31.
9: So we've got white skin gives me and every white American immunity from the virus, but we spread it wherever we go through our words, our actions, and our systems. We don't have to be showing symptoms like a white hood or a Confederate flag to be contagious. This one from 2020.
10: Yeah, and I think an important thing to recognize with all the attacks that are coming from MAGA toward our movement right now, all of them depend on taking these things out of context, all of them depend on cutting some of the quotes before they end or cutting them at the beginning to kind of paint them in the worst possible light. And so for that, in that case, it was a tweet that was part of a larger thread about how we all have a responsibility to combat racism. And so would I word it differently? Would I use a different metaphor? Maybe. But I still believe that racism is wrong. And I still believe that we all have a responsibility to combat it. And I think it's telling when some people are triggered by that. And so I, of course, looking back at some of these old statements from years ago, would maybe word them differently or communicate them differently, but the values that I hold are still the same.
4: Isn't this sickening? Just sickening. Has this man said one word about the large number of black kids who enter the world without a father in the home, married to the mother, triple the size it was in 1965, when Lyndon Johnson launched the so-called war on poverty? Has he said one word about the crappy education kids are getting K-12 in urban America? One more time, 13 public high schools in Baltimore, all located in the inner city, 0% of the kids are math proficient. Has a man said one word about the fact that 85% of black 8th graders, 13-year-old kids, are neither reading nor math proficient? Has he said one word about that? One word about the fact that half of the homicide perps and victims in America are black, most of them young black men? A young black man, depending upon the year, depending upon the age range, is anywhere from 10 to 13 times more likely to be murdered than a young white man? Has he said anything at all about that? How is that systemic racism when it's blacks killing other blacks? How is it? Has he said one word about that? Has a man said one word about graphs that show black and brown kids do substantially less homework every night compared to white and Asian kids? Has he said one word about that? Mondami releases a 400-page racial equity plan. Plan has set citywide goals that let New Yorkers track the city's progress. By the year 2034, to address racial disparities in rent burden and homelessness. Blacks are roughly 6% of the population here in California, where I'm broadcasting. One study found that 40% of the homelessness in California are black, mostly black men. Is that because of racism? What is your racial equity plan going to do about that? Think there's a connection between that and the large number of blacks who enter the world without a father in the home, married to the mother? Barack Obama once gave the same stats I've given. 9 times more likely to be poor and commit crime. 5 times more likely to be poor and commit crime. 9 times more likely to drop out of school, and 20 times more likely to end up in jail when you're raised without a father in the home, married to the mother. What's your plan for that, Zora Mamdami? What's your plan for that, James Tallarico? Now you condescend, say a bunch of BS, tell black people that they're victims, tell black people that their problems have to do with the lack of social justice in order to get votes. And then what do you do about it? By the year 2035, quote, reduce achievement gaps and racial disparity in literacy, numeracy, and social-emotional development by expanding and improving early childhood education. Really? In other words, more Head Start? When Head Start has been examined, they find there's something called the fade-out effect. There is some improvement early on, but over time, the literacy rates of kids who've gone through Head Start versus those who have not are about the same. It's a big job program, feel-good program. Both Republicans and Democrats have long supported it. But is it truly improving anything? Not when you have an environment where education is not emphasized, homework is not emphasized. Walter Williams has long said, if you don't have somebody in your house who will make sure you've done your homework, who will make sure that you've been clothed, make sure you've gone to bed on time, it really doesn't matter what kind of school system there is. By 2035, the 400-page racial equity plan put out by Zoran Mamdami will, quote, reduce unemployment rates among black, Latino, and Asian Americans relative to the 2026 rates by, quote, improving workforce development outcomes. What does that even mean? We're going to improve workforce development outcomes? You mean the city's going to hire people based on race, which is illegal, and you'll be sued? What does this even mean? Why don't you tell people to do what you've done? Work hard. Defer gratification. Make sure that you've graduated from high school and that the diploma means that you can truly read and do math and compute at rates of proficiency. Are you asking to do that? They have something in New York called the Success Academy. You have to get a lottery to get into it. And it's outperforming the city public schools. Literally have to get a lottery because there's so much demand for spaces. Has the mayor touted the success of Success Academy? Has he made it easier for people to get into one of those schools? No. That would cheese off the teachers' union. Without whose support, he probably wouldn't have gotten elected. And these are the people that the quote, voters of color, close quote, are condescended to. People that they purport to care about. Have you said one word? Didn't AOC once brag she was able to get a relative into a better school because she used her influence? Is this thing on? Telling young men that they are likely to be victimized by the police means that they're much likely to, less likely to cooperate when pulled over and stopped, therefore making a situation go to DEFCON 1 when it otherwise would be a relatively routine stop. I say relatively because there's no such thing as a routine stop. What are you doing? What are you doing? In the only majority white country that's ever elected a black president, acting as if racism remains a major problem in America is insulting and counterproductive and hurtful to the very people you claim you care.
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1: 888-971-SAGE, 888-971-7243. I am Larry Elder. We are Salem News Channel. She co-wrote an article in the City Journal called "How Did Hero Care Make $40 Million? Subheadline, Fraud Experts Say the California-based healthcare company's billing patterns raise questions. She's researcher and investigative reporter at the City Journal. Please welcome to the program Madeline Rowley.
2: Hi, Larry. Thanks so much for having me.
1: Thank you for coming, Madeline. I knew that the fraud here in California was going to make the fraud in Minnesota, as I mentioned to you earlier, look like couch cushion money. This does not surprise me. Tell us about Hero Care.
2: Yes. So from what we're seeing so far, it certainly does appear that way, Larry. So we have Hero Care. We used federal data, and we went through the data, and we found this company, Hero Care. And the first thing we saw was their website. It's a sparse website full of stock photos. It doesn't say anything about the owner. Very sketchy, to say the least. And they made $40 million between their incorporation in 2020 and when they started billing Medicaid and 2024. $34.4 million of that was between 2023 and 2024 alone. So that led us to ask several more questions. And me being the millennial that I am, I went right to social media and see that the Hero Care's owner had recently purchased a $28 million mansion on the same street as the Kardashians in Hidden Hills. So again, red flags started going up, and we went down the rabbit hole from there.
1: You write that a since-deleted video on his Instagram account shows him opening a box of shoes while mouthing a meme: "It's when you buy something for your business and the government pays you back for it," close quote. So not only are they ripping people off, they're actually bragging about ripping people off. And they did not think this was going to arouse any suspicions, obviously.
2: Right. It's quite brazen. It certainly appears that way. That was Curtis Kirkova, the owner of Hero Care's husband, Christian Kirkova, opening the pair of designer shoes that run for anywhere between $900 to over $1,000. So when I saw that again, the red flags went up. In addition to that, Christian Kirkova wrote a book called The Little White Lie that I saw was available via link through his social media. So again, it's almost like we have these breadcrumbs here, and the saxophones are starting to play, as they say. And that's when after we saw their social media accounts, they're going on these vacations, the Hamptons, Greece, helicopters in Greece, yachts. That's when we researched their real estate. And it turned out that not only do they have this $28 million mansion, but they also have a handful of other properties in the Los Angeles area. They have a $10 million mansion in Encino. Another huge home in Sherman Oaks, and they recently sold what appeared to be a vacation home in Big Bear. And on that Big Bear deed is where I saw that Curtis Kirkova had changed his last name, which I felt was also quite suspicious.
1: Now, let me ask a dumb question, Madeline. What exactly services are Hero Care providing? What are they supposed to be doing?
2: Yes. So according to their website, it states that they only provide respiratory equipment to pediatric patients. So when we're thinking about that, respiratory equipment like tracheostomies, breathing tubes that help children who have certain disabilities breathe. And this is quite a small population. Not only is it a small population, but it's a population that is on Medi-Cal alone. So, that sort of shrinks the pool even more. And according to someone else I spoke to who is familiar with the Kirkovas and who also works

0: 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It's the Larry Elder Show.
1: 888-971-SAGE, 888-971-7243. I am Larry Elder. Salem Channel. Hakeem Jeffries is livid. Two Democrats defected, voted for a rule that made the anti-socialism resolution even possible. And now he's threatening retribution. When Donald Trump does it, it's a cult. He's a fascist. He's making demands. He's a dictator. But now all of a sudden, Hakeem Jeffries wants to strong arm the two Democrats that broke ranks and voted for a procedural rule that allowed the anti-socialism resolution to come on the floor of the House. Number 52.
2: This was yesterday or earlier in the week. Two House Democrats, Dan Goldman and Marie Guzenkamp Perez, broke ranks and joined Republicans to force a 210 to 208 vote advance in the resolution condemning socialism, which the House then adopted 2020 to 192. How do you feel about that? Because the DSA and socialism has been a big issue and is going to be a big issue going into November. I know that may not be a short answer, but I'd like to hear one if you have it.
3: Yeah, and I think it's Jared Golden was one of those two.
2: It's Jared Golden, not Dan Golden.
3: That's right.
2: Dan Golden.
3: And,
2: yeah,
3: and
2: thank you.
3: I want to make sure that you know I don't hear from Dan after this conversation. but, you know, listen, we issued a statement yesterday that was pretty clear from House Democratic leadership indicating that we viewed the fact that we were blindsided by two of our colleagues as a significant breach of trust with respect to a procedural vote that was on its way to failing had everybody remained unified and every single Democrat who was present but two voted against the rule. Now, the rule is what gave the Republicans the ability to advance several different bills on the floor this week, including a resolution that in part related to the advancement of the voter suppression piece of legislation that Donald Trump has been so obsessed with, the so-called Save America Act, which is really the Suppress the Vote Act. So we indicated that it was a significant breach that requires a serious response, and we have referred the matter to the Committee on Caucus Rules for further discussion and action.
1: Meanwhile, the L.A. chapter of the DSA has officially endorsed the opponent of the mayor of Los Angeles. The mayor of Los Angeles is named Karen Bass. Will she denounce the Democrat Socialist of America? That's a rhetorical question. She won't. Why would she? What's the upside? She'll tick off a bunch of left-wing young activists who support her opponent. Her name is Nithya Raman, by the way. It was a 60% vote, more than 6,000 DSA members in the L.A. region, and they voted to endorse Nithya Raman. Nithya Raman is a member of the DSA. By the way, AOC said, well, I'm not a member of the national DSA. I'm a member of the New York chapter. Probably she got blowback and then all of a sudden re-up with the national chapter of the DSA. Here is Brandon Gill on ALC and Mondami, both of whom are members of the DSA. Number 57.
4: Thank you, Mr. Speaker. It was great to hear from the new leader of the Democrat Party, Mrs. Alexandria Ocasio-Cortez. Unfortunately, we didn't also get to hear from their other leader, Mr. Zohran Mamdani. Mr. Speaker, I'm going to be proud this evening to vote to reopen the federal government.
5: House will be in order.
4: Mr. Speaker, for 40 days, the Democrats shut our government down to pursue unrealistic policy proposals that they know the American people do not want. Mr. Speaker, the American people do not want health care for illegal aliens. They do not want our tax dollars funding left-wing media outlets, and they do not want to drive up our debt $1.5 trillion as part of a short-term continuing resolution. Mr. Speaker, the last 40 days have been nothing but pure political nihilism, and I'm glad that this nightmare is over so that we can get back to work on behalf of the American people.
1: So he's referred to AOC and Zohran Mamdani as leaders of the Democrat Party. Now, this was just last night on CNN Newsnight. Jamil Hill, who now works for The Atlantic, says capitalism is oppressive, and it's bound up in slavery and white supremacy. Unfortunately, one of the panelists was somebody who had common sense and good judgment. Number 50.
5: It's one thing to not think capitalism isn't working ideally. It's another thing entirely to insist that it is oppressive, that it is bound up with white supremacy. Well, I've always preferred Adam Smith's description of capitalism as the natural system of liberty, the idea that people can own property, that they can exchange it freely with one another for profit, that they can find ways to put their resources to good use, those private property, and profit in a way that is actually beneficial to everyone else, that there can be gains from trade that are mutually beneficial. These are foundational ideas that have created more wealth than any other system in human history. That is what
6: capitalism is.
5: That is not white supremacy.
6: Has always worked that way.
5: I've just described the actual.
6: That ain't how it's always worked.
5: Slavery is an institution that is older than writing. It predates capitalism.
6: Okay.
5: The notion that white supremacy and all these other things are bound up with capitalism in an intrinsic and fundamental way is so absurd and laughable.
6: How is it absurd?
5: That it barely needs to be defended.
6: What do you mean it barely needs to be defended?
5: It barely needs to be defended. You actually have to articulate what the connection is. How are these two things the same?
6: So here's
5: I'm talking about private property, the right to exchange and sell it
6: with
5: whoever you like.
6: But you're talking about capitalism and
5: what does that have to do with white supremacy?
6: How it was intended to work versus how it's actually working.
5: I'm talking about how it's working right now today.
6: What is the white supremacist dynamic
5: of private property?
7: It's not working. I think that's the problem. I think the problem is...
1: His name is Camille Foster, by the way, podcaster. Slavery predated capitalism. Slavery predated writing. What does slavery and white oppression have to do with capitalism? riddle me this. It's insane. Capitalism is not working for everybody. No, it doesn't. And what does? Socialism? Marxism? Communism? Batavia, Illinois. 2:40 in the morning, a woman sees a flashlight and a shadow outside her window. Police say the man in her backyard was a registered sex offender. A military court convicted him in 2024. He'd taken a sailor's key card, let himself into her bedroom, and watched her sleep. He never met.
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5: Well, that's RN News. I'm Rich Thomason in Washington. Aviation safety investigators are at the scene of a deadly cargo plane crash in Miami. At least five people killed in the crash of an Amazon Boeing 767. It overshot the runway at Miami International Airport. Five people, including the pilot and co-pilot, are in the hospital. Following their Moscow meeting with Russia's Vladimir Putin, U.S. envoy Steve Witkoff and Jared Kushner sat down with Ukraine's Volodymyr Zelensky over the weekend. Witkoff says they talked with Zelensky for more than 4 hours, adding that he is confident of achieving a good resolution that would ultimately end the war in Ukraine. More pain at the pump this holiday weekend, gas prices above where they were 1 year ago. Energy Secretary Chris Wright says the administration is taking firm steps aimed at bringing down gas and diesel fuel prices. More details at srnnews.com.
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6: SRN News, I'm Rich Thomason in Washington. This is The Week in Dallas, the place. The first ever Republican midterm convention takes place Wednesday and Thursday at the American Airlines Center. Security top of mind, local authorities taking a proactive approach on that front. The NTSB is taking the lead in the investigation of a deadly Amazon cargo plane crash in South Florida. At least five people died. The plane overshot a runway at Miami International Airport, crashed into a number of vehicles, then burst into flames. A senior Iranian official says Tehran plans to announce a so-called exclusion zone outside the Strait of Hormuz, targeting vessels it believes are trying to transit the waterway. This comes a day after the U.S. struck several Iranian oil tankers. That was in response to Tehran launching ballistic missiles at U.S. warships. More details at srnnews.com.
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0: Pennsylvania's ground zero for the midterm elections. Four critical U.S. House races will determine who controls Congress, conservatives, or the radical left. And Pennsylvania's governor race is the key. Trump-hating liberal Josh Shapiro versus Stacey Garrity, a conservative tax-fighting veteran patriot who earned the Bronze Star twice.
1: This is Stacey Garrity. No matter where you live, Pennsylvania's governor's race is critical to you. Josh Shapiro is as far left as they come. Men and girls sports, abortion up to the moment of birth, no voter ID, sanctuary cities. 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
3: Artificial intelligence is already changing the way we work, communicate, and live. The question isn't whether AI will shape our future. The question is how. That's what makes Carbon Zero such a fascinating read. Author Craig W. Stanfill isn't just a novelist. He's an AI pioneer who's taken today's rapidly advancing technology and imagined where it could lead if we're not careful. I have my copy, and I got to tell you, I can't put it down. Carbon Zero combines suspense, believable technology, and thought-provoking questions about freedom, responsibility, and the unintended consequences of letting machines make decisions that affect all of us. It's a great thriller with lots of action, but it's also a story that stays

0: You're not behind. You've adapted. Every diet you tried, every time you ate less and pushed harder, your body learned. It slowed your metabolism. It held on to fat. It protected itself. Now summer is here, and you're carrying weight that won't move no matter what you do. PhD Weight Loss treats that weight as a symptom, not a character flaw, because the real problem isn't what you're eating. 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Well, PhD restores it naturally. No shots, no starvation, no guessing. According to their client survey data, 8 out of 10 PhD clients drop 10% or more of their body weight.
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3: With SRN News, I'm Bob Agnew in Washington. The Supreme Court has handed Republicans a big win for the campaign trail in an 8-1 ruling allowing for coordinated activity between campaigns and the party to receive more favorable advertising rates.
4: The court issued a stay in the case, concluding that a Fourth Circuit ruling was contrary to that of rulings from numerous other circuits, and that the Democratic candidates launched suits despite their pending challenge to the new FCC rule. The lone justice dissenting was Ketanji Brown Jackson, who broke with her liberal allies on the court to claim that the stay should not have been issued. With the Supreme Court reinstating the rule, political groups and candidates will be able to coordinate their spending on advertisements to receive the best possible rate from networks ahead of the midterms. Bernie Bennett, Washington.
3: Federal and other investigators are on the scene of an aviation disaster in South Florida. Miami-Dade County Sheriff's Office says it was an Amazon Boeing 767 that overshot the runway.
5: What keeps you up at night? 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
2: With SRN News, I'm Bob Agnew in Washington. Aviation safety investigators are on the scene of a deadly cargo plane crash. It took place yesterday in South Florida. Miami-Dade rescue fire officials say at least five people were killed when an Amazon Boeing 767 overshot a runway at Miami International Airport. The aircraft overran the runway about 2 p.m. yesterday afternoon after arriving from San Juan, Puerto Rico. It plowed across a road used by warehouse workers and other businesses. The Supreme Court has handed Republicans a big win for the campaign trail in an 8-1 ruling that allows for coordinated activity between campaigns and the party to receive discounted advertising rates. The Environmental Protection Agency has launched a new approach towards some forms of plastic waste, removing regulatory barriers by treating some plastic recycling as a form of manufacturing rather than waste disposal. This is SRN News.
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0: Lee Greenwood is here, and your song, God Bless USA, it's iconic. That's a word that's thrown around, but it's an icon. That when you hear that song, it evokes something. It's gotten greater than you. It'll outlast most everyone listening's legacy in any one way. When did you know? I'm fascinated by this concept. When did you know that you had something here? And I want to go all the way back to when you wrote it. And I want to hear the moment. I think about this stuff with just, you know, iconic movies, iconic songs. When did the author, the artist who created it, know that this thing is bigger than I could ever have imagined?
13: First time I put it on stage with my touring show.
0: When is this? Give me the year.
13: And all of the artists who ever release a single, it's your new baby, and you want it to be accepted. And we had four or five hits before I wrote God Bless USA, who are all major country hits. And every time you come with a new song, you put it in your show somewhere in the middle of the, you know, or the beginning or whatever, to get the audience's attention. And they would always acknowledge, oh, your new song, I love that. And they applaud. Like, the first time I put God Bless USA on stage was in the middle of my show. I said, here's a new song, I'm going to release it shortly. And the audience stood up. And I'm like, that's different. You know, now we did a couple more times, and there's no way I could follow it. Once I'd done that song in the show, it was over, even if I had more hits to follow. And we did. We won a Grammy for IOU. I had, you know, 14, 15 number one songs. But USA was just so different. And it became so, when they stood up, I'm like, why are you standing? This is not the national anthem. And so the audience is the one that told me what I had.
0: There's a lot of most popular songs. The lyrics are incomprehensible these days. You can even hear them on the radio. You don't know what anyone's talking about. And if I'm being charitable, they're subtle. This is not a subtle song. This is in your face.
13: No,
0: it's I'm proud to be an American because at least I know I'm free. This is you make perfectly clear where you stand, and that's indelible to anyone who's heard it. A conscious decision. What was motivating you to write it?
13: Love of country. My father was in the Navy, joined the Navy right after the bombing of Pearl Harbor. It was here in Los Angeles. That's why I was born here. And so I didn't know until I was 17 years old. Not that necessarily I'm a patriot and I wrote USA because of his service.
0: Yeah.
13: But in 1992, I did two great things. I married my wife, Kim. We've been married 34 years now. And I released the album American Patriot. American Patriot finally established God Bless USA alongside the national anthem, God Bless America, America the Beautiful, This Land is Your Land, Battle Hymn of the Republic. I sing all of those songs, but it put God Bless USA alongside of them after the public had already done that. After they had already acknowledged, this is a song that represents who we are. If tomorrow the things were gone, I'd work for all my life. That was about my grandparents in Sacramento, California, where I was raised, and I was a sharecropper and worked with my grandparents. They could not make a living being a farmer.
0: Yeah.
13: And that's why I wrote that first line. The second part of the song, I'm proud to be an American. I hadn't heard people say that since World War II. And sure, you're an Italian American, you're a French American, that's fine. Only I think an African American or an Indian American has the right to say that prior to saying we are just Americans, yeah. Alex. That was the second part. And the third part, I won't forget the men who died. It's been my mission over the past 40 years to really support our military. My first USO tour was when I was 17 years old. I went from Sacramento to Alaska. And I played at Almendorf Air Force Base. And since then, we've done 14 U.S.

0: From Focus Features and the acclaimed director of Captain Phillips and Jason Bourne comes The Uprising, starring Andrew Garfield. Witness the true story behind the legend of Robin Hood. With everything taken from him and with nothing left to lose, one man's stand against injustice will inspire a movement that will change everything. 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With an all-star cast, breathtaking visuals, and visceral action, The Uprising is a must-see cinematic epic that really demands to be seen on the biggest screen possible. 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One man becomes the symbol of a people fighting for freedom. The Uprising from Focus Features and acclaimed director of Captain Phillips and Jason Bourne, starring Andrew Garfield. Rated R, under 17 is not admitted without a parent. Witness the rise of Robin Hood. 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You do not want to miss The Uprising. 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
14: 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I'm joined by the chairman of the RNC, the Republican National Committee, Joe Gruters. We'll talk to him in 30 seconds. 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I want you to nominate the entrepreneurs who are pursuing the American dream at this website, AmericaBuildsFreedom.com. 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All right, joining us live here at the RJC in Vegas, Joe Gruters. He is the chairman of the Republican National Committee. Mr. Chairman, welcome back to the Scott Jennings Show. You have got a big job ahead in the next few days. The Republican midterm convention is coming up in just less than 2 weeks now down in Dallas. How is planning coming along for that?
12: Well, listen, usually you have years to plan these conventions out. We really had months, and listen, it was a great idea by the president. We said, we're going to defy history. You got to do things a little bit differently, and this is a way for us to have two full days with the American people where we could tell our story. 109 different speakers, vice president, president, both going to be there anchoring these both nights. It's going to be an absolutely amazing event where we could tell the story directly to the American people about all the great things this president has done, all the great things he wants to do, and then contrast that with what the DSA candidates that are leading the Democrats are trying to do across the country. They're trying to fundamentally change the way we live here in America. And the American dream, if you still have hope for the American dream, no matter what that dream is, you got to vote for the Republican side.
14: All right. At the convention, President Trump will be present both nights. Vice President Vance will speak on the first night. President Trump speaks on the second night. You have candidates coming from around the country. Thematically, are we going to see any surprises? I don't want you to give anything away, but in terms of should I watch this, are we looking for some surprises at the convention?
12: I think you'll continue to see some great American stories about what's happening around the country. And yes, I would say stay tuned. It's going to be amazing. I call it the Trumpapalooza. It's going to be a two-day love fest for the direction this president has set the country up on and where we're going.
14: All right. We're here at the Republican Jewish Coalition meeting. This is a big part of the Republican Party's coalition that it needs to win races around the country, particularly up in Michigan. I'm interested in your thoughts on this. Seems to me in this Senate race, Rogers versus El Sayed, there's a lot of Jewish Democrats up there, or at least Jewish Americans who have traditionally voted Democrat that just cannot do it. They've seen the direction their party has taken. They've seen the nominee of the Democrats in Michigan. What's your message for Jewish Democrats around the country about why they belong today in the Republican Party?
12: Well, listen, Jewish Americans have a home in the Republican Party. We're fighting for them every day. And look at what you're seeing right now with the direction the Democrats are going. Yes, Al Sayed is, you know, the fact that he said hurt people, when a terrorist drove a truck through a synagogue with 100 preschoolers, now he said, you know, he didn't mean that. But of course, now he's campaigning, trying to get the Jewish vote back. You have to believe these guys when they say what they want to do. They do, you know, and look what the action said. When President Trump, there's been no greater friend of this to the Jewish people than President Trump, whether moving the embassy to Jerusalem, all the executive orders. You know, when Biden, just look back under Biden years, in the 4 years where Jewish students were attacked in these college campuses. Ivy League campuses actually segregated Jewish students in libraries and cafeterias.
14: It's crazy.
12: They allowed it to happen.
14: Crazy out there. 30 seconds, Mr. Chairman. You have done a great job of pulling together the resources for the Republicans to have the most competitive cycle they could possibly have. Can you enumerate for us where the Republican Party versus the Democratic Party is in terms of just money in the bank to spend on the elections?
12: We have the most cash on hand in the history of the party. We're sitting on about $130 million right now. The DNC is minus $2 million. I say do not contribute. They don't represent American values, and I think it's our ability to raise money is a direct reflection on the president, the VP, what they're doing, how they're moving America forward. And listen, it's not easy to win these races in the midterms. We have the resources we need. We have the best candidates in the country, went out and recruited them with the president. He endorsed them. So we have the MAGA warriors all across the country ready to go to battle against these leftist radicals, extremists. And that's why we're going to defy history. We have the candidates. We have the resources. And our secret weapon is President Donald J. Trump.
14: That's Joe Gruter, chairman of the Republican National Committee. We're live in Las Vegas. After the top of the hour news, Tim Sheehy, a warrior for Western civilization, is here. He'll join us live after this. It's Scott Jennings on Salem. Stay with us.
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22: Breaking news this hour at Town Hall. I'm Bob Agnew in Washington. An Amazon cargo plane has crashed at Miami International Airport, killing at least five people.
23: Authorities say the Boeing 767 overran a runway Sunday afternoon after arriving from San Juan, Puerto Rico, striking vehicles and bursting into flames. Three people were critically injured. Two others suffered less serious injuries. The pilot and co-pilot were trapped aboard. More than 60 rescue units responded. The National Transportation Safety Board is sending a team to investigate. Ken Lorman reporting.
24: Dallas is tightening security ahead of this week's landmark Republican midterm convention. That includes canceling permits for a planned anti-Trump protest nearby the venue. Dallas officials have revoked permits for a September 10th demonstration near the Republican convention where President Trump and Vice President Vance are expected to appear. U.S. envoys Tim Witkoff and Jared Kushner say they have held encouraging talks in Kiev, Witkoff telling reporters after the talks.
0: My job with and Jared's job together is to bring the parties together, to narrow the issues between them, to create good communication channels, and hopefully we began that process constructively, and we're confident that there'll be a good resolution here.
24: And Ukrainian President Vladimir Zelensky said the talks covered air defense, a winter package of support, as well as some security guarantees. The Russian invasion of Ukraine just over 4 years ago, with no sign of it ending anytime soon. The accused ringleader of a cryptocurrency gang is on his way to court in Washington, D.C. this week to answer for his alleged crimes. 22-year-old Malone Lamb was allegedly part of a network of very young men in their late teens or early 20s who use their tech skills to dupe a stranger out of more than $240 million worth of Bitcoin back in 2024. More of these stories at townhall.com.
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0: Every day there's another headline about artificial intelligence. 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
1: 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Trump-hating liberal Josh Shapiro versus Stacey Garrity, a conservative tax-fighting veteran patriot who earned the Bronze Star twice.
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0: With SRN News, I'm Bob Agnew in Washington. The NTSB is on the scene of an Amazon jetliner crash yesterday that happened at Miami-Dade International Airport in Miami. At least five people are known to have been killed when that plane careened off the end of the runway and into some cars. The U.S. Supreme Court handed Republicans a big win for the campaign trail in an 8-1 ruling, allowing for coordinated activity between campaigns and the party to receive discounted ad rates. The court issued a stay in the case, concluding that a Fourth Circuit ruling was contrary to that of rulings from numerous other circuits. The Environmental Protection Agency has launched a new approach towards some forms of plastic waste, removing regulatory barriers by treating some plastic recycling as a form of manufacturing rather than waste disposal. Those are all under new EPA guidelines administered by President Trump. This is SRN News.
1: This is Kevin McCullough for townhall.com. September 11th is not a normal day on the calendar. Nearly 3,000 Americans were murdered by Islamist terrorists, yet 25 years later, retired Port Authority police officers are asking Governor Kathy Hochul and New York City Mayor Zoran Mamdani to stay away from the commemoration at Ground Zero. 37 Port Authority officers died that morning. Now their surviving brothers are pleading, please allow us to remember in peace. Hochul angered the 9/11 community by illuminating One World Trade Center for Muslim American Heritage Month. Mamdani faces a petition opposing his attendance, signed by more than 96,000 people, including grieving families. Both intend to attend anyway. Ground Zero, especially on the 25th anniversary of that dark day, does not belong to politicians. It belongs to the dead and their families, the cops and firefighters who walked into hell while everyone else ran away. They do not owe elected officials a backdrop or a lesson in tolerance. One day, one place, no politics. They've earned that. Let them have it. I'm Kevin McCullough.
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0: minutes after the hour on this Labor Day, it's appropriate to play the Internationale, or maybe it's not. It's Hugh Hewitt on a special Labor Day edition of the Hugh Hewitt Show. Dr. West, if Marx is talking Capital, I mean, when he began to write Capital, just take us there.
1: So when he writes Capital, is he intentionally disguising that, or is that just a lesser...
2: But that's just
1: priority.
2: Not the theme at that point. I mean, capital is meant to be an analysis of why it is that once you create this capitalist system, it will inevitably self-destruct and lead into, by an automatic process, lead into this revolution.
1: This automatic process is dialectical materialism. Can you explain, people, in the 3 minutes left in this segment, just a summary of what he means by it?
2: Well, what that means is that the capitalists are going to constantly...

0: Do you know what the Bible says about business, money, and investing? 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
1: The midterms are almost here, and Republicans could be in deep trouble. Polls show Democrats leading in key races. Tonight, Rob Finnerty on Newsmax reveals the growing threat from the DSA and the radical left. With less than 60 days to go, Finnerty says it's time for the GOP to hit the panic button. The House may go, and control of the Senate is up for grabs. Gas prices, mortgage rates, health care, and out-of-control national debt. Americans are angry, and the progressive left wants total control of Congress. Tallarico, El Sayed, AOC, Bernie Sanders. Finnerty reveals President Trump's secret plan to fight back and what you can do to help him. Don't miss Finnerty tonight at 8 p.m. Eastern on Newsmax. 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
9: America, I hope you're having a great Labor Day. This is right in your wheelhouse, Arne, so I'll throw it to you. On a few occasions, three great men, and great defined not with a moral component, but with a significance component, Stalin, Churchill, and FDR got together. And, I wish we could have recorded these conversations because they represent the confluence of very different points of view, with FDR being the least intellectual of the three, but also the most powerful of the three in the long run. Do you think they ever talked high theory?
10: Well, first of all, there are extensive records about them talking, and lots of the meetings were recorded in minutes, but also Churchill himself, you know, because he wrote about everything he did. He wrote a lot about his conversations with Stalin, and here's the most dramatic, you know, he wrote in the Second World War, that one of his most popular books, he wrote that he questioned Stalin about the Ukraine and about the collective farms and the famines. And he said, yeah, those peasants just wouldn't agree and they had to be made. I'm paraphrasing. And Churchill said that he heard that, and he named some number. And Stalin said, no, no. And he admitted to another number. And if memory serves, the number he admitted to was 8 million. And Churchill recorded that and, you know, thought that was very indicative. And another thing that's really wonderful is There's a long letter that Churchill wrote to

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0: America, it's Hugh Hewitt. Want to let you know that coming up next hour, Dr. Marino is going to join the conversation from Hillsdale College. Right now, I'm talking with Dr. Arn, Dr. West about the American progressives.
8: Our will is all. One of our professors here, Kevin Slack, has written to point out that modern liberals believe that they're all big followers of nature. You know, they're doing the natural thing. But what is the natural thing? The natural thing is for us to seize control of events and govern ourselves in the world toward constant improvement. And that is hostile to those three sources, as I say, of independence and really of the scope for the individual to lead a human life.
0: Last question, how does it endure? Same question I asked in Cuba. Hopefully by the time this airs next, both Castro brothers will have gone to meet their reward. It will almost overnight become an extension of United States capitalism, I think. So why in the world does Piketty sell one book, much less 100,000?
9: Well, we've talked throughout our discussion of this. We've talked about how the workers and the peasants who were originally thought supposedly going to support this movement turned out not to be very interested in it. But we haven't said much about who is interested in it. And the answer to that is intellectuals are interested in it. The Marxism has always been a movement of an elite group of intellectuals who are deeply dissatisfied with their society. As far back as Plato, he pointed out that one thing that human beings who have ambition will always want is power. And if they're not running things, they'll cook up reasons why they need to be running things. So you put that together with our current lack of having a higher purpose that's being affirmed anywhere in our society. and you've got some kind of a substitute for the idea of God or the idea of honor or the idea of nature.
0: And it's more
9: in
0: of
9: this grand vision, and that's what these intellectuals just, they gravitate to it.
10: George Meany was the most virulent anti-communist, anti-Marxist that there was. He helped Nixon get elected in 68. He wanted nothing to do with it. How did Meany develop out of a labor movement devoted to equality of the working man, but retain within him the intuitive hatred of Marxism?
9: That period of American history, that earlier 20th century progressivism, they didn't want anything to do with Marxism.
8: Yeah,
9: John Dewey hated it.
8: In Britain too.
9: Yeah.
8: In the government, in the 1945 labor government, a great man in many ways. There were others that were too. Was Ernest Bevin, who was a dock worker, and he was meaner than hell, and he hated communism. And like most of them, I think the guy meant well, you know. And they all thought it's all going to go great. You know, in the election of Obama, what did we all think? You know, what so many thought, we're in the crazy minority. They all thought, now we got it all fixed. Everything's going to be super. And that means that a different kind of movement might grow out of a successful country than grows out of a place like Russia, which was dysfunctional and despotic.
10: Excellent idea. Dr. Thomas West, you leave us now. Thanks for an amazing couple of hours of conversation. I continue on with Dr. Larry Arnn and his colleague Paul Marino when we return on this Labor Day to talk about organized labor in America. Don't go anywhere. It's the Hugh Hewitt Show.

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6: News this hour from Town Hall. I'm Keith Peters in Washington. An Amazon cargo plane crash at Miami International Airport hit several vehicles and killed at least five people. More on this story from correspondent Jennifer King.
7: Federal investigators are trying to determine what caused an Amazon cargo jet to barrel off the end of a runway and plow across the road as it landed at Miami International Airport just before 2 p.m. Sunday. Miami-Dade County Sheriff Rosie Cordero Stutz.
8: We have at least five deceased individuals, and we have multiple individuals that were transported to local hospitals.
7: Some 200 emergency personnel responded. The plane was largely intact but caught fire.
9: The airplane did strike a couple of vehicles.
7: Fire Chief Ray Jadala.
9: So a complex extrication with our technical rescue team started to occur. In addition to that, we had a very complex fire engine compartments that were on fire, including a search and rescue of the pilot and co-pilot that were trapped in this aircraft.
7: I'm Jennifer King.
6: Gas prices have reached a record high for Labor Day. Is there any relief in sight? Correspondent Mike Hempen reports.
10: The price of gas averages $4.14 a gallon. That's nearly a dollar more than last year and surpasses the previous Labor Day record of $3.82 in 2012. Prices surged after the U.S. and Israel attacked Iran in February, affecting crude oil traffic through the Strait of Hormuz. Experts say geopolitical tensions and refinery issues are driving the increases. I'm Mike Hempen.
6: Candidates in several states with competitive House and Senate races are beginning the stretch run of election season with Labor Day events at festivals, union halls, and parades. This year's campaigns already have been combative, busy, and expensive. They are expected to get even more so as a larger number of voters tune in ahead of the November 3rd general election. Markets were closed for the Labor Day holiday. More at townhall.com.
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19: You'd never buy your kid candy from the checkout aisle. Or forget extra diapers. And never give in to a meltdown. You'd never lick your thumb to clean their face. Never let them have too much screen time.

0: With SRN News, I'm Keith Peters in Washington. Investigators are looking into why an Amazon cargo jet ran off a runway at Miami International Airport, killing five people. The crash happened Sunday when the Boeing 767 overran the runway and hit vehicles, including a van carrying cleaning crew members. The National Transportation Safety Board is focusing on whether the plane touched down too late to stop safely. A 22-year-old man from Singapore is expected to plead guilty this week in Washington to orchestrating one of the largest cryptocurrency thefts in U.S. history, duping a stranger out of Bitcoin worth over $240 million. Malone Lamb's conviction would be a major milestone in a case that has already led to guilty pleas by several co-conspirators. Markets were closed for the Labor Day holiday. More details at SRNNews.com.
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9: 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Entire blocks are catching. People are leaving their homes. They're being told, everyone head for the lake. This is spreading faster than anyone expected. They're telling us to head for the lake now. Flames are leaping from rooftop to rooftop. The sky is glowing. There's embers falling like rain. 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

0: 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Four critical U.S. House races will determine who controls Congress, conservatives, or the radical left. And Pennsylvania's governor race is the key. Trump-hating liberal Josh Shapiro versus Stacey Garrity, a conservative tax-fighting veteran patriot who earned the Bronze Star twice.
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13: Welcome back, America. I hope you're having a great Labor Day. So, Dr. Marino, when did unions start to do this? When did they figure out that they could use collective bargaining to influence politics, not merely the conditions of work?
14: Well, I think really most clearly in the 1930s when the CIO established, I think it was the first political action committee, where they realized that their own ability to organize workers depended upon favorable federal legislation. And so that led to the first restrictions on union campaign contributions and on the political activity also of federal officers on the Hatch Act in 1939. So this has been a problem for a long time. And the law already provides for, in many states, that workers can be compelled to contribute to that part of union expenses that are actually about collective bargaining. But they can't be compelled to pay for those things that are political activity.
13: Yeah, it seems to me the happy medium is an opt-in mandate.
14: In fact, that's there's great variety of this across the states between compulsory unionism and real right to work.
13: Rick Santorum has a new book out called Blue Collar Conservatives, in which he argues that union members ought to be with the party of Lincoln. Dr. Arn, do you think that's going to work?
15: Well, I think it's vital that it work. The future, they say, though imminent, is obscure, and it matters so much who does what in politics. Like, it matters so much who the candidates are, and it matters all of that, right? And so my own view is, I believe, by the way, the alternative is simply insupportable, is that the good sense of the American people is intact, as you said, and that when the arguments are made to them well, then they will understand the choices that are before them, and that includes people who work in manufacturing businesses and traditionally unionized businesses, right? If we could go back to that place where the unions were not so politically partisan as they are today and not so concentrated in the public sector, that would be better.
13: Dr. Marino, thank you again. The first famous Reagan Democrat, a union member who crosses over to become a Republican, is actually Ronald Reagan, who leads the SAG in an effort to throw the communists out and begins his journey. Do you see that happening much?
14: Well, I think it's very interesting, this Santorum idea about, you know, the party of Lincoln being the party of labor, because there was a big strike just as Lincoln, I think between his election and his inauguration, the Lynn Shoemakers were out on strike. And Lincoln said, well, I think that's great. You know, workers should have a right to organize and to go out on strike, and really that's what the Republican Party is all about.
13: It's, I didn't know that.
14: The freedom to work. But again, the crucial element is coercion. And I think there are a lot of things that we could do in American labor law and policy that are alternatives to the system of compulsory and majority unionism. Some other countries do this. I think Australia or New Zealand have, you know, pluralistic systems where workers can choose between a number of organizations. So there are a lot of ways in which the system could be reformed.
13: Dr. Larry Arnn, Dr. Paul Marino, thanks to you both for a terrific day. And to your colleague, Dr. Thomas West, I would encourage all of you on this Labor Day, enjoy the end of summer, get ready for a great fall. Also, go to hillsdale.edu and sign up for the monthly speech digest. 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We'll be back tomorrow on the next You Do It Show.

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4: News this hour from Town Hall. I'm Keith Peters in Washington. Federal investigators are examining why an Amazon cargo jet barreled off a runway at Miami International Airport and into vehicles, killing at least five people. NTSB Chairwoman Jennifer Homendy says the investigation has begun.
5: We were able to recover the flight data recorder and the cockpit voice recorder that is going back to the NTSB tonight. In just a couple of hours, and will be at headquarters where it can be evaluated and downloaded.
4: The National Transportation Safety Board is focusing on whether the plane touched down too late to stop safely. Experts say the plane appeared to remain airborne well down the runway before landing. The crash halted flights at the airport, causing widespread delays and cancellations. Amazon expressed condolences and said it would cooperate with the investigation. Serbs have headed to Belgrade as former commander Ratko Mladic's body lies in state. We hear more on that story from international correspondent Karen Chamas reporting from London.
6: The body of Ratko Mladic, the Bosnian Serb commander who died while serving a life sentence for war crimes, lay in state in Serbia on Monday. Thousands of mourners flocked to the small Serbian Orthodox Church of St. Luke in Belgrade. Mladic, who died at 84, was convicted of genocide and war crimes during the Bosnian War. The EU criticized Serbia for glorifying Mladic, with EU officials cancelling visits to Serbia in protest. Serbia's president, Aleksandar Vučić, dismissed the criticism, accusing the EU of bias. I'm Karen Chamas.
4: Markets were closed for the Labor Day holiday. 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
9: My son was a big hockey fan. 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Nobody thought they'd win against the Russians. 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
10: The Americans are controlling the puck.
9: Cars coming through, one after another, and I'm listening.
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9: And I'm thinking, we might actually do this.
10: Do you believe in miracles?
9: Yes! I just started jumping up and down in the booth. People had it on in their car. They're cheering. I'm cheering. Driver drops his money. I waved him through anyway. Picked it up later. 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
20: 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Welcome to the program. No Victor Crest allowed because...

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10: 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I'm Larry Elder, Salem News Channel. Now, my fellow Eldorados, turning 65 should feel like a reward. 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Sharon is in Temple City, California. Sharon, you're on the Larry Elder Show. Thank you so much for calling.
11: Hi. I just want to say I went to school. I love your voice, first of all.
10: Thank you.
11: That's important to me. Okay, and the other thing is I went to 61st Street School in Los Angeles. My address is 5915 South Olive Street. And I got straight A's up until fourth grade. And then I went to Arcadia School at 5th and 6th grade, where my parents didn't know any difference. So when I got there, they were already into fractions. They knew their vowels, and they also knew every capital of every state. So my dad stayed up, and like patience of God, but he would work with me at the fractions. And to this day, I still don't get fractions. So I struggled all the way through school because they were so ahead of me, and they had no idea that the LA school was so poor. That's my story.
10: Yeah. Sharon, I have a similar story. I went to Crenshaw High School, and I was making A's in Spanish and A's in physiology. And then they had a program called APEC, which stood for Area Program Enrichment Exchange, where you were bused to another school that had courses that yours didn't. So I was bused to Fairfax.

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10: 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I am Larry Elder. We are Salem News Channel. So many people are calling about this high school teacher who was crying because his seniors could neither read nor write. We're going to stay with this topic, so I want all the callers to remain on the line. Neil and Nellie and Paula and Sarah, Renee, Jenny, remain on the line. We'll keep this topic going through the next hour. 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Jenny is in Sacramento. Jenny, you're on the Larry Elder Show. Thank you so much for calling. I appreciate it.
11: Hi, Mr. Elder. It's a pleasure to speak to you, sir.
10: My pleasure.
11: I was calling in as a public school teacher in Sacramento, California, a school teacher of 30 years now. And with regard to why are teachers not speaking up, I can speak for myself, sir, and that is that our hands are tied within administrative restrictions. In other words, we don't have the ability to hold students accountable with regard to discipline. We're not allowed to send students out or suspend or have consequences. Parents push back on detention, and therefore behaviors in classrooms disrupt instruction. We cannot teach what we need to teach. We cannot hold high expectations in that regard. And additionally, academic expectations have been lowered in grade inflation, which I know is now hitting universities at this point. Mm-hmm. In other words, you cannot give zeros for not doing work. You cannot hold kids accountable to make them do the work. And so kids are being moved on through the system because many years ago, we already did away with not holding kids back if they cannot accomplish certain academic tasks and skill sets. So that's my piece with regard to what's happening in school.
10: Jenny, that must be enormously frustrating for you.
11: Absolutely, sir. I'm going to be retiring soon, but I can tell you a lot's changed over the last 30 years, and it's sad. I mean, from my perspective, I feel badly because if we did hold students accountable, they would leave with skill sets and knowledge that they're required to have to go on and be able to achieve great things. High school graduation, university achievement, professional accomplishments, et cetera. But within the system, we're being prevented from holding those expectations.
10: Wow.
11: In private schools, they don't have those limitations. And so that's why in a private school, you can say, hey, look, we're going to hold you accountable. We're going to make you do the work. We're going to have expectations. And race plays into it as well, because if a student is of a certain ethnicity, well, the percentage of suspensions are too high. The percentage of sending
10: Jenny, I'm going to talk about that on the top of the hour, which you just now said about suspensions and race. Thank you very much for calling, Jenny. I really appreciate it. I'm Larry Elder.
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14: News this hour from Town Hall. I'm Keith Peters in Washington. Authorities are at the scene of that deadly Amazon Prime plane crash in Miami today. The Boeing 767 cargo plane crashed Sunday after apparently overrunning the runway and hitting an SUV and a van. That van was carrying members of a cleaning crew. NTSB Chairwoman Jennifer Homendy says crews have begun collecting investigative information.
15: We do have data and information, but we are a very thorough, fact-based agency, and we don't release that information until we have verified it and are able to provide that verified information to the public.
14: Homendy says NTSB hopes to begin sharing that information tomorrow. The Prime airplane came to rest beside a roadway near two semi-trucks. The aircraft appeared to be resting on its belly and was largely intact despite the fire. Dallas is tightening security ahead of this week's landmark Republican midterm convention. This includes canceling permits for a planned anti-Trump protest nearby.
16: Dallas officials have revoked permits for a September 10th protest near the Republican convention. That's where President Trump and Vice President Vance are expected to appear. Police say they need direct coordination with organizers before approving demonstrations near an event drawing more than 20,000 people. Protest leaders accuse officers of missing or canceling meetings. But city officials say the priority is keeping attendees, demonstrators, and officers safe. Andrew Stewart reporting.
14: Officials in Hawaii are urging residents to prepare for heavy rains and flooding as Hurricane Lowell, a major Category 3 storm, prompted forecasters to issue a tropical storm warning and a hurricane watch for two islands. More on these stories at townhall.com.
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22: This is Kevin McCullough for townhall.com. September 11th is not a normal day on the calendar. Nearly 3,000 Americans were murdered by Islamist terrorists, yet 25 years later, retired Port Authority police officers are asking Governor Kathy Hochul and New York City Mayor Zoran Mamdani to stay away from the commemoration at Ground Zero. 37 Port Authority officers died that morning. Now their surviving brothers are pleading, please allow us to remember in peace. Hochul angered the 9/11 community by illuminating One World Trade Center for Muslim American Heritage Month. Mamdani faces a petition opposing his attendance, signed by more than 96,000 people, including grieving families. Both intend to attend anyway. Ground Zero, especially on the 25th anniversary of that dark day, does not belong to politicians. It belongs to the dead and their families, the cops and firefighters who walked into hell while everyone else ran away. They do not owe elected officials a backdrop or a lesson in tolerance. One day, one place, no politics. They've earned that. Let them have it. I'm Kevin McCullough.
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3: 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Radio makes it real.